U.S. President Donald Trump and mediator Pakistan said on that Islamabad was preparing for an electronic signing on Sunday, to be followed by technical-level talks next week. Trump said on social media that after it was signed, the Strait of Hormuz would be open to all. Sources on all sides confirmed the proposed memorandum of understanding calls for the opening of the waterway which one-fifth of the world's oil and gas traverses, oil exports. Negotiations over Iran's nuclear program would take place afterward. A U.S. official said the agreement would ultimately lead to the dismantling of Iran's nuclear program, with its stockpile of highly enriched uranium to be destroyed and removed. But Iranian Foreign Minister Abbas Araghchi said that Iran, which sources said has

has not accepted the dismantling of its nuclear program, wanted to retain the uranium in diluted form. Israeli Prime Minister Benjamin Netanyahu said his country would not be party to the agreement. Arachi said the agreement would end the war in Lebanon, implying an Israeli

As once passed, has been effectively shut by Iran's attacks on shipping since the start of the war in February. The apparent breakthrough in negotiations comes after Iran exchanged fire with the U.S. and Israel over 3 days this week, threatening to return the Middle East to full-scale war. Keeping shipping traffic flowing through the

of Druzhkivka and Slovyansk in Ukraine's eastern Donetsk region, causing damage in residential areas, according to local reports. Ukrainian emergency services.

Druzhkivka and Slovyansk in Ukraine's eastern Donetsk region, causing damage in residential areas, according to local reports. Ukrainian emergency services

taken on the shores of Lake Geneva. Both leaders stressed the need for closer ties between Ottawa and Europe to offset global turbulence sparked by U.S. President Donald Trump. Macron and Carney met at the Élysée Palace just days before the G7 summit in Évian-les-Bains to reaffirm their alignment amid the current geopolitical climate. Macron

is Trump. So I think anything can happen in the G7. And under his first mandate, there was a very, you know, this case in Canada where he bust out, he left the summit before the end. So anything can happen. But I think really, if Trump does not get the impression that the other head of states are willing to help the U.S., he may even leave, you know, earlier than expected, or be, you know, kind of, again, you know, kind of be extremely harsh on these European leaders that are, you know, losers.

He bust out, he left the summit before the end, so anything can happen. But I think really, if Trump does not get the impression that the other head of states are willing to help the U.S., he may even leave, you know, earlier than expected, or be, you know, kind of, again, you know, kind of be extremely harsh on these European leaders that are, you know,

He bust out, he left the summit before the end. So anything can happen. But I think really, if Trump does not get the impression that the other head of states are willing to help the US, he may even leave, you know, earlier than expected, or be, you know, kind of, again, you know, kind of be extremely harsh on these European leaders that are, you know, losers.

adding that the number of municipal employees killed has now risen to 16. Calling on the international community to act, Eid said that despite ceasefire announcements in Gaza, attacks continue, and civilians, as well as municipal, medical, and emergency teams on the ground, remain under fire.

advancements in Gaza, attacks continue, and civilians, as well as municipal, medical, and emergency teams on the ground, remain under fire.

adding that the number of municipal employees killed has now risen to 16. Calling on the international community to act, Eid said that despite ceasefire announcements in Gaza, attacks continue, and civilians, as well as municipal, medical, and emergency teams on the ground, remain under fire.

advancements in Gaza, attacks continue, and civilians, as well as municipal, medical, and emergency teams on the ground, remain under fire.

adding that the number of municipal employees killed has now risen to 16. Calling on the international community to act, Eid said that despite ceasefire announcements in Gaza, attacks continue, and civilians, as well as municipal, medical, and emergency teams on the ground, remain under fire.

advancements in Gaza, attacks continue, and civilians, as well as municipal, medical, and emergency teams on the ground, remain under fire.

0: adding another layer to the humanitarian and sanitation crisis facing the territory.
1: Red Cross volunteer Safari Isaac and his team in the city of Bunia prevent contagion.
2: Most understand what we are doing, which is most important because it allows us to break the chain of contamination. And the family also cannot handle the body because it is by handling the body that one is often contaminated.

0: Number of confirmed Ebola cases in Democratic Republic.
1: Crowds gathered in Belfast for an anti-racism protest after days of unrest in the Northern Irish capital saw property, businesses, and vehicles come under attack. Violence flared following a knife attack for which a Sudanese man has been charged with attempted murder. That evening,

Crowds gathered in Belfast for an anti-racism protest. After days of unrest in the Northern Irish capital, saw property, businesses, and vehicles come under attack. Violence flared following a knife attack for which a Sudanese man has been charged with attempted murder. That evening, Matthew

0: Number of confirmed Ebola cases in Democratic Republic.
1: Crowds gathered in Belfast for an anti-racism protest after days of unrest in the Northern Irish capital saw property, businesses, and vehicles come under attack. Violence flared following a knife attack for which a Sudanese man has been charged with attempted murder. That evening, Matthew

0: Well, I've grew up in this area. My son's mixed race, so you need to be there to support your community and support the people that live here, no matter the colour of their skin. So I'm here for that. I don't think it's getting any better, but I mean, what's happened over the past couple of days is just disgusting, so we need to come together as a community.
1: To show solidarity with...

0: tree. It was now part of a luxury resort planned by international investors, including US President Donald Trump's son-in-law, Jared Kushner. Konomi learned this later from news reports.
1: When the guards of the security company did not allow me to go to my own

0: land, even just to go and rest. When they did not allow me to enter here, I felt imprisoned. They took my freedom. They took my livelihood. They took my land. Why shouldn't I leave it as an inheritance to my children?
1: Mass protests have erupted in the capital, Tirana, demanding the work be halted

0: here. My parents grew up here, he says. Kushner and his wife Ivanka Trump spotted the land from a yacht a few years ago. Plans revealed on social media show a hotel, houses, pools and jetties for yachts. But the villagers have other ideas, namely a court order to halt the project, according to their lawyer. They say they weren't consulted and received no payment from the land being sold off. Poor record-keeping, complex history and local corruption mean land disputes are common in Albania, lawyers and officials said. Kanomi says the villagers need officials to back them.
1: We need a decision from the government, from the land registry office, stating that all those who have the act of taking land into ownership should not face obstacles when registering in the land registry office. Then come and let's talk with anyone. Anyone at all, whether they are from America, England or Germany. We don't care at all.
2: There's concern it could damage relations with the European Union, Switzerland's biggest export market, and limit access to skilled labour.
3: In Switzerland, for example, over 50% of our hotel staff are foreign nationals. If we no longer have access to these skilled workers, it would be very difficult to continue operating the hotel and restaurant industry in Switzerland at the current level.
2: Meanwhile, backers of the cap, championed by the right-wing Swiss People's Party, say an expanding population is straining housing and infrastructure, like public transport. The population grew to 9.1 million by the end of 2025, up almost 2 million from 2002, when free movement between Switzerland and the EU was introduced in favour, and 52% against.

Iran, hitting Tehran, Isfahan, and Karaj, and killing Supreme Leader Ali Khamenei, along with senior officials. Iran's Islamic Revolution Guard Corps retaliated the same day with missile and drone attacks on U.S. bases in the Middle East and Israeli targets. After more than a month of fighting, a temporary ceasefire was announced on April 8th, followed by talks and pact.

0: third developed country can access AI computing capabilities that are remote, perhaps in Western China or perhaps in the Arctic or anywhere else. So the big advantage of AI, and if we think about AI as a beneficial force that...
1: But Morningstar analyst this month said it was more fairly valued at around $780 billion. And CFRA on Friday started coverage with a sell rating.
2: Elon Musk has become the world's first on-paper trillionaire. But what does his reported wealth of over $1.1 trillion actually mean? For one thing, it's roughly the GDP of Switzerland, the 20th largest economy in the world. If you were given a dollar every 34,900 years to reach $1.1 trillion. That far back in time would take you to the heyday of the woolly mammoth. Laid end to end in dollar bills, $1.1 trillion would wrap around the sun 39 times. But Musk's inauguration as the first member of the Trillionaire Club, thanks to his SpaceX IPO, is also a potent symbol of the gap between rich and poor. In January, global poverty charity Oxfam said billionaire wealth accelerated last year to its highest level on record, $18.3 trillion. That's as one in four people struggle to eat regularly and half the global population lives in poverty. In a clash with Musk in 2021, the World Food Programme produced a detailed plan of how it would spend $6.6 billion to save 42 million people who were on the brink of starvation. $1.1 trillion could fund that plan for 167 years.
3: I think we should be really concerned about it.

The Australian national football team defeated the Turkish national football team 2-0 in their Group D match at the 2026 FIFA World Cup in Vancouver, capitalizing on counter-attacking opportunities despite sustained pressure from the Turkish side. Australia opened the scoring in the 27th minute through Nesta.

Shri Iran Kunda, who finished off a rapid counterattack to become the youngest Australian player to score at a World Cup. The Turkish players controlled large periods of possession and created numerous attacking opportunities throughout the match, but struggled to break through Australia's disciplined defensive setup. The Turkish side continued pressing for an equalizer after the break, while Australia focused on quick transitions and compact defending. Connor Metcalf doubled Australia's lead in the 75th minute following another fast counter-attacking move involving Iran Kunda. Despite the result, the Turkish side remained active offensively and finished the match with 28 shots compared with Australia's 8 attempts. Australia moved into second place in Group D behind the United States, while the Turkish national football team remained third in the standings ahead of Paraguay.

Brazil national football team fought back to earn a 1-1 draw against Morocco national football team in a high-profile Group C clash at the 2026 FIFA World Cup after Morocco dominated large stretches of the opening half. Morocco started brightly and created numerous chances early in the match, registering 12 shots within the opening 30 minutes and putting Brazil under sustained pressure. Ismael Saibari gave Morocco the lead in the 21st minute with a composed chip over Brazilian goalkeeper Alisson Becker. Brazil gradually grew into the match and equalized in the 32nd minute through Vinicius Jr., easing pressure on the five-time world champions as they continue their pursuit of a first World Cup title since 2002. Brazil will next face Haiti in Philadelphia before closing the group stage against Scotland in Miami Gardens, while Morocco will take on Scotland before meeting Haiti in its final group C match.

Jalen Brunson set a franchise NBA Finals record with 45 points and nearly single-handedly ended the team's 53-year NBA title drought as the New York Knicks recorded a 94-90 victory over the San Antonio Spurs. Brunson scored 29 points in the second half of Game 5 as New York overcame a 15-point third-quarter deficit, winning four of the five games in the best-of-seven series. The Knicks also trailed by 16 points in the second quarter, one game after they rallied from 29 down to beat the Spurs in Game 4 on Wednesday in New York. Vassell knocked down a 17-foot jumper to put San Antonio back ahead at 85-83 with 4:14 left. Brunson then was fouled shooting a three-pointer 34 seconds later and made all three free throws to give the Knicks a one-point edge. Bridges split two free throws with 8.8 seconds left to give

San Antonio back ahead at 85-83 with 4:14 left. Brunson then was fouled shooting a three-pointer 34 seconds later and made all three free throws to give the Knicks a one-point edge. Bridges split two free throws with 8.8 seconds left to give New

more than any other time in my life before. What I'm pissed about is that there's probably 100 games before we can be back in finals. So, I don't know how to say it in English, but I'm going to have to, you know, hold that inside of me and slow down.

farther west, temperatures continue to rise. Moscow will be rainy at 22 degrees and London is cloudy at 20. Across the Balkans, summer has firmly set in. Zagreb is partly cloudy at 27 degrees, while Sarajevo has similar weather at 29. It's getting warmer for the Middle East, though. Beirut is partly cloudy at 27 degrees, and Gaza has similar weather and temperature. In South Asia, Baku is at 27 degrees, and New Delhi is partly cloudy at 37. Farther east, Shanghai is cloudy at 25, while Jakarta has a thunderstorm at 31 degrees.

Across Africa, Tripoli is partly cloudy at 27 degrees. Cape Town is rainy at 14. In North America, Mexico City will be rainy at 24 degrees. New York has a thunderstorm for today. In South America, Rio de Janeiro has a thunderstorm.

and the war in the Middle East would be signed on Sunday. Iran denied the signing would take place so soon. Pakistani Prime Minister Shehbaz Sharif said the two sides had agreed on a framework for a peace deal, and that Islamabad was preparing for an electronic signing on Sunday, to be followed by technical-level talks next week. Trump said on social media that after it was signed, the Strait of Hormuz

denied the signing would take place so soon. Pakistani Prime Minister Shehbaz Sharif said the two sides had agreed on a framework for a peace deal, and that Islamabad was preparing for an electronic signing on Sunday, to be followed by technical-level talks next week. Trump said on social media that after it was signed, the Strait of Hormuz

denied the signing would take place so soon. Pakistani Prime Minister Shahbaz Sharif said the two sides had agreed on a framework for a peace deal, and that Islamabad was preparing for an electronic signing on Sunday, to be followed by technical-level talks next week. Trump said on social media that after it was signed, the Strait of Hormuz

not accepted the dismantling of its nuclear program, wanted to retain the uranium in diluted form. Israeli Prime Minister Benjamin Netanyahu said his country would not be party to the agreement.

not accepted the dismantling of its nuclear program, wanted to retain the uranium in diluted form. Israeli Prime Minister Benjamin Netanyahu said his country would not be party to the agreement. Arachi

not accepted the dismantling of its nuclear program, wanted to retain the uranium in diluted form. Israeli Prime Minister Benjamin Netanyahu said his country would not be party to the agreement. Arachi

not accepted the dismantling of its nuclear program, wanted to retain the uranium in diluted form. Israeli Prime Minister Benjamin Netanyahu said his country would not be party to the agreement. Arachi

not accepted the dismantling of its nuclear program, wanted to retain the uranium in diluted form. Israeli Prime Minister Benjamin Netanyahu said his country would not be party to the agreement. Arachi

another ceasefire in the region. Another resident, Ali Asaf, said Lebanon's inclusion in any deal is essential and expressed confidence in Iran's commitments. U.S. and Pakistani leaders forecast a Sunday signing of a long, elusive framework agreement to end months of fighting between the United States and Iran. But Tehran cast doubt over the timing, and hardline protesters in Iran voiced opposition. Israel, which says it is not a party to the U.S.-Iran deal, said on Saturday that it had struck more than 70 sites over a 24-hour period in Lebanon.

elusive framework agreement to end months of fighting between the United States and Iran. But Tehran cast doubt over the timing, and hardline protesters in Iran voiced opposition. Israel, which says it is not a party to the U.S.-Iran deal, said on Saturday that it had struck more than 70 sites over a 24-hour period in Lebanon against Iranian ally Hezbollah.

elusive framework agreement to end months of fighting between the United States and Iran. But Tehran cast doubt over the timing, and hardline protesters in Iran voiced opposition. Israel, which says it is not a party to the U.S.-Iran deal, said on Saturday that it had struck more than 70 sites over a 24-hour period in Lebanon against Iranian ally Hezbollah.

0: aligned politically and geostrategically with Europe, and vice versa. It was a strong political signal, the symbol of what unites us.
1: In artificial intelligence, Canada and France are two of the countries on the planet, two of the four countries on the planet, equipped with a large language model. We must quickly

0: and vice versa. It was a strong political signal, the symbol of what unites us.
1: In artificial intelligence, Canada and France are two of the countries on the planet, two of the four countries on the planet, equipped with a large language model. We must quickly

0: and vice versa. It was a strong political signal, the symbol of what unites us.
1: In artificial intelligence, Canada and France are two of the countries on the planet, two of the four countries on the planet, equipped with a large language model. We must quickly build

0: Now we could try to be optimistic, but I think what you know, President Trump has signaled in the last, let's say, 12 months, is that he is not so much interested in going back to this world of nice, quote-unquote, coordination among North Atlantic states plus Japan and Pacific countries. He's more interested in getting those countries to be aligned behind his agenda. And his agenda is to counter China. Let's put it this way. He's not so much interested in Russia to some extent, but you know, how can he counter China and remain the dominant player? And how these countries basically can help him on that, or help him also to straight, you know, to basically get rid of the Iran quagmire and to reopen the Strait of Hormuz. And Trump is Trump. So I think anything can happen in the G7. And under his first mandate, there was a very, you know, this case in Canada where he burst out, he left the summit. If Trump does not get the impression that the other head of states are willing to help the U.S., he may even leave, you know, earlier than expected, or be, you know, be extremely harsh on these European leaders that are, you know, losers.
1: A worker from the Burej municipality said that Muawiyah al-Aidi, who was killed in the attack, was directly targeted while carrying out his duties, stressing that municipal workers are being struck despite performing humanitarian and service-related tasks. Eid noted that al-Aidi had previously survived a similar attack, adding that the number of municipal employees killed has now risen to 16. Calling on the international community to act, Eid said that despite ceasefire announcements in Gaza, attacks continue, and civilians, as well as municipal, medical, and emergency teams on the ground, remain under fire.

16. Calling on the international community to act, Eid said that despite ceasefire announcements in Gaza, attacks continue, and civilians, as well as municipal, medical, and emergency teams on the ground, remain under fire.

16. Calling on the international community to act, Eid said that despite ceasefire announcements in Gaza, attacks continue, and civilians, as well as municipal, medical, and emergency teams on the ground, remain under fire.

Canadian cities since the outbreak of the conflict, reflecting continuing public concern over the humanitarian consequences of the war. Gaza was played. The tournament

Organized in memory of Al Jazeera journalist Anas al-Sharif, who was killed in an Israeli army strike that directly targeted a journalist tent near Al-Shifa Hospital in Gaza City, coincided with the start of the World Cup and highlighted the continued passion for sports despite war and destruction. Said the aim of the tournament was to show that the people of Gaza continue to hold on to life despite all the suffering they face, adding that Palestinians want to return to normal life, play football, and experience joy again. Ahmed Al-Bassam, one of the fans following the tournament, said that despite war and devastation, the passion for sports continues in Gaza, stressing that the Palestinian people aim to revive sports activities. He also called on Arab fans following the World Cup to make the Palestinian flag and cause visible throughout the tournament.

0: family of a suspected Ebola victim. The unit, known as the Post Healthcare Workers in Congo's Ebola outbreak, trained to handle highly infectious bodies under strict protocols to prevent contagion.
1: Most understand what we are doing, which is most important, because it allows us to break the chain of contamination. And the family also cannot handle the body, because it is by handling the body that one is often contaminated.

0: Ebola outbreak, trained to handle highly infectious bodies under strict protocols to prevent contagion.
1: Most understand what we are doing, which is most important because it allows us to break the chain of contamination. And the family also cannot handle the body because it is by handling the body that one is often contaminated.

capital saw property, businesses, and vehicles come under attack. Violence flared following a knife attack for which a Sudanese man has been

Charged with attempted murder. That evening, masked groups moved through parts of Belfast, setting fire to houses and cars and targeting ethnic minorities. Smaller outbreaks of unrest followed on Wednesday, with fears the violence could continue in the coming days.

0: Well, I grew up in this area. My son's mixed race, so you need to be there to support your community and support the people that live here, no matter the colour of their skin. So I'm here for that. I don't think it's getting any better, but
1: we're trying to sort out any issues that people

0: may have on migration, because that's not a part of this, in my opinion. But if people have real issues, then let's talk about it, and that's fine. Regulate. 7.5% of the people who live here are white. So it's a tiny minority of people who have a different skin colour, and they're very, very welcome.
1: Obviously, we're living in a very volatile world. We've got the conflict in Ukraine now in its fifth year, and we've got conflict in the Middle East, specifically Iran. That is as dangerous and volatile a world as any of us have lived in, and we absolutely have to step up to that. That requires me as prime, and I've taken two because defence and security are my number one priority. I have reallocated resources from other departments to defence outside of a spending review.
2: Okay.
1: So when it comes to defence, it's my number one priority. And I have taken the difficult decisions to make sure that we are safe as a country, because that is my...
2: Okay.
1: I will fight. And let me just be clear with you. That's not about personal vanity. It's not about stubbornness. It's out of a very deep sense of duty. I was elected to serve this country, notwithstanding the difficult circumstances.

0: elected to serve this country, notwithstanding the difficult circumstances.
1: But this will allow us to adapt road and rail infrastructure and build housing. But not at a pace that would ultimately prevent us from absorbing this massive influx of people.
2: On the other side, however, Green Party lawmaker Delphine Klopfenstein describes the move as extremely dangerous and utterly xenophobic. Business critics point to the damage they say the population cap could inflict on one of Europe's most resilient economies. Many argue a host of newcomers have been entrepreneurs who developed the Swiss economy, citing companies such as Nestle and Swatch, who've been founded wholly or partially by foreigners. The issue seems finely balanced, with the most recent poll showing 47% in favour and 52% against.

Mounting inflation and household strain are amplifying calls across the United States to end the war with Iran, with residents urging the government

fighting, a temporary ceasefire was announced on April 8th, followed by talks in Pakistan on April 11th to 12th that produced no breakthrough. Sporadic clashes resumed in May and in

fighting, a temporary ceasefire was announced on April 8th, followed by talks in Pakistan on April 11th to 12th that produced no breakthrough. Sporadic clashes resumed in May and in

fighting, a temporary ceasefire was announced on April 8th, followed by talks in Pakistan on April 11th to 12th that produced no breakthrough. Sporadic clashes resumed in May, and in

fighting, a temporary ceasefire was announced on April 8th, followed by talks in Pakistan on April 11th to 12th that produced no breakthrough. Sporadic clashes resumed in May and in

fighting, a temporary ceasefire was announced on April 8th, followed by talks in Pakistan on April 11th to 12th that produced no breakthrough. Sporadic clashes resumed in May and in

fighting, a temporary ceasefire was announced on April 8th, followed by talks in Pakistan on April 11th to 12th that produced no breakthrough. Sporadic clashes resumed in May, and in

fighting, a temporary ceasefire was announced on April 8th, followed by talks in Pakistan on April 11th to 12th that produced no breakthrough. Sporadic clashes resumed in May and in

bases across the region. Germany's central bank cut its economic growth forecasts and raised inflation expectations, warning that this year and 0.8% in 2027, both

Germany's central bank cut its economic growth forecasts and raised inflation expectations, warning that this year and 0.8% in 2027, both low

Germany's central bank cut its economic growth forecasts and raised inflation expectations, warning that this year and 0.8% in 2027, both low.

Germany's central bank cut its economic growth forecasts and raised inflation expectations, warning that this year and 0.8% in 2027, both low.

Germany's central bank cut its economic growth forecasts and raised inflation expectations, warning that this year and 0.8% in 2027, both low

Germany's central bank cut its economic growth forecasts and raised inflation expectations, warning that this year and 0.8% in 2027, both low.

0: and remain elevated at 2.7% in 2027. The revised outlook highlights growing concern in Germany over the economic fallout from geopolitical instability and persistent energy market volatility.
1: I think development, what you find is that a mix of individual national initiatives and funding arrangements, coupled with a degree of openness and sharing of the technology, probably coupled with commercial interests, in other words, company self-interest, wanting to go ahead and pursue untapped markets. I have some sort of internet connection, which doesn't even need to be wired. It could be like a satellite connection. I can access the same incredible power that the most advanced scientist sitting in a research lab in the biggest city in the world can. So in a way, it's a great democratizing force. In a way, also, it's a challenge because if you're a company, then you never know where.
2: Piled into the rocket company, betting on its now trillionaire CEO and the prospect of putting AI in space. Friday's debut gave SpaceX a valuation of more than $2 trillion, putting it in elite company with the likes of NVIDIA and Apple. And
3: continue their pursuit of a first World Cup title since 2002. Brazil will next face Haiti in Philadelphia before closing the group stage against Scotland in Miami Gardens, while Morocco will take on Scotland before meeting Haiti in its final group C match.

0: Jalen Brunson set a franchise NBA Finals record with 45 points and nearly single-handedly ended the team's 53-year NBA title drought as the New York Knicks recorded a 94-90 victory over the San Antonio Spurs. Brunson scored 29 points in the second half of Game 5 as New York overcame a 15-point third-quarter deficit, winning four of the five games in the best-of-seven series. The Knicks also trailed by 16 points in the second quarter, one game after they rallied from 29 down to beat the Spurs in Game 4 on Wednesday in New York. Vassell knocked down a 17-foot jumper to put San Antonio back ahead at 85-83 with 4:14 left. Brunson then was fouled shooting a three-pointer 34 seconds later and made all three free throws to give the Knicks a one-point edge. Bridges split two free throws with 8.8 seconds left to give New York a three-point lead before Harper missed two free throws with 8.5 seconds to go. Anunoby split two free throws with 7.7 seconds left to close it out as neighborhoods in boroughs such as Manhattan and Queens broke into celebration and the Knicks players could feel the pressure literally melting off their foreheads.
1: I think that's a

0: But as I said, this is the biggest lesson of my life, and as a team, there's no better experience than what we just lived.
1: Yeah, there's a lot that goes into it, but the simple consistencies, we didn't deserve to win the games. There's a lot of level of execution. There can be rebounding. There can be end of game details. There can be starting the game.

game where you get the lead and then you don't sustain that. But NBA games are long. It happens during the regular season too. It's just everything's much more on stage during the finals when everybody's watching. And we weren't ready to win an NBA championship. The better team won. We did a lot of good things, and we didn't finish the job.

The world is full of fear, getting whatever it wants. It only cares for five of its children. An enigma. Summoning armies of terror. Instead of wind, rain, or snow, it strangles the poor with oil and spreads death on its soil. Not you nor others, the ritual understand, they tell.

U.S. President Donald Trump and mediator Pakistan said on Saturday an initial deal to end the war in the Middle East would be signed on Sunday. Iran denied the signing would take place so soon. Pakistani Prime Minister Shehbaz Sharif said the two sides had agreed on a framework for a peace deal and that Islamabad was preparing for an electronic signing on Sunday to be followed by technical-level talks next week. Trump said on social media and calls for the opening of the waterway, which one-fifth of the world's oil and gas traverses. In return for opening the strait, sources told Reuters the U.S. would begin releasing billions of dollars in frozen Iranian assets and waive sanctions on its oil exports. Negotiation would take place afterward. A U.S. official said the agreement would ultimately lead to the dismantling over Iran's nuclear program would take place afterward. A U.S. official said the agreement would ultimately lead to the dismantling of Iran's nuclear program, with its stockpile of highly enriched uranium to be destroyed and removed. But Iranian Foreign Minister Abbas Araghchi said that Iran, which sources said has not accepted the dismantling of its nuclear program, wanted to retain the uranium in diluted form.

0: Israeli Prime Minister Benjamin Netanyahu said his country would not, he said, the agreement would end the war in Lebanon, implying an Israeli withdrawal from occupied areas. Israel's defense minister said it would not withdraw. A senior...
1: aboard hundreds of vessels remain anchored in the Strait of Hormuz as mediators work to finalize a deal between Iran and the United States. Thousands of seafarers aboard hundreds of vessels remain anchored in the Strait of Hormuz as mediators work to finalize a deal between Iran and the United States to end their war. Pakistan's prime minister said on Friday the two sides have agreed to the wording of an agreement. Three regional officials say the emerging deal is expected to pave the way for reopening the strait, the phased lifting of sanctions on Iran, and the release of frozen Iranian assets. The officials spoke on condition of anonymity because of the sensitivity of the negotiations. The crucial strait at the mouth of the Persian Gulf, through which a fifth of the world's oil and natural gas supplies once passed, has been effectively shut by Iran's attacks on shipping since the start of the war in February. The apparent breakthrough in negotiations comes after Iran exchanged fire with the U.S. and Israel over 3 days this week, threatening to return the Middle East to full-scale war. Keeping shipping traffic flowing through the vital waterway was not one of the reasons for launching the war, but after he shut traffic through the strait, it's become a key problem to tackle in the... Iran leveraged its ability to effectively shut traffic through the strait, it's become a key problem to tackle in the conflict.

Lebanon's health ministry said that the cumulative death toll from Israeli attacks since March 2nd has risen to 3,756, with 11,632 others wounded, as Israeli strikes and shelling across the country continued. Three people were killed in Israeli strikes in southern Lebanon on Saturday, according to the Lebanese National News Agency. The casualties

0: Lebanese citizens in Beirut expressed hope on Sunday that a potential U.S.-Iran agreement could pave the way for a broader ceasefire in the region. Another resident, Ali Asaf, said Lebanon's inclusion in any deal is essential and expressed confidence in Iran's commitments.
1: نحن ضمن الاتفاق اكيد اكيد 100% نحن بنوثق بالايرانيين كثير فاكيد انه في وقف اطلاع نار شامل بالمنطقه كلها.
0: US and Pakistani leaders forecast a Sunday signing of a long elusive framework agreement to end months of fighting between the United States and Iran, but Tehran cast doubt over the timing and hardline protesters in Iran voiced opposition. Israel, which says it is not a party to the US-Iran deal, said on Saturday that it had struck more than 70 sites over a 24-hour period in Lebanon against Iranian ally Hezbollah. The war in Lebanon has continued despite several ceasefires announced by the United States, which has been mediating talks between the Lebanese and Israeli governments. Hezbollah rejected a U.S.-backed plan declared last week that would be contingent on the group ceasing fire and withdrawing its fighters from southern Lebanon.

British forces intercepted and boarded a sanctioned Russian oil tanker in the English Channel on Sunday in what London described as its first direct operation, targeting the shadow fleet used to help finance Russia's war in Ukraine. Smirnov, sailing under a Cameroon flag, was boarded by Royal Marine commandos and officials from Britain's National Crime Agency during a coordinated overnight operation involving helicopters, aircraft, and naval vessels. Keir Starmer said that the raid delivered another blow to Russia and warned that Britain will continue targeting networks helping fund Moscow's military campaign in Ukraine. Video released by the British government showed commandos descending onto the vessel while investigators searched onboard documents as part of the operation. British authorities said that the tanker will remain detained off the southern coast of England while investigations continue, adding that the operation had been carried out in close coordination with France. The United Kingdom has sanctioned nearly 600 vessels linked to Russia's shadow fleet, which Western governments say has helped Moscow continue exporting oil despite international sanctions imposed after the war in Ukraine. The operation marked a significant escalation in Britain's enforcement efforts after months of pressure from Ukraine and allies to crack down more aggressively on maritime networks supporting the Russian economy. Russia and Ukraine continued exchanging long-range drone and missile attacks over the weekend, targeting military, energy, and transport infrastructure, as the war showed little sign of easing. Russia's defense ministry said its forces struck Ukrainian energy and transport facilities supporting military operations, as well as sites linked to the storage and deployment of long-range drones. Moscow also claimed its air defenses intercepted hundreds of Ukrainian drones over the past 24 hours. Meanwhile, Ukrainian officials reported continued long-range strikes against targets inside Russia, including energy and industrial facilities. Ukrainian President Volodymyr Zelensky said Ukrainian forces had successfully conducted deep strikes against infrastructure considered important to Russia's military operations. Russian authorities reported that a Ukrainian drone attack triggered a fire at a facility in the Krasnodar region and resulted in casualties. Ukraine has increasingly targeted Russian oil, fuel, and logistics infrastructure as part of its broader strategy to disrupt supply networks supporting Moscow's war effort. The latest attacks come amid a growing reliance on drones by both sides. With frontline positions remaining largely contested, long-range strikes have become a key element of the conflict, allowing both militaries to target critical infrastructure far from the battlefield. Fighting also continued along several sections of the front line, while international attention remains focused on diplomatic efforts and discussions among world leaders ahead of the upcoming G7 summit, where the war in Ukraine is expected to remain a major topic.

options remaining largely contested, long-range strikes have become a key element of the conflict, allowing both militaries to target critical infrastructure far from the battlefield. Fighting also continued along several sections of the front line, while international attention remains focused on diplomatic efforts and discussions among world leaders ahead of the upcoming G7 summit, where the war in Ukraine is expected to remain a major topic.

0: during the ongoing conflict, as fighting continues across eastern Ukraine, with regular drone and artillery attacks reported on both sides. Emergency operations are ongoing, with crews continuing evacuation and recovery work districts.
1: French President Emmanuel Macron and Canadian Prime Minister Mark Carney met ahead of a G7 summit next week in Evian on the shores of Lake Geneva. Need for closer ties between Ottawa. Both leaders stressed Europe to offset global turbulence sparked by U.S. President Donald Trump. Macron and Carney met at the Elysee Palace. Need for closer ties between Ottawa and Europe to offset global turbulence sparked by U.S. President Donald Trump. Macron and Carney met at the Elysee Palace just

0: Relationship is part of a broader dynamic, that of the strategic rapprochement between Canada and the European continent. In this regard, I want to say how at this moment, since Canada was the first geographically non-European country to be invited as an observer. But fundamentally, your presence in Yerevan showed how Canada is a country deeply aligned.
1: And to act in this way, to strengthen our strategic autonomy in a world dominated by hegemonic powers and hyperscalers.
2: The hidden agenda is to try to how to work, to govern the world, short of China.

Russia, Ukraine, they are concerned about technological race, AI, critical minerals, and they're really concerned about also a bit, yeah, less, but also about the environment, how you actually move from the brown economy to the green economy. Now, we could try to be optimistic, but I think President Trump has signaled in the last, say, 12 months,

and how these countries basically can help him on that, or help him also to straight, you know, to basically get rid of the Iran quagmire and to reopen the Strait of Hormuz. And Trump is Trump. So I think anything can happen in the G7, and under his first mandate, there was a very, you know, this case in Canada where he bust out, he left the summit before the end. So anything can happen. But I think really, if Trump does not get the impression that the other head of states are willing to help the U.S., he may even leave, you know, earlier than

So I think anything can happen in the G7, and under his first mandate, there was a very, you know, this case in Canada where he bust out, he left the summit before the end. So anything can happen. But I think really if Trump does not get the impression that the other head of states are willing to help the US, he may even leave, you know, earlier than expected or be

So I think anything can happen in the G7, and under his first mandate, there was a very, you know, this case in Canada where he burst out, he left the summit before the end. So anything can happen. But I think really if Trump does not get the impression that the other head of states are willing to help the U.S., he may even leave, you know, earlier than expected or be

So I think anything can happen in the G7, and under his first mandate, there was a very, you know, this case in Canada where he burst out, he left the summit before the end. So anything can happen. But I think really, if Trump does not get the impression that the other head of states are willing to help the U.S., he may even leave, you know, earlier than expected, or be,

0: with some populist parties arguing that Britain's asylum policy has allowed dangerous individuals into the country.
1: To be there to support your community and support the people that live here, no matter the colour of their skin. So I'm here for that. I don't think it's getting any better, but I mean, what's happened over the past couple of days is just disgusting. So we need to come together as a community.

0: taken two because defence and security are my number one priority. I have reallocated resources from other departments to defence outside of a spending review.
1: Okay.
0: So when it comes to defence, it's my number one priority. And I have taken the difficult decisions to make sure that we are safe as a country, because that is my number one priority. And the Defence Investment Plan will now be published before NATO, as I've always said, and I've been discussing it with the new Defence Secretary and the Chief Defence Staff this morning. Yeah, look, I'm not going to walk away. I don't think we should plunge the country into the chaos of a leadership election.
1: But if that happens, wouldn't you be a contributor to that chaos?
0: I don't think it should happen.
1: But if it does happen,
0: I will fight. And let me just be clear with you, that's not about personal vanity. It's not about stubbornness. It's out of a very deep sense of duty. I was elected to serve this country, notwithstanding the difficult circumstances.
2: It was the end of the world. The end of the world.
3: When Kostak Kanomi approached what he says is his land on the seafront in southern Albania last month, he found a barbed wire fence and men in black uniforms refusing him entry. It was now part of a luxury resort planned by international investors, including US President Donald Trump's son-in-law Jared Kushner. Kanomi learned this later from news reports.
2: When the guards of the security company did not allow me to go to my own land, even just to go and rest, when they did not allow me to enter here, I felt imprisoned. They took my freedom, they took my livelihood, they took my land. Why shouldn't I leave it as an inheritance to my children?
3: Mass protests have erupted in the capital Tirana, demanding the work be halted and calling on President Edi Rama to resign. Rama, who has championed the project, told Reuters it was a private deal and nothing to do with his government.
4: This is a bless for the country.
3: Kanomi is one of a dozen residents from the village of Svernets who told Reuters their land was sold for development by a rival claimant. They showed Reuters property deeds and tax records they said supported their assertions. None received compensation. Reuters found no evidence of wrongdoing by Kushner, who isn't directly involved in the village's dispute. Kushner didn't respond to requests about the harm to wildlife. Local vendor Stavrihisa says he couldn't sleep for 10 or 15 days when he heard about them fencing off the seashore. We grew up here. My parents grew up here, he says. Kushner and his wife Ivanka Trump spotted the land from a yacht a few years ago. Plans revealed on social media show a hotel, houses, pools and jetties for yachts. But the villagers have other ideas, namely a court order to halt the project, according to their lawyer. They say they weren't consulted and received no payment from the land being sold off. Poor record keeping, complex history and local corruption mean land disputes are common in Albania, lawyers and officials said. Kanomi says the villagers need officials to back them.
2: We need a decision from the government, from the Land Registry Office, stating that all those who have the act of taking land into ownership should not face obstacles when registering in the Land Registry Office. Then come and let's talk with anyone at all, whether they are from America, England or Germany.

0: officials to back them.
1: We need a decision from the government, from the Land Registry Office, stating that all those who have the act of taking land into ownership should not face obstacles when registering in the Land Registry Office. Then come and let's talk with anyone at all, whether they are from America, England or Germany.

0: lawyers and officials said. Konomi says the villagers need officials to back them.
1: We need a decision from the government, from the Land Registry Office, stating that all those who have the act of taking land into ownership should not face obstacles when registering in the Land Registry Office. Then come and let's talk with anyone at all, whether they are from America, England or Germany.

0: Mounting inflation and household strain are amplifying calls across the United States to end the war with Iran, with residents urging the government to shift focus to restoring economic stability at home. The war, which U.S. President Donald Trump claimed could be ended in four. Across Massachusetts, residents described how rising costs for fuel, food, and utilities are straining household budgets and sharpening frustration with the conflict.
1: I've noticed so many increases in like gas prices. You go over to gas, it's like $4 or $5. I'm just like, what are you, you know what I mean? How are you supposed to live on this? It's insane. Food, you know, even just a couple months ago, you go to a grocery store and food is just so much.
2: Let's say Iran's capabilities of having nuclear possibilities. However, at the same time, we're suffering in the wake of everything that he has done thus far. So, I mean, economically, energy.

0: all those things are making the American people upset and unhappy.
1: That's
0: so
1: true.
0: He should concentrate on dealing with America first.
2: But I also think that the priority should always be the American people. And I think, you know, the American people have already been struggling. And I think it's just the price of living has just gone up. It's become even harder to live and just make ends meet. So I think the priority, first and foremost, should always be to helping the American people, you know, a stable economy.
3: On February 28th, the United States and Israel launched coordinated strikes on Iran, hitting Tehran, Isfahan, and Karaj, and killing Supreme Leader Ali Khamenei, along with senior officials. Iran's Islamic Revolution Guard Corps retaliated the same day with missile and drone attacks on U.S. bases in the Middle East and Israeli targets. After more than a month of fighting, a temporary ceasefire was announced on April 8th, followed by talks in Pakistan on April 11th to 12th that produced no breakthrough. Sporadic clashes resumed in May and intensified toward the end of the month. Since May 30th, U.S. forces have struck Iranian positions along the Strait of Hormuz, while Iran has repeatedly targeted American bases across the region.

0: Germany's central bank cut its economic growth forecasts and raised inflation expectations, warning that rising energy prices and tensions in the Middle East are weighing on Europe's largest economy. The central bank projected that Germany's economy will grow by 0.5% this year and 0.8% in 2027, both lower than the forecasts published in December. It's said that expansionary fiscal policy will help prevent an economic contraction in the coming months, but warned that multiple pressures continue to weigh on growth. According to the bank, higher energy prices linked to the conflict in the Middle East have weakened consumers' purchasing power and added further pressure on businesses already facing supply chain disruptions and weaker demand. The central bank also pointed to rising uncertainty over global trade and higher interest rates as factors limiting private investment and broader economic activity. The bank now expects inflation, measured by the Harmonized Index of Consumer Prices, to reach 2.9% this year and remain elevated at 2.7% in 2027. The revised outlook highlights growing concern in Germany over the economic fallout from geopolitical instability and persistent energy market volatility.
1: I think if you just look to models of other technologies, you probably see exactly the path forward to do that. If you look at mobile telephony as an example, you look at internet development, what you find is that a mix of individual national initiatives and funding arrangements, coupled with a degree of openness and sharing of the technology, probably coupled with commercial interests, in other words, company self-interest, wanting to go ahead and pursue untapped markets. They can access AI power, like I know China is very interested in exporting tokens, as in basically a person somewhere in a lesser developed country or an enterprise or even a government in that lesser developed country can access AI computing capabilities that are remote, perhaps in Western China or perhaps in the Arctic or anywhere else. So the big advantage of AI, and if we think about AI as a beneficial force that can act to equalize economic benefits, is that it's not heavy. It's not like moving a piano or like moving a nuclear power plant. Anyone with an internet connection can access AI power instantaneously. So what that means is

beneficial force that can act to equalize economic benefits is that it's not heavy. It's not like moving a piano or like moving a nuclear power plant. Anyone with an internet connection can access AI power instantaneously. So what that means is,

0: which doesn't even need to be wired, it could be like a satellite connection, I can access the same incredible power that the most advanced scientist sitting in a research lab in the biggest city. If you're a company, then you never know where some random disruptive development and innovation is going to come from, or some entirely new product concept, whether it be digital or physical.
1: The world's biggest ever IPO ended with Elon Musk's SpaceX gaining 19% in its debut session. It's now trillionaire CEO and the prospect of putting AI in space. Friday's debut gave SpaceX a valuation of more than $2 trillion, putting it an elite company with the likes of Nvidia and Apple, and making it more valuable than Musk's Tesla. The landmark listing also made Musk the first trillionaire ever. He loomed large over Times Square from Rathbun, founder and CEO of Grenadilla Advisory, says the company is benefiting from its connection to AI rather than its fundamentals.
2: So I think it not so much about SpaceX, but just the excitement about AI. And SpaceX, as much as you know, the word has space, the name has space in it, it's an AI company at the end of the day, right? So I think the excitement about AI.
1: The index, creating a fresh source of demand for its shares. Retail investors on Friday snapped up shares of SpaceX despite it posting a loss of nearly $5 billion last year and generating only a fraction of the revenue brought in by similarly valued tech giants. Still, several analysts have issued positive ratings on the stock, but Morningstar analyst this month said it was more...
3: It's roughly the GDP of Switzerland, the 20th largest economy in the world. If you were given a dollar every 34,900 years to reach 1.1 trillion. That far back in time would take you to the heyday of the woolly mammoth. Laid end to end in dollar bills, 1.1 trillion would wrap around the global poverty charity Oxfam said billionaire wealth accelerated last year to its highest level on record, $18.3 trillion. That's as one in four people struggle to eat regularly and half the global population lives in poverty. In a clash with Musk in 2021, the World Food Program produced a detailed plan of how it would spend $6.6 billion to save 42 million people who were on the brink of starvation. $1.1 trillion could fund that plan for 167 years.
4: I think we should be really concerned about it.

The Australian national football team defeated the Turkish national football team 2-0 in their Group D match at the 2026 FIFA World Cup in Vancouver, capitalizing on counter-attacking opportunities despite sustained pressure from the Turkish side. Australia opened the scoring in the 27th minute through Nestori Irankunda, who finished off a rapid counter-attack to become the youngest Australian player to score at a World Cup. The Turkish players controlled large periods of possession and created numerous attacking opportunities throughout the match, but struggled to break through Australia's disciplined defensive setup. The Turkish side continued pressing for an equalizer after the break, while Australia focused on quick transitions and compact defending. Connor Metcalf doubled Australia's lead in the 75th minute following another fast counter-attacking move involving Irankunda. Despite the result, the Turkish side remained active offensively and finished the match with 28 shots compared with Australia's 8 attempts. Australia moved into second place in Group D behind the United States, while the Turkish national football team remained third in the standings ahead of Paraguay.

Brazil national football team fought back to earn a 1-1 draw against Morocco national football team in a high-profile Group C clash at the 2026 FIFA World Cup after Morocco dominated large stretches of the opening half. Morocco started brightly and created numerous chances early in the match, registering 12 shots within the opening 30 minutes and putting Brazil under sustained pressure. Ismael Saibari gave Morocco the lead in the 21st minute with a composed chip over Brazilian goalkeeper Alisson Becker. Brazil gradually grew into the match and equalized in the 32nd minute through Vinicius Jr., easing pressure on the five-time world champions as they continue their pursuit of a first World Cup title since 2002. Brazil will next face Haiti in Philadelphia before closing the group stage against Scotland in Miami Gardens, while Morocco will take on Scotland before meeting Haiti in its final group C match.

0: Jalen Brunson set a franchise NBA Finals record with 45 points and nearly single-handedly ended the team's 53-year NBA title drought as the New York Knicks recorded a 94-90 victory over the San Antonio Spurs. Brunson scored 29 points in the second half of Game 5 as New York overcame a 15-point third-quarter deficit, winning four of the five games in the best-of-seven series. The Knicks also trailed by 16 points in the second quarter, one game after they rallied from 29 down to beat the Spurs in Game 4 on Wednesday in New York. Vassell knocked down a 17-foot jumper to put San Antonio back ahead at 85-83 with 4:14 left. Brunson then was fouled shooting a three-pointer 34 seconds later and made all three free throws to give the Knicks a one-point edge. Bridges split two free throws with 8.8 seconds left to give New York a three-point lead before Harper missed two free throws with 8.5 seconds to go. Anunoby split two free throws with 7.7 seconds left to close it out as neighborhoods in boroughs such as Manhattan and Queens broke into celebration and the Knicks players could feel the pressure literally melting off their foreheads.
1: I think that's compared to anything before. This is the biggest lesson of my life, the biggest learning moment. I can't tell exactly what the lesson is, but we're learning from that for sure. I'm learning more than any other time in my life before. What I'm pissed about is that there's probably 100 games before we can be back in finals. So I don't know how to say it in English, but I'm gonna have to, you know, hold that inside of me and slow down and wait and execute for 100 games. It's painful, you know, it's painful. But I'm not running away from that.

0: But I'm using that to fuel me. I'm sure all these guys you named, they're not satisfied with being eliminated in earlier rounds or not making the playoffs. And I'm not satisfied with not winning. But as I said, this is the biggest lesson of my life. And as a team, there's no better experience than what we just lived.
1: Yeah, there's a lot that goes into it, but the simple consistency is we didn't deserve to win the games. There's a lot of level of execution. There can be rebounding. There can be end of game details. There can be starting a game where you get the lead and then you don't sustain that. But NBA games are long. It happens during the regular season too. It's just everything's much more on stage during the finals when everybody's watching. And we weren't ready to win an NBA championship. The better team won. We did a lot of good things and we didn't finish the job. And that's what it is. I think it's grown tremendously. I think he stepped into every moment with the appropriate amount of fearlessness and also respect for the moment and being exactly who he is. And he's bringing his teammates and everybody else along with him. It's been pretty fun to observe and be a part of.

every moment with the appropriate amount of fearlessness and also respect for the moment and being exactly who he is. And he's bringing his teammates and everybody else along with him. It's been pretty fun to observe and be a part of.

U.S. President Donald Trump and mediator Pakistan said on Saturday an initial deal to end the war in the Middle East would be signed on Sunday. Iran denied the signing would take place so soon. Pakistani Prime Minister Shehbaz Sharif said the two sides had agreed on a framework for a peace deal and that Islamabad was preparing for an electronic signing on Sunday to be followed by technical-level talks next week. Trump said on social media that after it was signed, the Strait of Hormuz would be open to all. Sources on all sides confirmed the proposed memorandum of understanding calls for the opening of the waterway, which one-fifth of the world's oil and gas traverses. In return for opening the strait, sources told Reuters the U.S. would begin releasing billions of dollars in frozen Iranian assets and waive sanctions on its oil exports. Negotiations over Iran's nuclear program would take place afterward. A U.S. official said the agreement would ultimately lead to the dismantling of Iran's nuclear program, with its stockpile of highly enriched uranium to be destroyed and removed. But Iranian Foreign Minister Abbas Araghchi said that

0: that Iran, which sources said has not accepted the dismantling of its nuclear program, wanted to retain the uranium in diluted form. Israeli Prime Minister Benjamin Netanyahu said his country would not be party to the agreement. Arachi said the agreement would end the war in Lebanon, implying an Israeli withdrawal from occupied areas. Israel's defense minister said it would not withdraw. A senior Israeli official said Israel expects to retain its freedom to act against threats.
1: Thousands of seafarers aboard hundreds of vessels remain anchored in the Strait of Hormuz as mediators work to finalize a deal between Iran and the United States to end their war. Pakistan's prime minister said on Friday the two sides have agreed to the wording of an agreement. Three regional officials say the emerging deal is expected to pave the way for reopening the strait, the phased lifting of sanctions on Iran, and the release of frozen Iranian assets. The officials spoke on condition of anonymity because of the sensitivity of the negotiations. The crucial strait at the mouth of the Persian Gulf, through which a fifth of the world's oil and natural gas supplies once passed, has been effectively shut by Iran's attacks on shipping since the start of the war in February. The apparent breakthrough in negotiations comes after Iran exchanged fire with the U.S. and Israel over 3 days this week, threatening to return the Middle East to full-scale war. Keeping shipping traffic flowing through the vital waterway was not one of the reasons for launching the war, but after Iran leveraged its ability to effectively shut traffic through the strait, it's become a key problem to tackle in the conflict.

0: Lebanon's health ministry said that the cumulative death toll from Israeli attacks since March 2nd has risen to 3,756, with 11,632 others wounded, as Israeli strikes and shelling across the country continued. Three people were killed in Israeli strikes in southern Lebanon on Saturday, according to the Lebanese National News Agency. The casualties include the mayor of the town of Rehan, Ali Badi, who was killed in an Israeli strike on the town in the Jizin district. On Saturday, the Israel Defense Forces said it struck more than 70 Hezbollah military infrastructure sites in southern Lebanon over the previous 24 hours. The targets included launchers and structures used by Hezbollah to carry out attacks against Israeli soldiers and civilians, the IDF said in a statement. In response, Hezbollah said it launched drone attacks on Israeli military vehicles on the same day. Also on Saturday, the IDF told residents of 20 towns and villages in southern Lebanon to evacuate. Lebanese citizens in Beirut expressed hope on Sunday that a potential U.S.-Iran agreement could pave the way for a broader ceasefire in the region. Another resident, Ali Asaf, said Lebanon's inclusion in any deal is essential and expressed confidence in Iran's commitments.
1: نحن ضمن الاتفاق أكيد أكيد 100% نحن منوسع بالإيرانيين كتير فأكيد أنه في وقف إطلاق نار شامل بالمنطقة كلها.
0: U.S. and Pakistani leaders forecast a Sunday signing of a long, elusive framework agreement to end months of fighting between the United States and Iran. But Tehran cast doubt over the timing, and hardline protesters in Iran voiced opposition. Israel, which says it is not a party to the U.S.-Iran deal, said on Saturday that it had struck more than 70 sites over a 24-hour period in Lebanon against Iranian ally Hezbollah. The war in Lebanon has continued despite several ceasefires announced by the United States, which has been mediating talks between the Lebanese and Israeli governments. Hezbollah rejected a U.S.-backed plan declared last week that would be contingent on the group ceasing fire and withdrawing its fighters from southern Lebanon.

0: British forces intercepted and boarded a sanctioned Russian oil tanker in the English Channel on Sunday, in what London described as its first direct operation, targeting the shadow fleet used to help finance Russia's war in Ukraine. Smirnov, sailing under a Cameroon flag, was boarded by Royal Marine commandos and officials from Britain's National Crime Agency during a coordinated overnight operation involving helicopters, aircraft, and naval vessels. Keir Starmer said that the raid delivered another blow to Russia and warned that Britain will continue targeting networks helping fund Moscow's military campaign in Ukraine. Video released by the British government showed commandos descending onto the vessel while investigators searched onboard documents as part of the operation. British authorities said that the tanker will remain detained off the southern coast of England while investigations continue, adding that the operation had been carried out in close coordination with France. The United Kingdom has sanctioned nearly 600 vessels linked to Russia's shadow fleet, which Western governments say has helped Moscow continue exporting oil despite international sanctions imposed after the war in Ukraine. The operation marked a significant escalation in Britain's enforcement efforts after months of pressure from Ukraine and allies to crack down more aggressively on maritime networks supporting the Russian economy. Russia and Ukraine continued exchanging long-range drone and missile attacks over the weekend, targeting military, energy, and transport infrastructure, as the war showed little sign of easing. Russia's defense ministry said its forces struck Ukrainian energy and transport facilities supporting military operations, as well as sites linked to the storage and deployment of long-range drones. Moscow also claimed its air defenses intercepted hundreds of Ukrainian drones over the past 24 hours. Meanwhile, Ukrainian officials reported continued long-range strikes against targets inside Russia, including energy and industrial facilities. Ukrainian President Volodymyr Zelensky said Ukrainian forces had successfully conducted deep strikes against infrastructure considered important to Russia's military operations. Russian authorities reported that a Ukrainian drone attack triggered a fire at a facility in the Krasnodar region and resulted in casualties. Ukraine has increasingly targeted Russian oil, fuel, and logistics infrastructure as part of its broader strategy to disrupt supply networks supporting Moscow's war effort. The latest attacks come amid a growing reliance on drones by both sides. With frontline positions remaining largely contested, long-range strikes have become a key element of the conflict, allowing both militaries to target critical infrastructure far from the battlefield. Fighting also continued along several sections of the front line, while international attention remains focused on diplomatic efforts and discussions among world leaders ahead of the upcoming G7 summit, where the war in Ukraine is expected to remain a major topic. Russian forces carried out strikes on the cities of Druzhkivka and Slovyansk in Ukraine's eastern Donetsk region, causing damage in residential areas, according to local reports. Ukrainian emergency services said that following the attacks, damage was recorded in civilian settlements, prompting rapid response and evacuation efforts in the affected areas. Rescue teams were deployed to assist residents and help move civilians to safer locations as authorities assessed the extent of the destruction. Officials have not yet released detailed information on casualties or the full scale of the damage caused by the strikes. Both Druzhkivka and Slovyansk have been repeatedly targeted during the ongoing conflict, as fighting continues across eastern Ukraine, with regular drone and artillery attacks reported on both sides. Emergency operations are ongoing, with crews continuing evacuation and recovery work in the affected districts.
1: French President Emmanuel Macron and Canadian Prime Minister Mark Carney met ahead of a G7 summit next week in Evian on the shores of Lake Geneva. Both leaders stressed the need for closer ties between Ottawa and Europe to offset global turbulence sparked by U.S. President Donald Trump.

0: Canada and the European continent. In this regard, I want to say how significant it was a few weeks ago. The summit I mentioned of the European political community was an important moment, since Canada was the first geographically non-European country to be invited as an observer. But fundamentally, your presence in Yerevan showed how Canada is a country deeply aligned politically and geostrategically with Europe, and vice versa. It was a strong political signal, the symbol of what unites us.
1: In artificial intelligence, Canada and France are two of the countries on the planet, two of the four countries on the planet, equipped with a large language model. We must quickly build partnerships between our two countries to take advantage of this competitive edge. We are determined to act in this way, to strengthen our strategic autonomy in a world dominated by hegemonic powers and hyperscalers.
2: The hidden agenda is to try to how to work to govern the world short of China. So they're concerned about security issues in region like the Middle East, in the Horn of Africa, Russia, Ukraine. They are concerned about technological race, AI, critical minerals, and they're really concerned about also a bit, yeah, less, but also about the President Trump has signaled in the last, let's say, 12 months, is that he's not so much interested in going back to this world of nice, quote-unquote, coordination among North Atlantic states plus Japan and I call the Pacific countries. He's more interested in getting those countries to be aligned behind his agenda. And his agenda is to counter China. Let's put it this way. He's not so much interested in Russia to some extent, but you know, how can he counter China and remain the dominant player? And how these countries basically can help him on that, or help him also to straight, you know, to basically get rid of the Iran quagmire and to reopen the Strait of Hormuz. And Trump is Trump. So I think anything can happen in the G7, and under his first mandate, there was a very, you know, this case in Canada where he burst out, he left the summit before the end. So anything can happen. But I think really, if Trump does not get the impression that the other head of states are willing to help the U.S., he may even leave, you know, earlier than expected, or be, you know, be extremely harsh on these European leaders that are, you know, losers.
1: In an Israeli strike targeting a group of Palestinians in the Abu Asi area, located southwest of the Burej refugee camp in the central Gaza Strip, one municipal worker was killed and several others were injured at a

Hundreds of pro-Palestinian demonstrators gathered in central Paris on Saturday to express solidarity for an end to the ongoing conflict in Gaza. The demonstration was organized by the civil society group Euro-Palestine and drew participants carrying Palestinian flags, banners, and signs, demanding an immediate ceasefire and increased humanitarian assistance for civilians affected by the fighting. Protesters marched through the French capital, condemning Israel's military operations in

Gaza and urging the international community to take stronger action to protect civilians and support efforts toward a lasting peace. Speakers at the rally highlighted the humanitarian situation in Gaza, where many residents continue to face displacement, shortages of essential supplies, and damage to critical infrastructure. The demonstration remained largely peaceful, with participants chanting slogans and calling for greater international attention to the conflict.

0: continue to face displacement, shortages of essential supplies, and damage to critical infrastructure. The demonstration remained largely peaceful, with participants chanting slogans and calling for greater international attention to the conflict. Organizers said the event aimed to raise war and destruction. Mohammed Al-Taramsi, a player from the Palestinian national team, said the aim of the tournament was to show that the people of Gaza continue to hold on to life despite all the suffering they face, adding that Palestinians want to return to normal life, play football, and experience joy again. Ahmed Al-Bassam, one of the fans following the tournament, said that despite war and devastation, the passion for sports continues in Gaza, stressing that the Palestinian people aim to revive sports activities. He also called on Arab fans following the World Cup to make the Palestinian flag and cause visible throughout the tournament. Pet owners in Gaza are struggling to keep their animals alive as war, shortages, and rising prices leave veterinary clinics without essential medicines, vaccines, and food supplies. Across the war-battered enclave, only two veterinary clinics for household pets remain operational, while most other facilities focus mainly on farm animals.
1: بعيدا عن معاناة الناس ومعاناتنا ومعاناة النزوح والتعب والجوع كان في معاناة أخرى بالنسبة للقطط والحيوانات الأليفة زي ما إحنا دخلنا في موضوع مجاعة دخلت برضو البسس في موضوع مجاعة في هذيك الأيام ما كان موجود شيء من الأكل إلا عبارة عن خبز ناشف ومية كنت أطعميها كانت تأكل زي ما بناكل معكرونة رز زائد خبز ناشف كنت أغمس لها إياه في المية.
0: At a small clinic in Gaza City, veterinarians continue providing basic treatment and grooming services for cats and dogs, despite severe shortages of medical supplies.
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0: The lack of treatment, food, and shelter has caused a sharp rise in abandoned and dead animals across Gaza, further worsening public health and environmental conditions. Doctors warn that the growing number of dead cats has contributed to an increase in rodents in residential areas, adding another layer to the humanitarian and sanitation crisis.

0: meet the family of a suspected Ebola victim. The unit, known as the Red Cross Safe and Dignified Burial Team, consists of some of the most exposed healthcare workers in Congo's Ebola outbreak, trained to handle highly infectious bodies under
1: team are on the ground. We secure the body and we ourselves carry out the burial.
0: The team first response efforts. In recent weeks, burial teams and health workers have been targeted, including by relatives

0: of victims who have questioned the cause of death.
1: During the epidemic period, our activities always face resistance in the field. It happens often because there are people who understand and those who do not understand. So especially the people who do not understand are the ones who put up resistance in the field, saying things like, it is a way of making money, and things like that.
0: At a cemetery, relatives watch from a distance as Isaac's team carries out the burial under strict safety measures, including the presence of police and soldiers, deployed to ensure the safety of the healthcare workers. The outbreak has strained health services and forced burial in preventing further transmission. Health officials say contact with the bodies of Ebola victims remains one of the highest risk sources of infection. According to government data shown on Friday, the number of confirmed Ebola cases in Democratic Republic of Congo increased to 689, including 139 deaths.

Crowds gathered in Belfast for an anti-racism protest. After days of unrest in the Northern Irish capital, saw property, businesses, and vehicles come under attack. Fast, setting fire to houses and cars and targeting ethnic minorities. Smaller outbreaks of unrest followed on Wednesday, with fears the violence could continue in the coming days. Northern Ireland endured three decades of conflict between mainly Catholic Irish nationalists and predominantly Protestant pro-British loyalists. In recent years, some community organizers say, sectarian tensions

have increasingly been replaced by hostility towards ethnic minorities. Elsewhere in the United Kingdom, anti-far-right and anti-immigration protesters gathered on opposite sides of a road in Brighton. Police in riot gear were seen holding the two sides apart, with a brawl later breaking out that officers had to disperse. The protests come days after demonstrations in Belfast and follow a series of wider protests over immigration.

0: people need to come together as a community.
1: To show solidarity with the people who have been subjected to racist attacks and to the pogrom following that dreadful knife attack a few nights beforehand. Just to show solidarity, to reach out. This isn't Belfast is a sanctuary city. It's a city of welcomes, and all of these people who come from all parts of the world to live here do exactly what the Irish have done for centuries. Go seeking work, go seeking love, go seeking a future. So they're welcome here. I want to see particularly those who bought in from England or from America and wind up what are mostly young people to stop it, and that we just get back to trying to sort out any issues that people may have on migration, because that's

0: not a part of this, in my opinion. But if people have real issues, then let's talk about it, and let's find regulations that, you know, the 97.5% of the people who live here are white. So it's a tiny minority of people who have a different skin colour, and they're very, very welcome.
1: Obviously, we're living in a very volatile world. We've got the conflict in Ukraine now in its fifth year, and we've got conflict in the Middle East, specifically Iran. That is as dangerous and volatile a world as any of us have lived in, and we absolutely have to step up to that. That requires me as Prime Minister to make hard-edged decisions. And I've taken two, because defence and security are my number one priority. I have reallocated resources from other departments to defence outside of a spending review.
2: Okay.
1: So when it comes to defence, it's my number one priority. And I have taken the difficult decisions to make sure that we are safe as a country, because that is my number one priority. And the Defence Investment Plan will now be published before NATO, as I've always said, and I've been discussing it with the new Defence Secretary and the Chief of Defence Staff this morning. Yeah, look, I'm not going to walk away. I don't think we should plunge the country into the chaos of a leadership election.
2: But if that happens, wouldn't you be a contributor to that chaos?
1: I don't think it should happen.
2: But if it does happen,
1: I will fight. And let me just be clear with you, that's not about personal vanity. It's not about stubbornness. It's out of a very deep sense of duty. I was elected to serve this country, notwithstanding the difficult circumstances.

0: contributor to that chaos?
1: If I, well, I don't think it should happen.
0: But if it does happen,
1: I will fight. And let me just be clear with you. That's not about personal vanity. It's not about stubbornness. It's out of a very deep sense of duty. I was elected to serve this country, notwithstanding the difficult circumstances.
2: As an inheritance to my children.
3: Mass protests have erupted in the capital, Tirana, demanding the work be halted and calling on President Edi Rama to resign. Rama, who has championed the project, told Reuters it was a private deal and nothing to do with his government.
4: This is a bless for the country.
3: Konomi is one of a dozen residents from the village of Svernets who told Reuters their land was sold for development by a rival claimant. They showed Reuters property deeds and tax records they said supported their assertions. None received compensation. Reuters found no evidence of wrongdoing by Kushner, who isn't directly involved in the villagers' dispute. Kushner didn't respond to requests for comment through his investment arm. Reuters couldn't determine who owned the various plots, which is subject to an ongoing legal battle. The content

0: and local corruption mean land disputes are common in Albania, lawyers and officials said. Konomi says the villagers need officials to back them.
1: We need a decision from the government.

0: From the Land Registry Office, stating that all those who have the act of taking land into ownership should not face obstacles when registering in the Land Registry Office. Then come and let's talk with anyone, anyone at all, whether they are from America, England or Germany. We don't care at all.
1: At a luxury lakeside hotel near Zurich, manager Martin von Moos is concerned. Switzerland is readying for a pivotal vote, whether to cap its population at 10 million people. Sunday's referendum, which has been likened by some to a Swiss Brexit, has alarmed businesses who fear an economic blow should the proposal succeed. There's concern it could damage relations with the European Union, Switzerland's biggest export market, and limit access to skilled

0: Switzerland is readying for a pivotal vote, whether to cap its population at 10 million people. Sunday's referendum, which has been likened by some to a Swiss Brexit, has alarmed businesses who fear an economic blow should the proposal succeed. There's concern it could damage relations with the European Union, Switzerland's biggest export market, and limit access to skilled labour.
1: If we no longer have access to these skilled workers, it would be very difficult to continue operating the hotel and restaurant industry in Switzerland at the current level.
0: 1 million by the end of 2025, up almost 2 million from 2002, when free movement between Switzerland and the EU was introduced. SVP lawmaker Ivan Pahud said the cap would protect the country.
2: We're not going to eliminate traffic jams overnight, but this will allow us to adapt road and rail infrastructure and build housing, but not at a pace that would ultimately prevent us from absorbing this massive influx of people.
0: On the other side, however, Green Party lawmaker Delphine Klopfenstein describes the move as extremely dangerous and utterly xenophobic.
3: Mounting inflation and household strain are amplifying calls across the United States to end the war with Iran, with residents urging the government to shift focus to restoring economic stability at home.

0: mean, I understand where Trump is coming from, trying to blot out, as you could say, Iran's capabilities of having nuclear possibilities. However, at the same time, American people upset and unhappy.
1: That's
0: so
1: true.
0: He should concentrate on dealing with America first.
2: But I also think that the priority should always be the American people. And I think, you know, the American people have already been struggling. And I think it's just the price of living has just gone up. It's become

0: even harder to live and just make ends meet. So I
1: Iran hitting Tehran, Isfahan, and Karaj, and killing Supreme Leader Ali Khamenei, along with senior officials. Iran's Islamic Revolution Guard Corps retaliated the same day with missile and drone attacks on U.S. bases in the Middle East and Israeli targets. After more than a month of fighting, a temporary ceasefire was announced on April 8th, followed by talks in Pakistan on April 11th through. Sporadic clashes resumed in May and intensified toward the end of the month. Since May 30th, U.S. forces have struck Iranian positions along the Strait of Hormuz, while Iran has repeatedly targeted American bases across the region. Germany's central bank cut its economic growth forecasts and raised inflation expectations, warning that rising energy prices and tensions in the Middle East are weighing on Europe's largest economy. The central bank projected that Germany's economy will grow by 0.5% this year and 0.8% in 2027, both lower than the forecasts published in December. It's said that expansionary fiscal policy will help prevent an economic contraction in the coming months, but warned that multiple pressures continue to weigh on growth. According to the bank, higher energy prices linked to the conflict in the Middle East have weakened consumers' purchasing power and added further pressure on businesses already facing supply chain disruptions and weaker demand. The central bank also pointed to rising uncertainty over global trade and higher interest rates as factors limiting private investment and broader economic.

probably coupled with commercial interests, in other words, company self-interest, wanting to go ahead and pursue untapped markets. They can access AI power. Like, I know China is very interested in exporting tokens, as in basically a person somewhere in a lesser developed country or an enterprise remote, perhaps in Western China or perhaps in the Arctic or anywhere else. So the big advantage of AI, and if we think about AI as a beneficial force that can act to equalize economic benefits, is that it's not heavy. It's not like

0: moving a piano or like moving a village, and as long as I have some sort of internet connection, which doesn't even need to be wired, it could be like a satellite connection, I can access the same incredible power that the most advanced scientist sitting in a research lab in the biggest city in the world can. So in a way, it's a great democratizing force. In a way, then you never know where some random disruptive development and innovation is going to come from, or some entirely new product concept, whether it be digital or physical.
1: The world's biggest ever IPO ended with Elon Musk's SpaceX gaining 19% in its debut.

0: of development and innovation is going to come from, or some entirely new product concept, whether it be digital or physical.
1: The world's biggest ever IPO ended with Elon Musk's SpaceX gaining 19% in its debut.

0: of development and innovation is going to come from, or some entirely new product concept, whether it be digital or physical.
1: The world's biggest ever IPO ended with Elon Musk's SpaceX gaining 19% in its debut.

0: of development and innovation is going to come from, or some entirely new product concept, whether it be digital or physical.
1: The world's biggest ever IPO ended with Elon Musk's SpaceX gaining 19% in its debut.

0: of development and innovation is going to come from, or some entirely new product concept, whether it be digital or physical.
1: The world's biggest ever IPO ended with Elon Musk's SpaceX gaining 19% in its debut.

0: sell rating.
1: Wow. Elon Musk has become the world's first on-paper trillionaire. But what does his reported wealth of over 1.1 if you were given a dollar every 34,900 years to reach 1.1 trillion? That far back in time would take you to the heyday of the woolly mammoth.

0: down and wait and execute for 100 games. It's painful, you know, it's painful. But I'm not running away from that. But I'm using that to fuel me. I'm sure all these guys you named, they're not satisfied with being eliminated in earlier rounds or not making the playoffs. And I'm not satisfied with not winning. But as I said, this is the biggest lesson of my life. And as a team, there's no better experience than what we just lived.
1: Yeah, there's a lot that goes into it, but the simple consistencies, we didn't deserve to win the games. There's a lot of level of execution. There can be rebounding. There can be end of game details. There can be starting the game where you get the lead and then you don't sustain that. But NBA games are long. It happens during the regular season too. It's just everything's much more on stage during the finals when everybody's watching. And we weren't ready to win an NBA championship. The better team won. We did a lot of good things and we didn't finish the job. And that's what it is. I think it's grown tremendously. I think he stepped into every moment with the appropriate amount of fearlessness and also respect for the moment and being exactly who he is. And he's bringing his teammates and everybody else along with him. It's been pretty fun to observe and be a part of.
2: Welcome to ANews. I'm Omer Taslim. You're watching Turkey's Diplomacy. Why I say that this is a very significant visit,
3: it can be incredibly helpful.
2: Palestinians from the Gaza Strip.
4: Why those humanitarian aid still stuck?
2: If we put Daesh aside, is this the end of Netanyahu?
3: So many chefs in the kitchen.
2: The end of sanctions.
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6: Hello, I'm Sudha Oza with your global weather update. Let's start. We begin in Europe, where dark clouds continue to sweep quickly across the region. Bucharest will be partly cloudy, reaching 26 degrees. Athens is partly cloudy at 29. Farther west, temperatures continue to rise. Moscow will be rainy at 22 degrees and London is cloudy at 20. Across the Balkans, summer has firmly set in. Zagreb is partly cloudy at 27 degrees, while Sarajevo has similar weather at 29. It's getting warmer for the Middle East, though. Beirut is partly cloudy at 27 degrees and Gaza has similar weather and temperature. In South Asia, Baku is at 27 degrees and New Delhi is partly cloudy at 37. Farther east, Shanghai is cloudy at 25, while Jakarta has a thunderstorm at 31 degrees.

And Zagreb is partly cloudy at 27 degrees, while Sarajevo has similar weather at 29. It's getting warmer for the Middle East, though. Beirut is partly cloudy at 27 degrees, and Gaza has similar weather and temperature. In South Asia, Baku is at 27 degrees, and New Delhi is partly cloudy at 37. Farther east, Shanghai is cloudy at 25, while Jakarta has a thunderstorm at 31 degrees.

U.S. President Donald Trump and mediator Pakistan said on Saturday an initial deal to end the war in the Middle East would be signed on Sunday. Iran denied the signing would take place so soon. Pakistani Prime Minister Shehbaz Sharif said the two sides had agreed on a framework for a peace deal and that Islamabad was preparing for an electronic signing on Sunday to be followed by technical-level talks next week. Trump said on social media that after it was signed, the Strait of Hormuz would be open to all. Sources on all sides.

Iran denied the signing would take place so soon. Pakistani Prime Minister Shahbaz Sharif said the two sides had agreed on a framework for a peace deal and that Islamabad was preparing for an electronic signing on Sunday to be followed by technical-level talks next week. Trump said on social media that after it was signed, the Strait of Hormuz would be open to all. Sources on all sides.

Iran denied the signing would take place so soon. Pakistani Prime Minister Shehbaz Sharif said the two sides had agreed on a framework for a peace deal and that Islamabad was preparing for an electronic signing on Sunday to be followed by technical-level talks next week. Trump said on social media that after it was signed, the Strait of Hormuz would be open to all. Sources on all sides.

the war in Lebanon, implying an Israeli withdrawal from occupied areas. Israel's defense minister said it would not withdraw. A senior Israeli official said Israel expects to retain its freedom to act against threats.

Hormuz because of the sensitivity of the negotiations. The crucial strait at the mouth of the Persian Gulf, through which a fifth of the world's oil and natural gas supplies once passed, has been effectively shut by Iran's attacks on shipping since the start of the war in February. The apparent breakthrough in negotiations comes after Iran exchanged fire.

which a fifth of the world's oil and natural gas supplies once passed, has been effectively shut by Iran's attacks on shipping since the start of the war in February. The apparent breakthrough in negotiations comes after Iran exchanged fire

which a fifth of the world's oil and natural gas supplies once passed, has been effectively shut by Iran's attacks on shipping since the start of the war in February. The apparent breakthrough in negotiations comes after Iran exchanged fire

0: فأكيد أنه في وقف إطلاق نار شامل بالمنطقة كلها.
1: U.S. and Pakistani leaders forecast a Sunday signing of a long, elusive framework agreement to end months of fighting between the United States and Israel, which says it is not a party to the U.S.-Iran deal, said on Saturday that it had struck more than 70 sites over a 24-hour period.

0: كامل بالمنطقة كلها.
1: U.S. and Pakistani leaders forecast a Sunday signing of a long, elusive framework agreement to end months of fighting between the United States. Israel, which says it is not a party to the U.S.-Iran deal, said on Saturday that it had struck more than 70 sites over a 24-hour period in Lebanon.

0: كامل بالمنطقة كلها.
1: U.S. and Pakistani leaders forecast a Sunday signing of a long, elusive framework agreement to end months of fighting between the United States Israel, which says it is not a party to the U.S.-Iran deal, said on Saturday that it had struck more than 70 sites over a 24-hour period in Lebanon.

hikes. Both Druzhkivka and Slovyansk have been repeatedly targeted during the ongoing conflict, as fighting continues across eastern Ukraine, with regular drone and artillery attacks reported on both sides. Emergency operations are ongoing, with crews continuing evacuation and recovery work in the affected districts.

French President Emmanuel Macron and Canadian Prime Minister Mark Carney met ahead of a G7 summit next week in Evian on the shores of Lake Geneva. Both leaders stressed the need for closer ties between Ottawa and Europe to offset global turbulence sparked by U.S. President Donald Trump. Macron and Carney met at the Élysée Palace just days before the G7 summit in Évian-les-Bains to reaffirm their alignment amid the current geopolitical climate. Macron and Carney touched on their shared goals and commitments to international law, resolving conflicts through diplomacy, and building strategic autonomy. Carney announced that Canada

0: Another dynamic, that of the strategic rapprochement between Canada and the European continent. In this regard, I want to say how significant it was a few weeks ago, the summit on Europe, and vice versa. It was a strong political signal, the symbol of what unites us.
1: Two of the four countries on the planet, equipped with a large language model, we must quickly build partnerships between our two countries to take advantage of this competitive edge. In artificial intelligence, Canada and France are two of the countries on the planet, two of the four countries on the planet, equipped with a large language model. We must quickly build partnerships between our two countries to take advantage of this competitive edge, strengthen our strategic autonomy in a world dominated by hegemonic powers and hyperscalers.

0: renforcer notre autonomie stratégique dans un monde dominé.
1: Not so much interested in going back to this world of nice quote-unquote coordination among North Atlantic states plus Japan and a couple of Pacific countries. He's more interested in getting those countries to be aligned behind his agenda. And his agenda is to counter China. Let's put it this way. He's not so much interested in Russia to some extent, but you know, how can he...

0: enter China and remain the dominant player, and how these countries basically can help him on that, or help him also to straight, you know, to basically get rid of the Iran quagmire and to reopen the Strait of Hormuz. And Trump is Trump. So I think anything can happen in the G7 and under his first.
1: زي ما احنا دخلنا في موضوع مجاعة دخلت برضو البسس موضوع مجاعة في هذيك الأيام ما كان أطعميها كانت تأكل زي ما بناكل مع كورونا رز.
2: Clinic in Gaza City. Veterinarians continue providing basic treatment and grooming services for cats and dogs, despite severe shortages of medical supplies.
3: بتغلب كتير في موضوع حتى علب اللحمة اللي كنا نشتريهم مثلا بمبلغ رمزي صارت هلأ كتير أسعارهم غالية التطعيمات مش موجودة نهائيا يعني بزز عمره سنة مش متطعم بس بياخد دواء ديدان والدواء الديدان أصلا صار غالي كمان ما بتغلب كتير في موضوع الرمل بينقطع فترات عنا وبرجع تاني لما بيكون موجود بيكون سعره كتير غالي وكل مرة بيغلى عن قبل
2: The lack of treatment, food and shelter has caused a sharp rise in abandoned and dead animals across Gaza, further worsening public health and environmental conditions. Doctors warn that the growing number of dead cats has contributed to an increase in rodents in residential areas, adding another layer to the humanitarian and sanitation crisis facing the territory.
4: Red Cross volunteer Safari Isaac and his team in the city of Bunia in the Democratic Republic of Congo prepared to meet the family of a suspected Ebola victim. The unit, known as the Red Cross Safe and Dignified Burial Team, consists of some of the most exposed healthcare workers in Congo's Ebola outbreak, trained to handle highly infectious bodies under strict protocols to prevent contagion.
5: Most understand what we are doing, which is most important, because it allows us to break the chain of contamination. And the family also cannot handle the body because it is by handling the body that one is often contaminated. So that is why we, the SDB team, are on the ground. We secure the body and we ourselves carry out the burial.
4: The team first sanitizes and prepares a coffin, places the body inside, and then delivers the coffin to a burial site. But the group has more than just the body to worry about. Burial teams also face mistrust and resistance that hamper response efforts. In recent weeks, burial teams and health workers have been targeted, including by relatives of victims who have questioned the cause of death.
5: During the epidemic period, our activities always face resistance in the field. It happens often because there are people who understand and those who do not understand. So especially the people who do not understand are the ones who put up resistance in the field, saying things like, it is a way of making money, and things like that.
4: At a cemetery, relatives watch from a distance as Isaac's team carries out the burial under strict safety measures, including the presence of police and soldiers, deployed to ensure the safety of the healthcare workers. The outbreak has strained health services and forced burial teams to work long hours to safely handle bodies, a key measure in preventing further transmission. Health officials say contact with the bodies of Ebola victims remains one of the highest risk sources of infection. According to government data shown on Friday, the number of confirmed Ebola cases in Democratic Republic of Congo increased to 689, including 139 deaths.

Crowds gathered in Belfast for an anti-racism protest. After days of unrest in the Northern Irish capital, saw property, businesses, and vehicles come under attack. Violence flared following a knife attack for which a Sudanese man has been charged with attempted murder. That evening, masked groups moved through parts of Belfast, setting fire to houses and cars and targeting ethnic minorities. Smaller outbreaks of unrest followed on Wednesday, with fears the violence could continue in the coming days. Northern Ireland endured three decades of conflict between mainly Catholic Irish nationalists and predominantly Protestant pro-British loyalists. In recent years, some community organizers say, sectarian tensions have increasingly been

Police and riot gear were seen holding the two sides apart, with a brawl later breaking out that officers had to disperse. The protests come days after demonstrations in Belfast and follow a series of wider protests over immigration, with some populist parties arguing that Britain's asylum policy has allowed dangerous individuals into the country.

0: Well, I've grew up in this area. My son's mixed race, so you need to be there to support your community and support the people that live here, no matter the colour of their skin. So I'm here for that. I don't think it's getting any better, but I mean, what's happened over the past couple of days is just disgusting, so we need to come together as a community.
1: To show solidarity with the people who have been subjected to racist attacks and to the pogrom following that dreadful knife attack a few nights beforehand, just to show solidarity, to reach out to the, Belfast is a sanctuary city, it's a city of welcomes, and all of these people who come from all parts of the world to live here do exactly what the Irish have done for centuries. Go seeking work, go seeking love, go seeking a future. So they're welcome here. I want to see particularly those who bought in from England or from America and wind up what are mostly young people to stop it, and that we just get back to trying to sort out any issues that people may have on migration, because that's not a part of this in my opinion. But if people have real issues, then let's talk about it, and let's find regulations that, you know, the 97.5% of the people who live here are white. So it's a tiny minority of people who have a different skin colour, and they're very, very welcome.
2: Obviously, we're living in a very volatile world. We've got the conflict in Ukraine now in its fifth year, and we've got conflict in the Middle East, specifically Iran. That is as dangerous and volatile a world as any of us have lived in, and we absolutely have to step up to that. That requires me as Prime Minister to make hard-edged decisions. And I've taken two, because defence and security are my number one priority. I have reallocated resources from other departments to defence outside of a spending review.
3: Okay.
2: So when it comes to defence, it's my number one priority. And I have taken the difficult decisions to make sure that we are safe as a country, because that is my number one priority. And the Defence Investment Plan will now be published before NATO, as I've always said, and I've been discussing it with the new Defence Secretary and the Chief Defence Staff this morning. Yeah, look, I'm not going to walk away. I don't think we should plunge the country into the chaos of a leadership election.
3: But if that happens, wouldn't you be a contributor to that chaos?
2: I don't think it should happen.
3: But if it does happen,
2: I will fight. And let me just be clear with you, that's not about personal vanity. It's not about stubbornness. It's out of a very deep sense of duty. I was elected to serve this country, notwithstanding.

0: Understanding the difficult circumstances. It was the end of the world. The end of the world.
1: Fundi e botas.
2: When Kostak Konomi approached what he says is his land on the seafront in southern Albania last month, he found a barbed wire fence and men in black uniforms refusing him entry. It was now part of a luxury resort planned by international investors, including US President Donald Trump's son-in-law, Jared Kushner. Konomi learned this later from news reports.
3: When the guards of the security company did not allow me to go to my own land, even just to go and rest, when they did not allow me to enter here, I felt imprisoned. They took my freedom. They took my livelihood. They took my land. Why shouldn't I leave it as an inheritance to my children?
2: Mass protests have erupted in the capital Tirana, demanding the work be halted and calling on President Edi Rama to resign. Rama, who has championed the project, told Reuters it was a private deal and nothing to do with his government.
4: This is a blessing for the country.
2: Konomi is one of a dozen residents from the village of Svernets who told Reuters their land was sold for development by a rival claimant. They showed Reuters property deeds and tax records they said supported their assertions. None received compensation. Reuters found no evidence of wrongdoing by Kushner, who isn't directly involved in the villagers' dispute. Kushner didn't respond to requests for comment through his investment arm.

and was sold for development by a rival claimant. They showed Reuters property deeds and tax records they said supported their assertions. None received compensation. Reuters found no evidence of wrongdoing by Kushner, who isn't directly involved in the villagers' dispute. Kushner didn't respond to requests for comment through his investment arm.

and was sold for development by a rival claimant. They showed Reuters property deeds and tax records they said supported their assertions. None received compensation. Reuters found no evidence of wrongdoing by Kushner, who isn't directly involved in the villagers' dispute. Kushner didn't respond to requests for comment through his investment arm.

0: Ian has expressed concern about the harm to wildlife from a yacht a few years ago. Plans revealed on social media show a hotel, houses, pools and jetties for yachts. But the villagers have other ideas, namely a court order to halt the project, according to their lawyer. They say they weren't consulted and received no payment from the land being sold off. Poor record keeping, complex history and local corruption mean land disputes are common in Albania, lawyers and officials said. Konomi says the villagers need officials to back them.
1: We need a decision from the government, from the Land Registry Office, stating that all those who have the act of taking land into ownership should not face obstacles when registering in the Land Registry Office. Then come and let's talk with anyone, anyone at all, whether they are from America, England or Germany. We don't care at all.
2: Who fear an economic blow should the proposal succeed. 2002, when free movement between Switzerland and the EU was introduced. SVP lawmaker Ivan Pahud said the cap would protect the country.
3: We're not going to eliminate traffic jams overnight, but this will allow us to adapt road and rail infrastructure and build housing. But not at a pace that would ultimately prevent us from absorbing this massive influx of people.
2: On the other side, however, Green Party lawmaker Delphine Klopfenstein describes the move as extremely dangerous and utterly xenophobic.

0: Come and let's talk with anyone, anyone at all, whether they are from America, England or Germany. We don't care at all.
1: To fear an economic blow should the proposal succeed.

0: But not at a pace that would ultimately prevent us from absorbing this massive influx of people.
1: Parce que aujourd'hui, plus que jamais...
2: On the other side, however, Green Party lawmaker Delphine Klopfenstein describes the move as extremely dangerous and utterly xenophobic. Business

0: in the wake of everything that he has done thus far. So, I mean, economically, energy, all those things are making the American people upset and unhappy. So he should concentrate on dealing with America first.
1: But I also think that the priority should always be the American people. And I think, you know, the American people have already been struggling. And I think it's just the price of living has just gone up. It's become even harder to live and just make ends meet. So I think the priority, first and foremost, should always be to helping the American people, you know, a stable economy.
2: Supreme Leader Ali Khamenei, along with senior officials, Iran's Islamic Revolution Guard Corps retaliated the same day with missile and drone attacks on U.S. bases in the Middle East and Israeli targets. After more, Germany's central bank cut its economic growth forecasts and raised inflation expectations, warning that rising energy prices and tensions in the Middle East are weighing on Europe's largest economy. The central bank projected that Germany's economy will grow by 0.

0: 0.5% this year and 0.8% in 2027, both lower than the forecasts published in December. It's said that expansionary fiscal policy will help prevent an economic contraction in the coming months, but warned that multiple pressures continue to weigh on growth. According to the bank, higher energy prices linked to the conflict in the Middle East have weakened consumers' purchasing power and added further pressure on businesses already facing supply chain disruptions and weaker demand. The central bank also
1: see exactly the path forward to do that. If you look at mobile telephony as an example, you look at internet development, what you find is that and funding arrangements coupled with a degree of openness and sharing of the technology, probably coupled with commercial interests, in other words, company self-interest, wanting to go ahead and pursue untapped markets. They can access AI power, like I know China is very interested in exporting tokens as a developed country or an enterprise or even a government in that lesser developed country. AI computing capabilities that are remote, perhaps in Western China or perhaps in the Arctic or anywhere else. So the big advantage of AI, and if we think about AI as a beneficial force that can act to equalize economic benefits, is that it's not heavy. It's not like moving a piano or like moving a nuclear power plant. Anyone with an internet connection can access AI power instantaneously. So what that means is literally I could be living barefoot in a remote village, and as long as I have some sort of internet connection, I can access the same incredible power that the most advanced scientist sitting in a research lab in the biggest city in the world can. So in a way, it's I have some sort of internet connection, I can access the incredible power that the most advanced scientist sitting in a research lab in the biggest city in the world can. So in a way, it's
2: betting on its now trillionaire CEO and the prospect of putting AI in space. Friday's debut gave SpaceX a valuation of more than $2 trillion, putting it in an elite company with the likes of Nvidia and Apple, and making it more valuable than Musk's Tesla. The landmark listing also made Musk the first trillionaire ever. He loomed large over Times Square from the jumbo TV screen of the Nasdaq market site, while a giant and unflattering inflatable depicting Musk was also on display, with messages critical of SpaceX and Grok. Musk's rocket company began trading ahead of forthcoming IPOs for AI heavyweights Anthropic and OpenAI, which will further test market appetite for new entrants. Anna Rathbun, founder and CEO of Grenadilla Advisory,

0: also on display, with messages critical of SpaceX and Grok. Musk's rocket company began trading ahead of forthcoming IPOs for AI heavyweights Anthropic and OpenAI, which will further test market appetite for new entrants. Anna Rathbun, founder and CEO of Grenadilla Advisory,
1: AI and SpaceX, as much as, you know, the name has

0: face in it, it's an AI company at the end of the day, right? So I think the excitement about AI is going to drive it, whether or not it would be
1: a major holding for passive funds and ETFs that track the index, creating a fresh source of demand for its shares. Retail investors on Friday snapped up shares of SpaceX despite it posting a loss of nearly $5 billion last year and generating only a fraction of the revenue brought in by similarly valued tech giants. Still, several analysts have issued positive ratings on the stock, but Morningstar analyst this month said it was more fairly valued at around $780 billion.
2: Elon Musk has become the world's first, on paper, trillionaire. But what does his Switzerland, the 20th wealth of over $1.1 trillion, actually mean? For one thing, it's roughly the GDP of Switzerland, the 20th to reach 1.1 trillion. That far back in time would take you to the heyday of the woolly mammoth. But Musk's inauguration as the first member of the trillionaire club, thanks to his SpaceX IPO, is also a potent symbol of the gap between rich and poor. In January, global poverty charity Oxfam said billionaire wealth accelerated last year to its highest level on record, $18.3 trillion. That's as one in four people struggle to eat regularly and half the global population lives in poverty. In a clash with Musk in 2021, the World Food Programme produced a detailed plan of how it would spend $6.6 billion to save 42 million people who were on the brink of starvation. $1.1 trillion could fund that plan for 167 years.
3: I think we should be really concerned about it.

The Australian national football team defeated the Turkish national football team 2-0 in their Group D match at the 2026 FIFA World Cup in Vancouver, capitalizing on counter-attacking opportunities despite sustained pressure from the Turkish side. Australia opened the scoring in the 27th minute through Nestori Irankunda, who finished off a rapid counter-attack to become the youngest Australian player to score at a World Cup. The Turkish players controlled large periods of possession and created numerous attacking opportunities throughout the match, but struggled to while Australia focused on quick transitions and compact defending. Connor Metcalf doubled Australia's lead in the 75th minute following another fast counter-attacking move involving Irankunda. Despite the result, while Australia focused on quick transitions and compact defending. Connor Metcalf doubled Australia's lead. The Turkish side remained active offensively and finished the match with 28 shots compared with Australia's 8 attempts in the 75th minute following another fast counter-attacking move involving Irankunda. Despite the result, the Turkish side remained active offensively and finished the match with 28 shots compared with Australia's 8 attempts.

In the 75th minute, following another fast counterattacking move involving Iran Kunda. Despite the result, the Turkish side remained active offensively and finished the match with 28 shots compared with Australia's 8 attempts.

0: who were on the brink of starvation. $1.1 trillion could fund that plan for 167 years.
1: I think we should be really concerned about

0: Spurs. Brunson scored 29 points in the second half of Game 5 as New York overcame a 15-point third-quarter deficit, winning four of the five games in the best-of-seven series. The Knicks also trailed by 16 points in the second quarter, one game after they rallied from 29 down to beat the Spurs in Game 4, point lead, before Harper missed two free throws with 8.5 seconds to go. Anunoby split two free throws with 7.7 seconds left to close it out as neighborhoods in boroughs such as Manhattan and Queens broke into celebration and the Knicks players could feel the pressure literally melting off their foreheads.
1: Painful, you know, it's painful, but I'm not running away from that. But I'm using that to fuel me. I'm sure all these guys you named, they're not satisfied with being eliminated in earlier rounds or not making the playoffs. And I'm not satisfied with not winning.
2: Game where you get the lead and then you don't sustain that. But NBA games are long. It happens during the regular season, too. It's just everything's much more on stage during the finals when everybody's watching. And we weren't ready to win an NBA championship. The better team won.

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So I don't know how to say it in English, but I'm going to have to, you know, hold that inside of me and slow down and wait and execute for 100 games. It's painful, you know, it's painful. But I'm not running away from that. But I'm using that to fuel me. I'm sure all these guys you named, they're not satisfied with being eliminated. Or not making the playoffs. And I'm not satisfied with not winning.

details. There can be starting the game where you get the lead and then you don't sustain that. But NBA games are long. It happens during the regular season too. It's just everything's much more on stage during the finals when everybody's watching. And we weren't ready to win an NBA championship. The better team won.

0: U.S. President Donald Trump and mediator Pakistan said on Saturday an initial deal to end the war in the Middle East would be signed on Sunday. Iran denied the signing would take place so soon. Pakistani Prime Minister Shehbaz Sharif said the two sides had agreed on a framework for a peace deal and that Islamabad was preparing for an electronic signing on Sunday to be followed by technical-level talks next week. Trump said on social media that after it was signed, the Strait of Hormuz would be open to all. Sources on all sides confirmed the proposed memorandum of understanding calls for the opening of the waterway, which one-fifth of the world's oil and gas traverses. In return for opening the strait, sources told Reuters the U.S. would begin releasing billions of dollars in frozen Iranian assets and waive sanctions on its oil exports. Negotiations over Iran's nuclear program would take place afterward. A U.S. official said the agreement would ultimately lead to the dismantling of Iran's nuclear program, with its stockpile of highly enriched uranium to be destroyed and removed. But Iranian Foreign Minister Abbas Araghchi said that Iran, which sources said has not accepted the dismantling of its nuclear program, wanted to retain the uranium in diluted form. Israeli Prime Minister Benjamin Netanyahu said his country would not be party to the agreement. Araghchi said the agreement would end the war in Lebanon, implying an Israeli withdrawal from occupied areas. Israel's defense minister said it would not withdraw. A senior Israeli official said Israel expects to retain its freedom to act against threats.
1: Thousands of seafarers aboard hundreds of vessels remain anchored in the Strait of Hormuz as mediators work to finalize a deal between Iran and the United States to end their war. Pakistan's prime minister said on Friday the two sides have agreed to the wording of an agreement. Three regional officials say the emerging deal is expected to pave the way for reopening the strait, the phased lifting of sanctions on Iran, and the release of frozen Iranian assets. The officials spoke on condition of anonymity because of the sensitivity of the negotiations. The crucial strait at the mouth of the Persian Gulf, through which a fifth of the world's oil and natural gas supplies once passed, has been effectively shut by Iran's attacks on shipping since the start of the war in February. The apparent breakthrough in negotiations comes after Iran exchanged fire with the U.S. and Israel over 3 days this week, threatening to return the Middle East to full-scale war.

world's oil and natural gas supplies once passed, has been effectively shut by Iran's attacks on shipping since the start of the war in February. The apparent breakthrough in negotiations comes after Iran exchanged fire with the U.S. and Israel over 3 days this week, threatening to return the Middle East to full-scale war.

Adi, who was killed in an Israeli strike on the town in the Jizin district. On Saturday, the Israel Defense Forces said it struck more than 70 heads in southern Lebanon over the Privola military infrastructure site 24 hours. The targets included launchers and structures in southern Lebanon over the previous 24 hours. The targets included launchers and structures, EF said in a statement. In response, Hezbollah said it launched drone attacks on Israeli military vehicles on the same day. Also on Saturday, the IDF told residents of 20 towns and villages in southern Lebanon to evacuate. Lebanese citizens in

sights over a 24-hour period in Lebanon against Iranian ally Hezbollah. The war in Lebanon has continued despite several ceasefires announced by the United States, which has been mediating talks between the Lebanese and Israeli governments. Hezbollah rejected a U.S.-backed plan declared last week that would be contingent on the group ceasing fire and withdrawing its fighters from southern Lebanon.

British forces intercepted and boarded a sanctioned Russian oil tanker in the English Channel on Sunday in what London described as its first direct operation, targeting the shadow fleet used to help finance Russia's war in Ukraine. Smirnov, sailing under a Cameroon flag, was boarded by Royal Marine commandos and officials from Britain's National Crime Agency during a coordinated overnight operation involving helicopters, aircraft, and naval vessels. Keir Starmer said that the raid delivered another blow to Russia and warned that Britain will continue targeting networks helping fund Moscow's military campaign in Ukraine. Video released by the British government showed commandos descending onto the vessel while investigators searched onboard documents as part of the operation. British authorities said that the tanker will remain detained off the southern coast of England while investigations continue, adding that the operation had been carried out in close coordination with France. The United Kingdom has sanctioned nearly 600 vessels linked to Russia's shadow fleet, which Western governments say has helped Moscow continue exporting oil despite international sanctions imposed after the war in Ukraine. The operation marked a significant escalation in Britain's enforcement efforts after months of pressure from Ukraine and allies to crack down more aggressively on maritime networks supporting the Russian economy. Russia and Ukraine continued exchanging long-range drone and missile attacks over the weekend, targeting military, energy, and transport infrastructure, as the war showed little sign of easing. Russia's defense ministry said its forces struck Ukrainian energy and transport facilities supporting military operations, as well as sites linked to the storage and deployment of long-range drones. Moscow also claimed its air defenses intercepted hundreds of Ukrainian drones over the past 24 hours. Meanwhile, Ukrainian officials reported continued long-range strikes against targets inside Russia, including energy and industrial facilities.

its forces struck Ukrainian energy and transport facilities supporting military operations, as well as sites linked to the storage and deployment of long-range drones. Moscow also claimed its air defenses intercepted hundreds of Ukrainian drones over the past 24 hours. Meanwhile, Ukrainian officials reported continued long-range strikes against targets inside Russia, including energy and industrial facilities. Ukraine

Russian authorities reported that a Ukrainian drone attack triggered a fire at a facility in the Krasnodar region and resulted in casualties. Ukraine has increasingly targeted Russian oil, fuel, and lead, remaining largely contested, long-range, allowing both militaries to target critical infrastructure far from the battlefield. Fighting also continued along several sections of the front line, while international attention remains focused on diplomatic efforts and discussions among world leaders ahead of the upcoming G7 summit, where the war in Ukraine is expected to remain a major topic. Strikes have become a key element of the conflict, to local reports. Ukrainian emergency services said that following the attacks, damage was recorded in civilian settlements, prompting rapid response and evacuation efforts in the affected areas. Rescue teams were deployed to assist residents and help move civilians to safer locations as authorities assessed the extent of the destruction. Officials have not yet released detailed information on casualties or the full scale of the damage caused by the strikes. Both Druzhkivka and Slovyansk have been repeatedly targeted during the ongoing conflict, as fighting continues across eastern Ukraine, with regular drone and artillery attacks

0: In this regard, I want to say how significant it was a few weeks ago. The summit I mentioned of the European political community was an important moment, since Canada was the first geographically non-European country to be invited as an observer. But fundamentally, your presence in Yerevan showed how Canada is a country deeply aligned politically and geostrategically with Europe, and vice versa. It was a strong political signal, the symbol of what unites us.
1: In artificial intelligence, Canada and France are two of the countries on the planet, two of the four countries on the planet, equipped with a large language model. We must quickly build partnerships between our two countries to take advantage of this competitive edge. We are determined to act in this way to strengthen our strategic autonomy in a world dominated by hegemonic powers and hyperscalers.

And under his first mandate, there was a very, you know, this case in Canada where he burst out, he left the summit before the end. So anything can happen. But I think really, if Trump does not get the impression that the other head of states are willing to help the U.S., he may even leave, you know, earlier than expected, or be, you know, kind of, again, you know, kind of be extremely harsh on these European leaders that are, you know, losers.

Saib Aid, a worker from the Burej municipality, said that Muawiya al-Aidi, who was killed in the attack, was directly targeted while carrying out his duties, stressing that municipal workers are being struck despite performing humanitarian and service-related tasks. Eid noted that al-Aidi had previously survived a similar attack, adding that the number of... Calling on the international community to act, Eid said that civilians, as well as municipal, medical, and emergency teams on the ground, remain under fire. Hundreds of pro-Palestinian demonstrators gathered in central Paris on Saturday to express solidarity with Palestinians and call for an end to the ongoing conflict in Gaza. The demonstration was organized by the civil society group Euro-Palestine and drew participants carrying Palestinian flags, banners, and signs, demanding an immediate ceasefire and increased humanitarian assistance for civilians affected by the fighting. Protesters marched through the French capital, condemning Israel's military operations in Gaza and urging the international

Society group Euro-Palestine, and drew participants carrying Palestinian flags, banners, and signs, demanding an immediate ceasefire and increased humanitarian assistance for civilians affected by the fighting. Protesters marched through the French capital, condemning Israel's military operations in Gaza and urging the international community to take stronger action to

Society group Euro-Palestine, and drew participants carrying Palestinian flags, banners, and signs, demanding an immediate ceasefire and increased humanitarian assistance for civilians affected by the fighting. Protesters marched through the French capital, condemning Israel's military operations in Gaza and urging

Society group Euro-Palestine, and drew participants carrying Palestinian flags, banners, and signs, demanding an immediate ceasefire and increased humanitarian assistance for civilians affected by the fighting. Protesters marched through the French capital, condemning Israel's military operations in Gaza and urging the international community to take stronger action to

0: Pet owners in Gaza are struggling to keep their animals alive as war, shortages, and rising prices leave veterinary clinics without essential medicines, vaccines, and food supplies. Across the war-battered enclave, only two veterinary clinics for household pets remain operational, while most other facilities focus mainly on farm animals.
1: بعيدا عن معاناة الناس ومعاناتنا ومعاناة النزوح والتعب والجوع كان في معاناة أخرى.
0: Despite severe shortages of medical supplies.
2: بتغلب كتير في موضوع الأكل لهم العلف.

not a part of this, in my opinion. 87.5% of the people who live here are white. So it's a tiny minority of people who have a different

not a part of this, in my opinion. 87.5% of the people who live here are white. So it's a tiny minority of people who have a different

0: As dangerous and volatile a world as any of us have lived in, and we absolutely have to step up to that. That requires me as Prime Minister to make hard-edged decisions. And I've taken two because defence and security are my number one priority. I have reallocated resources from other, as I've always said, Nabi.
1: But if it does happen,
0: I will fight. But let me just be clear with you, that's not about personal vanity. It's not about stubbornness. It's out of a very deep sense of duty. I was elected to serve this country, notwithstanding the difficult circumstances.
2: It was the end of the world. The end of the world.
3: When Kostak Kanomi approached what he says is his land on the seafront in southern Albania last month, he found a barbed wire fence and men in black uniforms refusing him entry. It was now part of a luxury resort planned by international investors, including US President Donald Trump's son-in-law, Jared Kushner. Kanomi learned this later from news reports.
2: When the guards of the security company did not allow me to go to my own land, even just to go and rest, when they did not allow me to enter here, I felt imprisoned. They took my freedom, they took my livelihood, they took my land. Why shouldn't I leave it as an inherent
3: religious dispute? Kushner didn't respond to requests for comment through his investment arm. Reuters couldn't determine who owned the various plots, which is subject to an ongoing legal battle. The contentious multi-billion dollar development is on an island and pristine area of mainland.

0: Switzerland is readying for a pivotal vote, whether to cap its population at 10 million people. Sunday's referendum, which has been likened by some to a Swiss Brexit, has alarmed businesses who fear an economic blow should the proposal succeed. There's concern it could damage relations with the European Union, Switzerland's biggest export market, and limit access to skilled labour.
1: In Switzerland, for example, over 50% nationals. If we no longer have access to these skilled workers, it would be very difficult to continue operating the hotel and restaurant industry in Switzerland at the current level.
0: Meanwhile, backers of the cap, championed by the right-wing Swiss People's Party, say an expanding population is straining housing and infrastructure, like public transport. The population grew to 9.1 million by the end of 2025, up almost 2 million from 2002, when free movement between Switzerland and the EU was introduced. SVP lawmaker Ivan Pahud said the cap would protect the country.
2: We're not going to cut road and rail infrastructure and build housing, but not at a pace that would ultimately prevent us from absorbing this massive influx of people.
0: On the other side, however, Green Party lawmaker Delphine Klopfenstein describes the move as extremely dangerous and utterly xenophobic. Business critics point to the damage they say the population cap could inflict on one of Europe's most resilient economies. Many argue a host of newcomers have been entrepreneurs who developed the Swiss economy, citing companies such as Nestle and Swatch, who've been founded wholly or partially.
3: The war, which U.S. President Donald Trump claimed could be ended in 4 days, has now dragged on for more than one. Mounting inflation and household strain are amplifying calls across the United States to end the war with Iran, with residents urging the government to shift focus to restoring economic stability at home. The war, which U.S. President Donald Trump claimed could be ended in 4 days, has now dragged on for more than 100, fueling domestic inflation and public frustration. Across Massachusetts, residents described how rising costs for fuel, food, and utilities are straining household budgets and sharpening frustration with the conflict.
4: I've noticed so many increases in like gas prices. You go over to gas, it's like $4 or $5. I'm just like, what are you doing? It's just the price of things just going up.
3: While Trump defended the strikes on Iran as a necessary measure to defend the American people by eliminating imminent threats, residents said that the government's top priority should be restoring economic stability for the sake of people's livelihoods.
5: I mean, I understand where Trump is coming from. However, at the same time, we're suffering in the wake of everything that he has done thus far. So, I mean, economically, energy, all those things are making.
4: Well, and I think, you know, the American people have already been struggling. And I think it's just the price of living has just gone up. It's become even harder to live and just make ends meet. So I think the priority, first and foremost, should always be to helping the American people, you know, a stable economy.
3: On February 28th, the United States and Israel launched coordinated strikes on Iran, hitting Tehran, Isfahan, and Karaj, and killing Supreme Leader Ali Khamenei, along with senior officials. Iran's Islamic Revolution Guard Corps retaliated the same day with missile and drone attacks on U.S. bases in the Middle East and Israeli targets. After more than a month of fighting, a temporary ceasefire was announced on April 8th, followed by talks in Pakistan on April 11th to 12th that produced no breakthrough. Sporadic clashes resumed in May and intensified toward the end of the month. Since May 30th, U.S. forces have struck Iranian positions along the Strait of Hormuz, while Iran has repeatedly targeted American bases across the region.

Pakistan on April 11th to 12th that produced no breakthrough. Sporadic clashes resumed in May and intensified toward the end of the month. Since May 30th, U.S. forces have struck Iranian positions along the Strait of Hormuz, while Iran has repeatedly targeted American bases across the region.

Germany's economy will grow by 0.5% this year and 0.8% in 2027, both lower than the forecasts published in December. It's said that expansionary fiscal policy will help prevent an economic contraction in the coming months, but warned that multiple pressures continue to weigh on growth. According to the bank, chain disruptions and weaker demand. The central bank also pointed

0: sectors limiting private investment and broader economic activity. The bank now expects inflation, measured by the Harmonized Index of Consumer Prices, to reach 2.9% this year and remain elevated at 2.7% in 2027. The revised outlook highlights growing concern in Germany over the economic fallout from geopolitical instability and persistent energy market volatility.
1: I think if you just look to models of other technologies, you probably see exactly the path forward to do that. If meant what you

I think if you just look to models of other technologies, you probably see exactly the path forward to do that. If it meant what you

I think if you just look to models of other technologies, you probably see exactly the path forward to do that. If it meant what you

a mix of individual national initiatives and funding arrangements, coupled with a degree of openness and sharing of the technology, probably coupled with commercial interests, in other words, company self-interest, wanting to go ahead and pursue untapped

0: you never know where some random disruptive development and innovation is going to come from, or some entirely new. Product concept, whether it be digital or physical.
1: The world's biggest ever IPO ended with Elon Musk's SpaceX gaining 19% in its debut session Friday, as investors piled into the rocket company, betting on its now trillionaire CEO and the prospect of putting AI in space. Friday's debut gave SpaceX a valuation of more than $2 trillion, putting it in an elite company with the likes of NVIDIA and Apple, and making it more valuable than Musk's Tesla. The landmark listing also made Musk the first trillionaire ever. He loomed large over Times Square from the jumbo TV screen of the Nasdaq market site, while a giant and unflattering inflatable depicting Musk was also on display, with messages critical of SpaceX and Grok. Musk's rocket company began trading ahead of forthcoming IPOs for AI heavyweights Anthropic and OpenAI, which will further test market appetite for new entrants. Anna Rathbun, founder and CEO of Grenadilla Advisory, says that

Ager Holding for passive funds and ETFs that track the index, creating a fresh source of demand for its shares of Nvidia and Apple, and making it more valuable than Musk's Tesla. The landmark listing also made Musk the first trillionaire ever. He loomed large over Times Square from the jumbo TV screen of the Nasdaq market site, while a giant and unflattering inflatable depicting Musk was also on display, with messages critical of SpaceX and Grok. Musk's rocket company began trading ahead of forthcoming IPOs for AI heavyweights Anthropic and OpenAI, which will further test market appetite for new entrants. Anna Rathbun, founder and CEO of Grenadilla Advisory, says the

0: it posting a loss of nearly $5 billion last year and generating only a fraction of the revenue brought in by similarly valued tech giants. Still, several analysts have issued positive ratings on the stock, but Morningstar analyst this month said it was more fairly valued at around $780 billion.
1: What did wealth of over $1.1 trillion actually mean? For one thing, it's roughly the GDP of Switzerland, the 20th largest economy in the world. If you were given a dollar every 34,900 years to reach 1.1 trillion.

of Switzerland, the 20th largest economy in the world. If you were given a dollar every 34,900 years to reach 1.1 trillion. That far back in time would take you to the heyday of the woolly mammoth. Laid end to end in dollar bills, 1.1 trillion would wrap around the sun 39 times. But Musk

If you were given a dollar every 34,900 years to reach 1.1 trillion. That far back in time would take you to the heyday of the woolly mammoth. Laid end to end in dollar bills, 1.1 trillion would wrap around the sun 39 times. But Musk's

0: bringing his teammates and everybody else along with him. It's been pretty fun to observe and be a part of.
1: Welcome to ANews. I'm Omer Taslim. You're watching Turkey's Diplomacy. Why I say that this is a very significant visit,
2: it can be incredibly helpful.
1: Palestinians from the Gaza Strip.
3: Why those humanitarian aid still stuck?
4: If we put Daesh aside, is this the end of Netanyahu?
2: So many chefs in the kitchen.
4: The end of sanctions.
5: Every story is part of a bigger picture. 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

A fast-changing world told through stories that endure. Events that define economies, societies, and political landscapes. A News. Perspectives change. Truth remains. Discover the truth for justice.

I'm Jamal Nashid. You're watching A-News NewsHour live from Istanbul. Now, U.S. President Donald Trump said on a Truth Post that the United States and Iran have finalized the peace negotiations on Monday and that the Strait of Hormuz is now open to all shipping activities. U.S. President Donald Trump posted Sunday, as he marked his 88th birthday, the deal with the Islamic Republic of Iran is now complete. Soon after, Iran's deputy foreign minister said in televised comments that the deal put an immediate end to the country's war and that they would hold talks within 2 months to seek a final agreement. Trump said the Strait of Hormuz, a major shipping route for global oil and gas supplies that Iran has effectively shut down for months, would open on Friday and that he had ordered the end of the U.S. blockade of Iranian ports. The U.S. president held a phone call with Israeli Prime Minister Benjamin Netanyahu to update him about the progress achieved from the peace negotiations during a phone call on Sunday. Leaders outside the Middle East who have kept a wary eye on the conflict welcomed the announcement. The United States and Iran.

0: Weeks now. It covers the war on all fronts, including Lebanon, and it essentially is a memorandum of understanding that gives each side 60 more days to continue negotiating. There's still some big issues to be worked out, but the president says it will lead to the reopening of the Strait of Hormuz, which should lead to some relief in terms of rising oil prices.
1: The death toll in Lebanon has risen to 3,756 as Israeli strikes and shelling continue despite an ongoing U.S.-brokered ceasefire.
2: Lebanon's health ministry said that the cumulative death toll from Israeli attacks since March 2nd has risen to 3,756, with 11,632 others wounded, as Israeli strikes and shelling across the country continued. Three people were killed in Israeli strikes in southern Lebanon on Saturday, according to the Lebanese National News Agency. The casualties include the mayor of the town of Rehan, Ali Badi, who was killed in an Israeli strike on the town in the Jizin district. On Saturday, the Israel Defense Forces said it struck more than 70 Hezbollah military infrastructure sites in southern Lebanon over the previous 24 hours. The targets included launchers and structures used by Hezbollah to carry out attacks against Israeli soldiers and civilians. The

the Jizin district. On Saturday, the Israel Defense Forces said it struck more than 70 Hezbollah military infrastructure sites in southern Lebanon over the previous 24 hours. The targets included launchers and structures used by Hezbollah to carry out attacks against Israeli soldiers and civilians. The IDF

0: شامل بالمنطقة كلها.
1: U.S. and Pakistani leaders forecast a Sunday signing of a long, elusive framework agreement to end months of fighting between the United States and Iran. But Tehran cast doubt over the timing, and hardline protesters in Iran voiced opposition. Israel, which says it is not a party to the U.S.-Iran deal, said on Saturday that it had struck more than 70 sites over a 24-hour period.

0: which has been mediating talks between the Lebanese and Israeli governments. Hezbollah rejected a U.S.-backed plan declared last week that would be contingent on the group ceasing fire and withdrawing its
1: sanctioned oil tanker in the English Channel.

0: which has been mediating talks between the Lebanese and Israeli governments. Hezbollah rejected a U.S.-backed plan declared last week that would be contingent on the group ceasing fire and withdrawing its
1: sanctioned oil tanker in the English Channel.

0: targeting military, energy, and transport infrastructure, as the war showed little sign of easing. Russia, with regular drone and artillery attacks reported on both sides. Emergency operations are ongoing, with crews continuing evacuation and recovery work in the affected districts.
1: An Israeli strike in central Gaza killed one municipal

0: with regular drone and artillery attacks reported on both sides. Emergency operations are ongoing, with crews continuing evacuation and recovery work in the affected districts.
1: An Israeli strike in central Gaza killed one municipal

0: with regular drone and artillery attacks reported on both sides. Emergency operations are ongoing, with crews continuing evacuation and recovery work in the affected districts.
1: An Israeli strike in central Gaza killed one municipal

0: with regular drone and artillery attacks reported on both sides. Emergency operations are ongoing, with crews continuing evacuation and recovery work in the affected districts.
1: An Israeli strike in central Gaza killed one municipal

0: with regular drone and artillery attacks reported on both sides. Emergency operations are ongoing, with crews continuing evacuation and recovery work in the affected districts.
1: An Israeli strike in central Gaza killed one municipal

0: with regular drone and artillery attacks reported on both sides. Emergency operations are ongoing, with crews continuing evacuation and recovery work in the affected districts.
1: An Israeli strike in central Gaza killed one municipal

0: French authorities monitored the gathering as crowds assembled in one of Europe's largest demonstrations in support of Palestinians in recent weeks.
1: A football tournament held inside a school sheltering displaced Palestinians in northern Gaza highlighted efforts to preserve hope and normal life amid war and destruction.

0: French authorities monitored the gathering as crowds assembled in one of Europe's largest demonstrations in support of Palestinians in recent weeks.
1: A football tournament held inside a school sheltering displaced Palestinians in northern Gaza highlighted efforts to preserve hope and normal life amid war and destruction.

0: Europe's largest demonstrations in support of Palestinians in recent weeks.
1: A football tournament held inside a school sheltering displaced Palestinians in northern Gaza highlighted efforts to preserve hope and normal life amid war and destruction.

0: French authorities monitored the gathering as crowds assembled in one of Europe's largest demonstrations in support of Palestinians in recent weeks.
1: A football tournament held inside a school sheltering displaced Palestinians in northern Gaza highlighted efforts to preserve hope and normal life amid war and destruction.

the Middle East have weakened consumers' purchasing power and added further pressure on businesses already facing supply chain disruptions and weaker demand. The central bank also pointed to rising uncertainty.

0: the Middle East have weakened consumers' purchasing power and added further pressure on businesses already facing supply chain disruptions and weaker demand. The central bank also pointed to rising uncertainty or interest rates as factors limiting private investment and broader economic activity. The bank now expects inflation, measured by the Harmonized Index of Consumer Prices, to reach 2.9% this year and remain
1: elevated. Though experts say that its rapid spread also brings new competitive and technological challenges.
2: I think if you just look to models of other technologies, you probably see exactly the path forward to do that. If you look at mobile telephony as an example, you look at internet development, what you find is that a mix of individual national initiatives and

funding arrangements, coupled with a degree of openness and sharing of the technology, probably coupled with commercial interests. In other words,

0: Future of cooperation with the United States under President Donald Trump.
1: The hidden agenda is to try to how to work to govern the world short of China. So they're concerned about security issues in region like the Middle East, in Horn of Africa, Russia, Ukraine. They are concerned about technological race, AI, critical minerals, and they're really concerned about also a bit, yeah, less, but also about the environment, how we actually move from the brown economy to the green economy. Now, we could try to be optimistic, but I think what, you know, Trump, President Trump has signaled in the last, let's say, 12 months, is that he's not so much interested in going back to this world of nice, quote-unquote, coordination among North Atlantic states, plus Japan and you know,

0: The answer is
1: Hundreds gathered across the UK and counter rallies against recent violent anti-immigration protests that led to multiple arrests and damage to civilian property.
2: Anti-racism parts of Belfast, setting fire to houses and cars and targeting ethnic minorities. Smaller outbreaks of unrest followed on Wednesday, with fears the violence could continue in the coming days. Northern Ireland endured three decades of conflict between mainly Catholic Irish nationalists and predominantly Protestant pro-British loyalists. In recent years, some community organizers say, sectarian tensions have increasingly been replaced by hostility towards ethnic minorities.

0: Elsewhere in the United Kingdom, anti-far-right and anti-immigration protesters gathered on opposite sides of a road in Brighton. Police in riot gear were seen holding the two sides apart, with a brawl later breaking out that officers had to disperse. The protests come days after demonstrations in Belfast and follow a series of wide
1: in Northern Ireland.
2: Well, I've grew up in this area. My son's mixed race. To support your community and support the people that live here, no matter the colour of their skin. So I'm here for that. I don't think it's getting any better, but I mean, what's happened over the past couple of days is just disgusting. So we need to come together.
3: The people who have been subjected to racist attacks and to the pogrom following that dreadful knife attack. This isn't Belfast is a sanctuary city. It's a city of welcomes, and all of these people who come from all parts of the world to live here do exactly what the Irish have done for centuries. Go seeking work, go seeking love, go seeking a future. So they're welcome here. I want to see particularly those who bought in from England or from America and wind up what are mostly young people to stop it, and that we just get back to trying to sort out any issues that people may have on migration, because that's...

go-seeking love, go-seeking a future. So they're welcome here. I want to see particularly those who bought in from England or from America and wind up what are mostly young people to stop it. And that we just get back to trying to sort out any issues that people may have on migration, because that's...

come here. I want to see particularly those who bought in from England or from America and wind up what are mostly young people to stop it, and that we just get back to trying to sort out any issues that people may have on migration, because that's...

0: It was now part of a luxury resort planned by international investors, including US President Donald Trump's son-in-law, Jared Kushner. Konomi learned this later from...
1: The security company did not allow me to go to my own land, even just to go and rest. When they did not allow me to enter here, I felt imprisoned. They took my freedom. They took my livelihood. They took my land. Why shouldn't I leave it as an inheritance to my children?
0: Mass protests have erupted in the capital Tirana, demanding the work be halted and calling on President Edi Rama to resign.

0: I felt imprisoned. They took my freedom. They took my livelihood. They took my land. Why shouldn't I leave it as an inheritance to my children?
1: Mass protests have erupted in the capital, Tirana, demanding the work be halted and calling on President Edi Rama to resign. Rama.

0: should the proposal succeed.
1: At a luxury lakeside hotel near Zurich, manager Martin von Moos is concerned. Switzerland is readying for a pivotal vote, whether to cap its population at 10 million people. Sunday's referendum, which has been likened by some to a Swiss Brexit, has alarmed businesses who fear an economic blow should the

At a luxury lakeside hotel near Zurich, manager Martin von Moos is concerned. Switzerland is readying for a pivotal vote, whether to cap its population at 10 million people. Sunday's referendum, which has been likened by some to a Swiss Brexit, has alarmed businesses who fear an economic blow should the proposal succeed.

0: Most understand what we are doing, which is most important, because it allows us to break the chain of contamination. And the family also cannot handle the body, because it is by handling the body that one is often contaminated. So that is why we, the SDB team, are on the ground. We secure the body and we ourselves carry out the burial.
1: The team fed and then delivers the coffin to a burial site. But the group has more than just the body to worry about. Burial teams also face mistrust and resistance that hamper response efforts. In recent weeks, burial teams and health workers have been targeted, including by relatives of victims who have questioned the cause of death.
0: During the epidemic period, our activities always face resistance in the field.

0: face resistance in the field.
1: The Australian national football team defeated the Turkish national football team 2-0 in their Group D match at the 2026 FIFA World Cup in Vancouver, capitalizing on counter-attacking opportunities despite sustained pressure from the Turkish side. Australia opened the scoring in the 20s, but struggled to break through Australia's disciplined defensive set.

Up. The Turkish side continued pressing for an equalizer after the break, while Australia focused on quick transitions and compact defending. Connor Metcalf doubled Australia's lead in the 75th minute following another fast counter-attacking move involving Iran Kunda, and finished the match with 28 shots compared with Australia's 8 attempts. Australia moved into second place in Group D behind the United States, while the Turkish national football team remained third in the standings ahead of Paraguay.

attempts. Australia moved into second place in Group D behind the United States, while the Turkish national football team remained third in the standings ahead of Paraguay.

2006 FIFA World Cup, after Morocco dominated large stretches of the opening half and putting Brazil under sustained pressure, Ismaël Saibari gave Morocco the lead in the 21st minute with a composed chip over Brazilian goalkeeper Alisson Becker. Brazil gradually grew into the match and equalized in the 30th.

Under sustained pressure, Ismaël Saibari gave Morocco the lead in the 21st minute with a composed chip over Brazilian goalkeeper Alisson Becker. Brazil gradually grew into the match and equalized in the 30th.

victory over the San Antonio Spurs. Brunson scored 29 points in the second half of Game 5 as New York overcame a 15-point third-quarter deficit, winning four of the five games in the best-of-seven series. The Knicks also trailed by 16-foot jumper to put San Antonio back ahead at 85-83 with 4:14 left.

Game 5, as New York overcame a 15-point third-quarter deficit, winning four of the five games in the best-of-seven series. The Knicks also trailed by 16-foot jumper to put San Antonio back ahead at 85-83 with 4:14 left. Brunson then was

of Game 5 as New York overcame a 15-point third-quarter deficit, winning four of the five games in the best-of-seven series. The Knicks also trailed by 16-foot jumper to put San Antonio back ahead at 85-83 with 4:14 left. Brunson then was

Game 5, as New York overcame a 15-point third-quarter deficit, winning four of the five games in the best-of-seven series. The Knicks also trailed by 6

Greetings, I'm Sudoza. You're watching A News, News Hour Live from Istanbul. Let's take a look at today's headlines. The United States and Iran announced a preliminary agreement aimed at ending months of conflict and reopening the Strait of Hormuz, though major issues surrounding Tehran's nuclear program remain unresolved.

Israel renewed airstrikes on Beirut's southern suburbs despite an ongoing ceasefire, further raising tensions and uncertainty over efforts to restore stability in Lebanon. British forces boarded and detained a sanctioned Russian oil tanker in the English Channel in what London described as its first direct operation.

0: U.S. President Donald Trump said on a Truth Post that the United States and Iran have finalized the peace negotiations on Monday and that the Strait of Hormuz is now open to all shipping activities. U.S. President Donald Trump posted Sunday as he marked his 80th birthday, the deal with the Islamic Republic of Iran is now complete. Soon after, Iran's deputy foreign minister said in televised comments that the deal put an immediate end to the country's war and that they would hold talks within 2 months to seek a final agreement. Trump said the Strait of Hormuz, a major shipping route for global oil and gas supplies that Iran has effectively shut down for months, would be open on Friday and that he had ordered the end of a U.S. blockade of Iranian ports. The U.S. president held a phone call with Israeli Prime Minister Benjamin Netanyahu to update him about the progress achieved from the peace negotiations during a phone call on Sunday. Leaders outside the Middle East who kept a wary eye on the conflict welcomed the announcement. The United States and Iran have reached a preliminary agreement aimed at ending months of conflict and reopening the Strait of Hormuz, though key issues remain unresolved in ongoing negotiations.
1: President Donald Trump has announced an initial deal to end the fighting in Iran. He's declaring, let the oil flow, and he says that the United States will end the blockade of that country. Iran has a little bit of a different take. They say that they forced the United States into this agreement, but this is the deal that President Trump has been sort of promising for several weeks now. It covers the war on all fronts, including Lebanon, and it essentially is a memorandum of understanding that gives each side 60 more days to continue negotiating. There's still some big issues to be worked out, but the president says it will lead to the reopening of the Strait of Hormuz, which should lead to some relief in terms of rising oil prices.
0: The death toll in Lebanon has risen to 3,756 as Israeli strikes and shelling continue despite an ongoing U.S. brokered ceasefire.
2: Lebanon's health ministry said that the cumulative death toll from Israeli attacks since March 2nd has risen to 3,756, with 11,632 others wounded, as Israeli strikes and shelling across the country continued. Three people were killed in Israeli strikes in southern Lebanon on Saturday, according to the Lebanese National News Agency. The casualties include the mayor of the town of Rehan, Ali Badi, who was killed in an Israeli strike on the town in the Jizin district. On Saturday, the Israel Defense Forces said it struck more than 70 Hezbollah military infrastructure sites in southern Lebanon over the previous 24 hours. The targets included launchers and structures used by Hezbollah to carry out attacks against Israeli soldiers and civilians, the IDF said in a statement. In response, Hezbollah said it launched drone attacks on Israeli military vehicles on the same day. Also on Saturday, the IDF told residents of 20 towns and villages in southern Lebanon to evacuate.
0: Lebanese residents in Beirut expressed hope that the possible U.S. deal could lead to a broader regional ceasefire amid continued tensions and strikes in Lebanon.
2: Lebanese citizens in Beirut expressed hope on Sunday that a potential U.S.-Iran agreement could pave the way for a broader ceasefire in the region. Another resident, Ali Asaf, said Lebanon's inclusion in any deal is essential and expressed confidence in Iran's commitments.

0: نحن بنوسع بالإيرانيين كتير، فأكيد أنه في وقف إطلاع نار شامل بالمنطقة كلها.
1: U.S. and Pakistani leaders forecast a Sunday signing of a long, elusive framework agreement to end, says it is not a party to the U.S.-Iran deal, said on Saturday that it had struck more than 70 sites over a 24-hour period in Lebanon against Iranian ally Hezbollah. The war in Lebanon has continued despite several ceasefires announced by the United States, which has been mediating talks between the Lebanese and Israeli governments. Hezbollah rejected a U.S.-backed plan declared last week that would be contingent on the group ceasing fire and withdrawing its fighters from southern Lebanon.
2: Britain launched its first direct operation against Russia's shadow fleet by seizing and boarding a sanctioned oil tanker in the English Channel.
1: British forces intercepted and boarded a sanctioned Russian oil tanker in the English Channel on Sunday in what London described as its first direct operation, targeting the shadow fleet used to help finance Russia's war in Ukraine. Smirnov, sailing under a Cameroon flag, was boarded by Royal Marine commandos and officials from Britain's National Crime Agency during a coordinated overnight operation involving helicopters, aircraft, and naval vessels. Keir Starmer said that the raid delivered another blow to Russia and warned that Britain will continue targeting networks helping fund Moscow's

0: Investigators searched onboard documents as part of the operation. British authorities said that the tanker will remain detained off the southern coast of England while investigations Russia's shadow fleet, which Western governments say has helped Moscow continue exporting oil despite international sanctions imposed after the war in Ukraine. The operation marked a significant escalation in Britain's enforcement efforts after months of pressure from Ukraine and allies to crack down more aggressively on maritime networks supporting the Russian economy.
1: U.S. President Donald Trump held phone calls with Ukrainian President Volodymyr Zelensky and Russian President Vladimir Putin on Sunday as part of reaching a ceasefire in the four-year war. According to media reports, the call between Trump and Zelensky took around 55 minutes, later which Zelensky confirmed that Trump agreed to meet with him during the upcoming G7 summit in France this week. The Russian state media reported that President Putin called Donald Trump to congratulate him on his 80th birthday and that Trump asked Putin to bring an end to all hostilities with Ukraine during the call. Putin was reported to have emphasized to Trump that the recent Ukrainian attack on civilian targets on Russian territory were complicating efforts to reach a peace settlement. It was the 13th telephone conversation between the Russian and American leaders since Donald Trump took office in January 2025. Washington has been attempting for some time to broker a ceasefire agreement between Russia and Ukraine, while Ukraine has been defending itself against a full-scale Russian invasion for more than 4 years.
2: How can the U.S. press your word?
1: Russia and Ukraine stepped up long-range drone and missile attacks, targeting energy, transport, and military infrastructure on both sides of the border.
0: Russia and Ukraine continued exchanging long-range drone and missile attacks over the weekend, targeting military, energy, and transport infrastructure, as the war showed little sign of easing. Russia's defense ministry said its forces struck Ukrainian energy and transport facilities supporting military operations, as well as sites linked to the storage and deployment of long-range drones. Moscow also claimed its air defenses intercepted hundreds of Ukrainian drones over the past 24 hours. Meanwhile, Ukrainian officials reported continued long-range strikes against targets inside Russia, including energy and industrial facilities.

0: Ukrainian President Volodymyr Zelensky said Ukrainian forces had successfully conducted deep strikes against infrastructure considered important to Russia's military operations. Russian authorities reported that a Ukrainian drone attack triggered a fire at a facility in the Krasnodar region and resulted in casualties. Ukraine has increasingly targeted Russian oil, fuel, and logistics infrastructure as part of its broader strategy to disrupt supply networks supporting Moscow's war effort. The latest attacks come amid a growing reliance on drones by both sides. With frontline positions remaining largely contested, long-range strikes have become a key element of the conflict, allowing both militaries to target critical infrastructure far from the battlefield. Fighting also continued along several sections of the front line, while international attention remains focused on diplomatic efforts and discussions among world leaders ahead of the upcoming G7 summit, where the war in Ukraine is expected to remain a major topic.
1: Russian forces struck the Ukrainian cities of Druzhkivka and Slovyansk, damaging residential areas and prompting evacuation operations by emergency services.
0: Russian forces carried out strikes on the cities of Druzhkivka and Slovyansk in Ukraine's eastern Donetsk region, causing damage in residential areas, according to local reports. Ukrainian emergency services said that following the attacks, damage was recorded in civilian settlements, prompting rapid response and evacuation efforts in the affected areas. Rescue teams were deployed to assist residents and help move civilians to safer locations as authorities assessed the extent of the destruction. Officials have not yet released detailed information on casualties or the full scale of the damage caused by the strikes. Both Druzhkivka and Slovyansk have been repeatedly targeted during the ongoing conflict, as fighting continues across eastern Ukraine, with regular drone and artillery attacks reported on both sides. Emergency operations are ongoing, with crews continuing evacuation and recovery work in the affected districts.
1: Two Palestinians, including a 13-year-old boy, were killed in an Israeli strike on Khan Yunis as violence continues despite an existing ceasefire.
0: Two Palestinians, including a 13-year-old boy, were killed in an Israeli strike on the southern Gaza city of Khan Yunis, according to local medical sources. The attack struck an area of the city amid continuing tensions, despite an existing ceasefire agreement. Local residents reported renewed violence and heightened concerns over civilian safety.

0: While details regarding additional casualties were not immediately available. The latest incident comes as reports of near daily exchanges and localized attacks continue, despite the ceasefire reached in October 2025. Humanitarian organizations have repeatedly expressed concern over the impact of ongoing violence on civilians, particularly children and displaced families. Residents say the continuing insecurity has complicated efforts to rebuild communities and restore normal life in areas already heavily affected by months of conflict. Authorities and aid groups continue to monitor the situation as tensions remain high across the Gaza Strip.
1: An Israeli strike in central Gaza killed one municipal worker and injured others at a waste site amid continued attacks despite ceasefire claims.
0: In an Israeli strike targeting a group of Palestinians in the Abu Asi area, located southwest of the Bureij refugee camp in the central Gaza Strip, one municipal worker was killed and several others were injured at a waste disposal site. The wounded and the body of the deceased were transferred to Al Auda Hospital. Saib Aid, a worker from the Bureij municipality, said that Muawiyah Al Aidi, who was killed in the attack, was directly targeted while carrying out his duties, stressing that municipal workers are being struck despite performing humanitarian and service-related tasks.

said that Muawiyah al-Aidi, who was killed in the attack, was directly targeted while carrying out his duties, stressing that municipal workers are being struck despite performing humanitarian and service-related tasks.

0: Participants carrying Palestinian flags, banners, and signs, demanding an immediate ceasefire and increased humanitarian assistance for civilians affected by the fighting. Protesters marched through the French capital, condemning Israel's military operations in Gaza and urging the international community to take stronger action to protect civilians and support efforts toward a lasting peace. Speakers at the rally highlighted the humanitarian situation in Gaza, where many residents continue to face displacement, shortages of essential supplies, and damage to critical infrastructure. The demonstration remained largely peaceful, with participants chanting slogans and calling for greater international attention to the conflict. Organizers said the event aimed to raise awareness about the conditions facing Palestinians and to show public support for a ceasefire. Pro-Palestinian demonstrations have been held regularly in Paris and other European cities since the outbreak of the conflict, reflecting continuing public concern over the humanitarian consequences of the war. French authorities monitored the gathering as crowds assembled in one of Europe's largest demonstrations in support of amplifying calls across the United States to end the war with Iran, with residents urging the government to shift focus to restoring economic stability at home. The war, which U.S. President Donald Trump claimed could be ended in 4 days, has now dragged on for more than 100, fueling domestic inflation and public frustration. Across Massachusetts, residents described how rising costs for fuel, food, and utilities are straining household budgets and sharpening frustration with the conflict.
1: I've noticed so many increases in like gas prices. You go over to gas, it's like $4 or $5. I'm just like, what do you, you know what I mean? How are you supposed to live on this? It's insane. Food, you know, even just a couple months ago, you go to a grocery store and food is just so much more expensive. It's just the price of things has gone up.
0: While Trump defended the strikes on Iran as a necessary measure to defend the American people by eliminating imminent threats, residents said that the government's top priority should be restoring economic stability for the sake of people's livelihoods.
2: I mean, I understand where Trump is coming from, trying to blot out, as you could say, Iran's capabilities of having nuclear possibilities. However, at the same time, we're suffering in the wake of everything that he has done thus far. So, I mean, economically, energy, all those things are making the American people upset and unhappy.
3: That's
2: so
3: true.
2: He should concentrate on dealing with America first.
1: I also think that the priority should always be the American people. And I think, you know, the American people have already been struggling. And I think it's just the price of living has just gone up. It's become even harder to live and just make ends meet. So I think the priority, first and foremost, should always be to helping the American people, you know, a stable economy.
0: On February 28th, the United States and Israel launched coordinated strikes on Iran, hitting Tehran, Isfahan, and Karaj, and killing Supreme Leader Ali Khamenei, along with senior officials. Iran's Islamic Revolution Guard Corps retaliated the same day with missile and drone attacks on U.S. bases in the Middle East and Israeli targets. After more than a month of fighting, a temporary ceasefire was announced on April 8th, followed by talks in Pakistan on April 11th to 12th that produced no breakthrough. Sporadic clashes resumed in May and intensified toward the end of the month. Since May 30th, U.S. forces have struck Iranian positions along the Strait of Hormuz, while Iran has repeatedly targeted American bases across the region.
4: Germany's central bank cut its growth forecasts and raised inflation expectations, warning that rising energy prices and Middle East tensions are placing growing pressure on Europe's largest economy.
0: Germany's central bank cut its economic growth forecasts and

0: Germany's central bank cut its growth forecasts and raised inflation expectations, warning that raising energy prices and Middle East tensions are placing growing pressure on Europe's largest economy.
1: Germany's central bank cut its economic growth forecasts and raised inflation expectations.

0: factors limiting private investment and broader economic activity. The bank now expects inflation, measured by the Harmonized Index of Consumer Prices, to reach 2.9% this year and remain elevated at 2.7% in 2027. The revised outlook highlights growing concern in Germany over the economic fallout from geopolitical instability and
1: competitive and technological challenges.
2: I think if you just look to models of other technologies, you probably see exactly the path forward to do that. If you look at mobile telephony as an example, you look at internet development, what you find is that a mix of individual national

I think if you just look to models of other technologies, you probably see exactly the path forward to do that. If you look at mobile telephony as an example, you look at internet development, what you find is that a mix of individual national

a nuclear power plant. Anyone with an internet connection can access AI power instantaneously. So what that means is, literally, I could be living barefoot.

a nuclear power plant. Anyone with an internet connection can access AI power instantaneously. So what that means is, literally, I could be living barefoot.

0: nice quote-unquote coordination among North Atlantic states plus Japan and a couple of Pacific countries. He's more interested in getting those countries to be aligned behind his agenda. And his agenda is to counter China. Let's put it this way. He's not so much interested in Russia to some extent, but, you know, how can he counter China and remain the dominant player? And how these countries basically can help him on that, or help him also to straight, you know, to basically get rid of the Iran quagmire. He may even leave, you know, earlier than expected, or be, you know, kind of, again, you know, kind of be extremely harsh on these European leaders that are, you know, losers.
1: Hundreds gathered across the UK in counter rallies against recent violent anti-immigration protests that led to multiple arrests and damage to civilian property.

0: Protests come days after demonstrations in Belfast and follow a series of wider protests over immigration, with some populist parties arguing that Britain's asylum policy has allowed dangerous individuals into the country.
1: A community in West Belfast gathered to show support for migrants after 2 days of anti-immigration violence in Northern Ireland.

0: parties arguing that Britain's asylum policy has allowed dangerous individuals into the country.
1: A community in West Belfast gathered to show support for migrants after 2 days of anti-immigration violence in Northern Ireland.

0: parties arguing that Britain's asylum policy has allowed dangerous individuals into the country.
1: A community in West Belfast gathered to show support for migrants after 2 days of anti-immigration violence in Northern Ireland.

0: no matter the colour of their skin. So I'm here for that. I don't think it's getting any better, but I mean, what's happened over the past couple of days is just disgusting. So we need to come together as a community.
1: To show solidarity.

0: no matter the color of their skin. So I'm here for that. I don't think it's getting any better, but I mean, what's happened over the past couple of days is just disgusting. So we need to come together as a community.
1: To show solidarity.

0: no matter the colour of their skin. So I'm here for that. I don't think it's getting any better, but I mean, what's happened over the past couple of days is just disgusting. So we need to come together as a community.
1: To show solidarity.

0: local observers over the future character of the U.S. Capitol.
1: President Donald Trump's ambitious plan to revamp Washington, D.C. has drawn mixed reactions from residents who reside in the U.S. Capitol. In a new promenade for the Lincoln Memorial, Trump's building blitz is among the most dramatic ever by a U.S. president.
2: Normally, this will... large fence is not here. They put these up for special security events, the 250th anniversary and the UFC fights.
1: Dan Silverman is the editor and publisher of Popville, a widely read website tracking life and development in Washington's neighborhoods, including Trump's various projects such as the renovation of the Rose Garden in his first term.
2: There are a few things that have given residents pause.
1: Concerns have deepened with the more substantial alterations, like the ballroom project, which the White House says will be privately funded, and renovations to the Lincoln Memorial reflecting pool, after reports it would be painted. Preservationists say such projects, taken together, risk affecting the city's historic character. Rebecca Miller, who is the director of the D.C. Preservation League, is concerned with the speed of the...
0: They were denied access to their property.
3: It was the end of the world. The end of the world.
4: When Kostak Konomi approached what he says is his land on the seafront in southern Albania last month, he found a barbed wire fence and men in black uniforms refusing him entry. It was now part of a luxury resort

0: were denied access to their property.
1: It was the end of the world, the end of the world.
2: When Kostak Konomi approached what he says is his land on the seafront in southern Albania last month, he found a barbed wire fence and men in black uniforms refusing him entry. It was now part of a luxury resort,

0: and or Germany. We don't care at all. And or Germany. We don't care at all.
1: We're
2: not going to eliminate traffic jams overnight. But this will allow us to adapt road and rail infrastructure and build housing. But not at a pace that would ultimately prevent us from absorbing this massive influx of people.
3: On the other side, however, Green Party lawmaker Delphine Klopfenstein describes the move as extremely dangerous and utterly xenophobic. Business critics point to the damage they say the population caps could inflict on one of Europe's most resilient economies. Many argue a host of newcomers have been entrepreneurs who developed the Swiss economy, citing companies such as Nestle and Swatch, who've been founded wholly or partially by foreigners. The issue seems finely balanced, with the most recent poll showing 47% in favour and 52% against.
4: Red Cross burial teams in the Eastern Democratic Republic of Congo are playing a critical role in containing the Ebola outbreak as infections continue spreading across affected communities.
5: Red Cross volunteer Safari Isaac and his team in the city of Bunia in the Democratic Republic of Congo prepared to meet the family of a suspected Ebola victim. The unit, known as the Red Cross Safe and Dignified Burial Team, consists of some of the most exposed healthcare workers in Congo's Ebola outbreak, trained to handle highly infectious bodies under strict protocols to prevent contagion.
6: Most understand what we are doing, which is most important because it allows us to break the chain of contamination. And the family also cannot handle the body because it is by handling the body that one is often contaminated.

0: trying to handle highly infectious bodies under strict protocols to prevent contagion.
1: Most understand what we are doing, which is most important.

as it allows us to break the chain of contamination. And the family also cannot handle the body because it is by handling the body that one is often contaminated.

0: ones who put up resistance in the field, saying things like, it is a way of making money, and things like that.
1: At a cemetery, relatives watch from a distance as Isaac's team carries out the burial under strict safety measures, including the presence of police and soldiers, deployed to ensure the safety of the healthcare workers. The outbreak has strained health services and forced burial teams to work long transmission. Health officials say contact with the bodies of

0: I've become a little bit of a Germany fan. My country didn't make it. So, yeah, we were a little nervous. We said we were going to drink our sorrows away if we didn't win the game. But I feel a little more confident now. Maybe win the World Cup. We'll see.
1: For us, it's a win. I mean, we were extremely...

0: did well. I'm proud of our boys. I'm very proud of them.
1: Manchester United's Amad Diallo struck in the 90th minute as Ivory Coast stunned Ecuador, and their huge support to edge a tight affair 1-0 in their World Cup opener. The Group E encounter had looked set to finish 0-0 of making the knockout phase at the tournament for the first time. It was a disappointing way to start for Ecuador, who had the majority of the 68,000 crowd at the packed Philadelphia Stadium kitted out in yellow and backing them.

0: been, you know, happy. I feel like all of us just had the same emotions at one time.
1: And I would say as well for that, the whole stadium was packed with Ecuadorian fans. It was like a small section where it was mainly Ivorians. And then just for that moment, when we had the goal, we were the loudest ones in the stadium.
2: We think that the Ecuadorian team is a really good team, but we need a better manager. We just need a better manager. But we are really happy with the performance. We really, really know that we can qualify to the 16th round. And we just need somebody to score. We need a real 9 player to score, and that's it. But everything is okay. We got it.
3: Yeah, we have a perfect first half time. The second one was a disaster. I don't know what happened with the coach. The coach, the second half.

and finish the match with 28 shots compared with Australia's 8 attempts. Australia moved into second place in Group D behind the United States, while the Turkish national football team remained third in the standings ahead of Paraguay. For Brazilian goalkeeper Alisson Becker. Brazil gradually grew into the match and equalized in the 32nd minute through Vinicius Jr., easing pressure on the five-time world champions as they continue their pursuit of a first World Cup title since 2002. Brazil will next face Haiti.

0: Founded in 1999 in Vienna, Austria, VakıfBank International AG operates branches in Vienna, Frankfurt, and Cologne, as well as a representative office in Budapest, employing 73 staff members. The bank
1: easing pressure on the five-time world champions as they continue their pursuit of a first World Cup title since 2002. Brazil will next face Haiti.

Founded in 1999 in Vienna, Austria, Vakıf Bank International AG operates branches in Vienna, Frankfurt, and Cologne, as well as a representative office in Budapest, employing 73 staff members. The bank

Founded in 1999 in Vienna, Austria, VakıfBank International AG operates branches in Vienna, Frankfurt, and Cologne, as well as a representative office in Budapest, employing 73 staff members. The bank

Founded in 1999 in Vienna, Austria, VakıfBank International AG operates branches in Vienna, Frankfurt, and Cologne, as well as a representative office in Budapest, employing 73 staff members. The bank

Founded in 1999 in Vienna, Austria, VakıfBank International AG operates branches in Vienna, Frankfurt, and Cologne, as well as a representative office in Budapest, employing 73 staff members. The bank

0: Israel, which has said it was not party to the U.S.-Iran talks. Lebanon has been a major hurdle in the talks, with Israel and Hezbollah continuing to trade attacks despite repeated calls to de-escalate. Oil prices dropped more than 4% on early Asian trade, while Asian stocks climbed. But major questions remain. Iran's deputy foreign minister said broader issues, including sanctions relief, will be negotiated during a 60-day ceasefire. The conflict has killed thousands and roiled global energy markets, and the next phase of talks could prove decisive.
1: Welcome back to the program. Before we start today's program, let's take a look at the front page of Daily Sabah. Let's begin with Lebanon. Israeli airstrikes have hit Beirut's southern suburbs once again, and Israel has described those attacks as targeting Hezbollah infrastructure. The attacks come at a sensitive moment as UN and Iranian officials finalize an agreement aimed at ending months of conflict across the region. The latest strikes, however, highlight how fragile the situation remains despite ongoing diplomatic efforts. Now, the second story, Britain has carried out a major operation in the English Channel, intercepting an oil tanker linked to Russia's so-called Shadow Fleet. Royal Marine Commandos boarded the vessel during a six-hour mission involving helicopters, warships, and surveillance aircraft. The move is being seen as part of wider efforts to enforce sanctions and limit Russia's ability to finance its war in Ukraine. In sports, Turkey's long-awaited return to the World Cup ended in disappointment as Australia secured a 2-0 victory. Despite controlling much of the possession and arriving with high expectations, the Turkish team struggled to break down a disciplined Australian defense. The result gives Australia an impressive start, while Turkey will now look to bounce back in its next match. And finally, Daily Sabah takes a closer look at the evolution of Turkey's National Security Council. Once associated with periods of military influence in politics, the council is now expanding its role through conferences aimed at strengthening cooperation among public institutions. The report explores how the body has changed over the years and how it seeks to contribute to national security through a broader, more civilian-focused approach. Now let's continue with our news reports. Turkish President Recep Tayyip Erdogan has welcomed the newly announced agreement between the United States and Iran, describing it as an important step towards regional peace and stability.
2: Turkish President Recep Tayyip Erdogan welcomed the newly announced agreement between the United States and Iran, describing it as a major step toward restoring peace and stability across the Middle East. In a statement shared on social media, Erdogan said that the deal represents an important opportunity for regional calm and expressed hope that it will help establish a lasting environment of peace and security.

Announced agreement between the United States and Iran, describing it as a major step toward restoring peace and stability across the Middle East. In a statement shared on social media, Erdogan said that the deal represents an important opportunity for regional calm and expressed hope that it will help establish a lasting environment of peace and security.

0: that this news, which the entire world has long needed, will contribute to the establishment of a lasting environment of peace and security in our region.
1: The war, Erdogan thanked both the U.S. and Iranian leaderships for their role in reaching the agreement and gave
2: involved in the ongoing negotiations.
3: President Donald Trump has announced an initial deal to end the fighting in Iran. He's declaring, let the oil flow, and he says that the United States will end the blockade of that country. Iran has a little bit of a different take. They say that they forced

both sides on some kind of a middle ground where they have finally agreed upon. So I think when it comes to Pakistan, Pakistan's role is a critical. It has played a pivotal role. Yes, the other countries are also involved. Turkey is there, Qatar is there, and lately UAE is also there, but under very compulsive condition. Saudi Arabia is there. So this deal has a support from all those countries. But again, you have to give credit to Pakistan, because Pakistan's diplomacy at the end of the day worked at a time when everybody was thinking that the Americans are going for a complete resumption of the hostility. There's going to be a full-scale war in the Middle East again.

So this deal has a support from all those countries. But again, you have to give credit to Pakistan, because Pakistan's diplomacy at the end of the day worked at a time when everybody was thinking that the Americans are going for a complete resumption of the hostility. There's going to be a full-scale war in the Middle East again.

Maintaining these hostilities, I think that is something great. And I'm not saying that I belong to Pakistan, but on merit, one has to give the credit to the to prevailed upon Saudi Arabia and other Gulf states that Israel is a bigger enemy. Israel is going to benefit it. Israel wants to pit one Muslim country against other. Therefore, all these Gulf states need.

had this memorandum of understanding, the destruction of the all oil and gas infrastructure in Saudi Arabia, in Kuwait, in Qatar, in Oman, and other Gulf states. So.

had this memorandum of understanding, the destruction of the all oil and gas infrastructure in Saudi Arabia, in Kuwait, in Qatar, in Oman, and other Gulf states. So.

had this memorandum of understanding, the destruction of the all oil and gas infrastructure in Saudi Arabia, in Kuwait, in Qatar, in Oman, and other Gulf states. So.

had this memorandum of understanding, the destruction of the all oil and gas infrastructure in Saudi Arabia, in Kuwait, in Qatar, in Oman, and other Gulf states. So.

had this memorandum of understanding, the destruction of the all oil and gas infrastructure in Saudi Arabia, in Kuwait, in Qatar, in Oman, and other Gulf states. So.

3,756, with 11,632 others wounded, as Israeli strikes and shelling across the country continued. Three people were killed in Israeli strikes in southern Lebanon on Saturday, according to the Lebanese National News Agency. The casualties include the mayor of the town of Rehan, Ali Badi, who was killed in an Israeli strike on the town in the Jizin district. On Saturday, the

across the country continued. Three people were killed in Israeli strikes in southern Lebanon on Saturday, according to the Lebanese National News Agency. The casualties include the mayor of the town of Rehan, Ali Badi, who was killed in an Israeli strike on the town in the Jizin district. On Saturday, the

across the country continued. Three people were killed in Israeli strikes in southern Lebanon on Saturday, according to the Lebanese National News Agency. The casualties include the mayor of the town of Rehan, Ali Badi, who was killed in an Israeli strike on the town in the Jizin district. On Saturday, the

and more particularly by Americans. They want this 400 kilogram enriched material either to be handed over to the Americans directly, or probably Americans would be agreeing on this particular aspect of the nuclear deal. But other part is that the Americans have been insisting upon that the Iran needs to forego and shelve its civil nuclear program, which is under the International Atomic Energy Agency, is allowed to any country which has signed

the NPT. Iran has a legal right to continue their civilian enrichment, which is maybe just up to 3 to 4%. But again, the no problem is that the Americans have been insisting upon that Iran needs to shelve its civil nuclear program up to the 20 years. And that is where

This deal has been seen in a very positive shade in Europe, and Europeans this time around, it looks like to me, would prefer to lift all those sanctions once American legally move inside the US Congress, and also I think in the UN Security Council. So there are many ifs and buts. That is a interlinked essentially on how this deal is going to unfold in weeks and months and in years to come. This is a, again, something easier said than done. Israel has still its lobbies inside Washington. They are going to create a lot of obstacles. They have still influence inside Europe. But I think by and large, it looks like to me that the Israel is also losing its influence, political clout in Europe, political clout in Washington. So it is going to be a compulsion for the Americans to provide sanction relief to the Iranians, because Iran is not going to move forward on handing over this enriched nuclear material to any third country, or destroying this enriched material inside Iran, or keeping it under the monitoring of IAEA. My understanding is that Iran is going to probably suggest that it is not going to hand over this material to any third country, at least as long as there is no clear, meaningful sanction relief. And then International Atomic Energy Agency can have surveillance, can have access to its nuclear sites, which, by the way, have already been destroyed, but wherever this enriched material is. So I think some kind of the middle ground can be found out, that as a result of which I think there is a greater possibility that some kind of understanding is developed during the course of negotiations, which are going to start up once this MOU is signed in Genoa on Friday.

hundreds of billions of US dollars weapons just to keep the American economy floating. I think they certainly have rethinking. And there are already indications. They have realized that all these military bases which were set up in early 90s in these Gulf states, these turn out to be not a security umbrella, but a security liability for them. And Qatar also faced an attack from the apartheid Israel. And the Americans were hands in glove with the apartheid Israel when this attack happened. So now there is a greater understanding and realization within the Gulf states that the American security umbrella is not reliable, and they are not going to pump in trillions of dollars to the American economy now. That is why they are now looking for some kind of a regional solution to get security. And that is where we've been discussing since long. There's an active discussion going on between Pakistan, Turkey, Saudi Arabia, Egypt, Qatar, and my understanding is that the other Gulf states are also interested to get a some kind of a security umbrella.

are now looking for some kind of a regional solution to get security. And that is where we've been discussing since long. There's an active discussion going on between Pakistan, Turkey, Saudi Arabia, Egypt, Qatar. And my understanding is that the other Gulf states are also interested to get some kind of a security umbrella.

are now looking for some kind of a regional solution to get security. And that is where we've been discussing since long. There's an active discussion going on between Pakistan, Turkey, Saudi Arabia, Egypt, Qatar. And my understanding is that the other Gulf states are also interested to get some kind of a security umbrella.

There is also, my understanding is, the realization within the ranks and files of the Egyptian political elite that their support to the apartheid Israel behind the scene has been a part of the problem. So I think in that broader context, the net loser of this memorandum of understanding are going to be apartheid Israel. Its influence, its impunity has been curtailed for the first time. It

those limits. And now I think Israel have also a realization that it has limits. It had a 40, 50 years long project to destroy Iranian government. It has terrible effect. It did not happen. Straight away, it did not happen. So I think, therefore, in that broader context, having a realization of apartheid Israel as a bigger enemy, something the Ankara, the President Tayyip Erdogan, has been insisting upon in his background discussions and other Turkish officials in their background discussions with the Gulf states and other Muslim countries, that it is

that broader context, having a realization of apartheid Israel as a bigger enemy, something the Ankara, the President Tayyip Erdogan, has been insisting upon in his background discussions and other Turkish officials in their background discussions with the Gulf states and other Muslim countries, that it is.

0: further pressure on businesses already facing supply chain disruptions and weaker demand. The central bank also pointed to rising uncertainty over global trade and higher interest rates as factors limiting private investment and broader economic activity. The bank now expects inflation, measured by the Harmonized Index of Consumer Prices, to reach 2.9% this year and remain elevated at 2.7% in 2027. The revised outlook highlights growing concern in Germany over the economic fallout from geopolitical instability and persistent energy market volatility.
1: I think if you just look to models of other technologies, you probably see exactly the path forward to do that. If you look at mobile telephony, as an example, you look at internet development, what you find is that a mix of individual national initiatives and funding arrangements, coupled with a degree of openness and sharing of the technology, probably coupled with commercial interests, in other words, company self-interest, wanting to go ahead and pursue untapped markets. They can access AI power, like I know China is very interested in exporting tokens, as in

can access AI computing capabilities that are remote, perhaps in Western China or perhaps in the Arctic or anywhere else. So the big advantage of AI, and if we think about it, it's not heavy. It's not like moving a piano or like moving a nuclear power plant. Anyone with an internet connection can access AI power instantaneously. I could be living barefoot in a remote village, and as long as I have some sort of internet connection, which doesn't even need to be wired, it could be like a satellite connection, I can access the same incredible power that the most advanced scientist sitting in a research lab in the biggest city in the world can. So in a way, it's a great democratizing force. In a way, also, it's a challenge, because if you're a company, then you never know where some random disruptive development and innovation is going to come from, or some entirely new product concept, whether it

research lab in the biggest city in the world can. So in a way, it's a great democratizing force. In a way, also, it's

challenge, because if you're a company, then you never know where some random disruptive development and innovation is going to come from, or some entirely new product concept, whether it

and view it as an important development toward establishing peace and tranquility in our region. I sincerely hope that this news, which the entire world has long needed, will contribute to the establishment of a lasting environment of peace and security in our region.

0: achieving this outcome. I would also like to express my appreciation for the support provided by Qatar and Saudi Arabia to the diplomatic initiatives.
1: Ankara reiterated that it will continue supporting diplomatic initiatives aimed at promoting regional stability, prosperity, and solutions based on international law.

0: Monday an initial agreement between the United States and Iran to open the Strait of Hormuz and further extend a shaky ceasefire in the Iran war.
1: Of course, there's the deal that has been announced now by U.S. and Iran that is much welcomed by everybody. It is the first phase to open the Strait of Hormuz and then move on to the negotiations on the critical topics like the nuclear issue, but also other critical issues.

0: that are important for the stability and peace in the regions. This is exactly that we are going to discuss with the foreign ministers because we have been in contact with Iran, but also the Gulf partners, also our American counterparts to offer help because we have expertise when it comes to the nuclear negotiations, for example. We can also provide other help, and this is what we are going to discuss with the foreign ministers today.
1: Leaders gathering at the G7 summit are expected to confront growing divisions over global security, China, and the future of cooperation with the United States under President Donald Trump.
2: The hidden agenda is to try to how to work to govern the world short of China. So they're concerned about security issues in regions like the Middle East, in the Horn of Africa, Russia, Ukraine. They are concerned about technological race, AI, critical minerals, and they're really concerned about also a bit, yeah, less, but also about the environment, how we actually move from the brown economy to the green economy. Now, we could try to be optimistic, but I think what, you know, Trump, President Trump has signaled in the last, let's say, 12 months, is that he's not so much interested in going back.

technological race, AI, critical minerals, and they're really concerned about also a bit, yeah, less, but also about the environment, how we actually move from the brown economy to the green economy. Now, we could try to be optimistic, but I think what, you know, President Trump has signaled in the last, let's say, 12 months, is that he's not so much interested in going back

technological race, AI, critical minerals, and they're really concerned about also a bit, yeah, less, but also about the environment, how we actually move from the brown economy to the green economy. Now, we could try to be optimistic, but I think what, you know, President Trump has signaled in the last, let's say, 12 months is that he's not so much interested in going back to

0: U.S., he may even leave, you know, earlier than expected, or be, you know, kind of, again, you know, kind of be extremely harsh on these European leaders that are, you know, losers.
1: Heavy clashes took place over the weekend between the police and thousands of protesters in Geneva as angry crowds protested the gathering of world's seven richest.

0: U.S. He may even leave, you know, earlier than expected, or be, you know, kind of, again, you know, kind of be extremely harsh on these European leaders that are, you know, losers.
1: Heavy clashes took place over the weekend between the police and thousands of protesters in Geneva as angry crowds protested the gathering of world's seven richest

0: U.S. He may even leave, you know, earlier than expected, or be, you know, kind of again, you know, kind of be extremely harsh on these European leaders that are, you know, losers.
1: Heavy clashes took place over the weekend between the police and thousands of protesters in Geneva as angry crowds protested the gathering of world's seven richest

Erupted in flames on the streets of Geneva, after which firefighters rushed to the scene to control the blaze. Water cannons were directed at the crowd as officers sprayed demonstrators who sheltered under umbrellas and makeshift barriers.

0: Protesters have been common at G7 gatherings over the years, with many demonstrators using the summits to decry capitalism, globalization, climate change, and inequality. Demonstrators said they came to protest against G7 as a symbol concentrated political and economic power. Switzerland is mobilizing 4,000 soldiers inside its territory, and France is deploying around 8,000 police officers for the summit to ensure security during the three-day meeting of the leaders of Britain, Canada, France, Germany, Italy, Japan, and the
1: Russian President Vladimir Putin on Sunday as part of efforts in reaching a ceasefire in the four-year. According to media reports, the call between Trump and Zelensky took around 55 minutes, later which Zelensky confirmed that Trump agreed to meet with him during the upcoming G7 summit in France this week. The Russian state media reported that President Putin called Donald Trump. Asked Putin bring an end size to Trump that recent Ukrainian attack on civilians targets on Russian territory were complicating efforts to reach a peace settlement. It was the 13th telephone conversation between the Russian and American leaders since Donald Trump took office in January 2025. Washington has been attempting for some time to broker a peace

National Crime Agency during a coordinated overnight operation involving helicopters, aircraft, and naval vessels. Keir Starmer said that the raid delivered and warned that Britain will continue targeting networks helping fund Moscow's military campaign in Ukraine. Video released by the British government showed commandos descending onto the vessel while investigators searched onboard documents.

0: affected districts.
1: Gaza's death toll has surpassed
0: Zahair Al-Wahedi, head of the ministry's records department, and Hamza Salem from the ministry's public relations department. According to UNICEF, more than 56,000 children have lost one or both parents, while widespread displacement, malnutrition, and trauma continue to shape every aspect of childhood in Gaza. Mahmoud Nofal, a 64-year-old who has now become the primary caretaker for his 3 and 5-year-old grandchildren, said providing them with basic needs will never be enough. It's difficult to replace the love and affection of a father and mother, he said, at the tent they now call home in Khan Yunis. It's difficult to compensate them for so many things. Kids need to be washed, fed, and taken to school. They also need help with homework. Displaced from their homes and stripped of familiar routines, many others have been clinging to whatever normalcy they can. They play with old toys, ride bikes along dirt roads, go to school, and do homework with relatives. Despite everything they have had to endure, kids like 5-year-old Tamim

to school. They also need help with homework. Displaced from their homes and stripped of familiar routines, many others have been clinging to whatever normalcy they can. They play with old toys, ride bikes along dirt roads, go to school and do homework with relatives. Despite everything they have had to endure, kids like 5-year-old Tamim Nofal and 3-year-old Ronan Nofal are still kids, laughing and playing with their grandfather Mahmoud outside a tent.

and 72 cents per barrel. The sharp decline followed confirmation that Washington and Tehran had reached a framework agreement aimed at ending the conflict and reopening the Strait of Hormuz, the critical shipping route that normally handles around one-fifth of the world's oil and liquefied natural gas supplies. Markets reacted positively to signal and that maritime traffic through the strait will resume without tariffs, although Tehran said that Iran and Oman will continue overseeing the waterway. Analysts said that investors are encouraged by the possibility that lower oil prices could ease inflation pressures globally and reduce

reduce risks to economic growth after months of severe disruption to energy markets. However, traders remained cautious over unresolved issues surrounding the final structure of the peace agreement, including the future status of the Strait of Hormuz, shipping

Gillespie surged nearly 5% at the opening bell, reflecting strong optimism across regional markets. Japan's Nikkei 225 also jumped more than 3% as investors welcomed signs that the three-month conflict could move toward a broader settlement. Taiwan's TAIEX climbed above the 45,000-point level shortly after trading opened, while China's Shanghai

0: Taiwan's TAIEX climbed above the 45,000-point level shortly after trading opened, while China's Shanghai Composite Index posted more modest gains. Markets were further supported by expectations that lower energy prices could reduce inflationary pressures globally and lessen the likelihood of further aggressive interest rates.
1: Iran saying that it has driven up inflation and living costs while urging the government to restore stability at home.
2: Mounting inflation and household strain are amplifying calls across the United States to end the war with Iran, with residents urging the government to shift focus to restoring economic stability at home. The war, which U.S. President Donald Trump claimed could be ended in 4 days, has now dragged on for more than 100, fueling domestic inflation and public frustration. Across Massachusetts, residents described how rising costs for fuel, food, and

0: government's top priority should be restoring economic stability for the sake of people's livelihoods.
1: I mean, I understand where Trump is coming from, trying to...

0: today with missile and drone attacks on U.S. bases in the Middle East and Israeli targets. After more than a month of fighting, a temporary ceasefire was announced on April 8th, followed by talks in Pakistan on April 11th to 12th that produced no breakthrough. Sporadic clashes resumed in May and intensified toward the end of the month. Since May 30th, U.S. forces are moves, while Iran has repeatedly targeted American bases across the region.
1: Artificial intelligence could become a powerful force for expanding global economic opportunity, though experts say that its rapid spread also brings new competitive and technological challenges.

0: Hormuz, while Iran has repeatedly targeted American bases across the region.
1: Artificial intelligence could become a powerful force for expanding global economic opportunity, though experts say that its rapid spread also brings new competitive and technological challenges.

0: across the region.
1: Artificial intelligence could become a powerful force for expanding global economic opportunity, though experts say that its rapid spread also brings new competitive and technological challenges.

access AI power. Like, I know China is very interested in exporting tokens, as in basically a person somewhere in a lesser developed country or an enterprise or even a government in that lesser developed country can access AI computing capabilities that are remote, perhaps in Western China or perhaps in the Arctic or like moving a nuclear power plant. Anyone with an internet connection can access AI power instantaneously. So what that means is, literally, I could be living barefoot in a remote village, and as

0: Hezbollah rejected a U.S.-backed plan declared last week that would be contingent on the group ceasing fire and withdrawing its fighters from southern Lebanon.
1: U.S. President

0: President Donald Trump's sweeping redevelopment plans for Washington, D.C. have sparked debate among residents, preservationists, and local observers over
1: the president.
2: Normally, this large fence is not here. They put these up for special security events, the 250th anniversary and the UFC fights.
1: Dan Silverman is the editor and publisher of Popville, a widely read website tracking life and development in Washington's neighborhoods, including Trump's various projects such as the renovation of the Rose Garden.

0: president.
1: Normally, this large fence is not here. They put these up for special security events, the 250th anniversary and the UFC fights.
0: Dan Silverman is the editor and publisher of Popville, a widely read website tracking life and development in Washington's neighborhoods, including Trump's various projects such as the renovation of the Rose Garden.

0: from southern Lebanon.
1: U.S. President Donald Trump's sweeping redevelopment.
2: Your reflecting pool after report.
1: U.S. President Donald Trump's sweeping redevelopment.
2: With the speed of the changes.
3: A lot of these efforts should have been started years and years ago. So that way there was the time that people weren't feeling like things were just

0: Learned this later from news reports.
1: When the guards of the security company did not allow me to go to my own land, even just to go and rest, when they did not allow me to enter here, I felt imprisoned. They took my freedom, they took my livelihood, they took my land. Why should

0: Learned this later from news reports.
1: When the guards of the security company did not allow me to go to my own land, even just to go and rest, when they did not allow me to enter here, I felt imprisoned. They took my freedom, they took my livelihood, they took my land. Why should

0: Learned this later from news reports.
1: When the guards of the security company did not allow me to go to my own land, even just to go and rest, when they did not allow me to enter here, I felt imprisoned. They took my freedom, they took my livelihood, they took my land. Why should

0: Learned this later from news reports.
1: When the guards of the security company did not allow me to go to my own land, even just to go and rest, when they did not allow me to enter here, I felt imprisoned. They took my freedom, they took my livelihood, they took my land. Why shouldn't

0: cannot handle the body because it is by handling the body that one is often contaminated. So that is why we, the SDB team, are on the ground. We secure the body and we ourselves carry out the burial.
1: The team first sanitizes and prepares a coffin, places the body inside, and then delivers the coffin to a burial site. But the group has more than just the body to worry about. Burial teams also face mistrust and resistance that hamper response efforts.

0: healthcare workers. The outbreak has strained health services and forced burial teams to work long hours to safely handle bodies, a key measure in preventing further transmission. Health officials say contact with the bodies of Ebola victims remains one of the highest risk sources of infection. According to government data shown on Friday, the number of confirmed Ebola cases in Democratic Republic of Congo has increased to 689, including 139 deaths.
1: This was the end of our world news. Now the world of sports.

Germany pulled away from World Cup first-timer Curaçao late in the opening half and piled on after that in a 7-1 win in a group match. Livano Calmenancia tied it at 1-1 with his left-footed shot through traffic from the center of the box in the 21st minute to give Curaçao its first goal in the tournament and send fans of the tiny Caribbean nation into a frenzy. It was all Germany after that, with the

Livano Calmenancia tied it at 1-1 with his left-footed shot through traffic from the center of the box in the 21st minute to give Curaçao its first goal in the tournament and send fans of the tiny Caribbean nation into a frenzy. It was all Germany after that, with the 4-2.

0: I think we just received the Guinness World Book of Records for being the smallest nation to ever make it. So that was a win. And scoring against a giant, which is Germany, is just next level for us. So we're happy. We're happy. We're grateful.
1: Well, given that we're the first time, and also that we are playing against a powerhouse with regard to goal, but still we would have lost. But then again, hey, we were playing against a selection that is like, you know, a world squad, right? And with the resources we have, I do believe that we did well. I'm proud of our boys. I'm very proud of them.

0: win at a World Cup in exactly 12 years. Since they beat Japan and Brazil in 2014. And they can now be confident of making the knockout phase at the tournament for the first time. It was a disappointing way to start for Ecuador, who had the majority of the 68,000 crowd at the packed Philadelphia Stadium kitted out in yellow and backing them. They hit the bar twice in the first half through John Yeboah and Alan Minda, while Elia Wahi struck the same crossbar for the Ivorians after halftime. Ivory Coast African champions in 2024 will now hope to build on this when they play Germany in their next game in Group E in Toronto on Saturday.
1: Yeah, it's very big result because it was not easy team. They play very good. They show to everyone.

0: why they didn't.
1: And then just for that moment when we had the goal, we were the loudest ones in the stadium.
2: We think that the Ecuadorian team is a really good, a better manager, but we are really happy with the performance. We really know that we can qualify to the 16 round, and we just need somebody to score. We need a real 9 player to score, and that's it. But everything is okay. We got it.
3: Yeah, we have a perfect first half time. The second one was a disaster. I don't know what happened with the coach. The second half was kind of bad. So we need to maybe change the coach or something, but we have the best team in the history of Ecuador. So maybe we're going to make it next game for sure.
4: The Netherlands controlled much of the first half, pushing Japan back and repeatedly looking to use their height advantage through crosses and headers. But the

0: The Netherlands controlled much of the first half, pushing Japan back and repeatedly looking to use their height advantage through crosses and headers. But the Gravenberch. Japan responded 6 minutes later when Keito Nakamura drove toward the edge of the box and fired a shot into the corner to make it 1-1. The Dutch regained the lead in the 64th minute. The Netherlands will play Sweden.
1: It's a good game.
2: I think it's one of them.
0: Saturday in Houston, while Japan goes to Monterrey, Mexico to face Tunisia on Saturday.
2: I feel great. I mean, Netherlands got two chances and two goals and no more.
3: It's awesome, you know? Because, you know, Netherlands is very strong team, but we could catch up, you know, to enter an entire game. So it was excellent.
2: It was a good game from Japan. It was a good game from Netherlands.

0: Tunisia's only goal came in the 43rd minute through Omar Rekik, briefly reducing the deficit before Sweden pulled away in the second half. Tunisia's Elias, Skiri, and Rani Kadira struggled to contain Sweden's attack, with Kadira receiving the match's only yellow card in the 54th minute. With the result, Sweden began its World Cup campaign with 3 points in Group F, while Tunisia opened the tournament with a defeat.
1: Not, but then allowed

0: Alex and Alex and Victor to show their quality, which obviously they did. But, you know, there was lots of positives for us in terms of stability defensively, I thought. Obviously, goals from midfield, the impact of the substitutes. I thought it was a good... Yeah, it's obviously a good night to start the tournament with 5-1, and a win is fantastic for us.
1: Sponsored by Halkbank.

0: Yeah, it's obviously a good night to start the tournament with 5-1, and a win is fantastic for us.
1: Sponsored by Halk.

I'm Sue Doza with your global weather update. Let's start. We begin in Europe, where dark clouds continue to sweep quickly across the region. Bucharest will be partly cloudy, reaching 26 degrees. Athens is partly cloudy.

0: stability and tranquility in our region, and to contribute to lasting solutions based on diplomacy and international law.
1: European Union's foreign policy chief, Kayat,
0: which the entire world has long needed, will contribute to the establishment of a lasting environment of peace.
1: The United States and Iran to open the Strait of Hormuz and further extend a shaky ceasefire in the Iran war.
2: Of course, there's the deal that has been announced now by U.S. and Iran that is much welcomed by everybody. It is the first phase to open the Strait of Hormuz and then move on to the negotiations on the critical topics like the nuclear issue, but also other critical issues that are important for the stability and peace in the regions. This is exactly that we are going to discuss with the foreign ministers. Because we have been in contact with Iran, but also the Gulf partners, also our American counterparts, to offer help because we have expertise when it comes to the nuclear negotiations, for example. We can also provide other help, and this is what we are going to discuss with the foreign ministers today.
1: Leaders.

0: Gathering at the G7 summit are expected to confront growing divisions over global security, China, and the future of cooperation with the United States under President Donald Trump.
1: The hidden agenda is to try to how to work to govern the world short of China. So they're concerned about security issues in regions like the Middle East, in the Horn of Africa, Russia, Ukraine. They are concerned about technological race, AI, critical minerals, and they're really concerned about also a bit, yeah, less, but also about the environment, how we actually move from the brown economy to the green economy. Now, we could try to be optimistic, but I think President Trump has signaled in the last, 12 months, is that he's not so much interested in going back to this world of nice, quote-unquote, coordination among North Atlantic states plus Japan and Pacific countries. He's more interested in getting those countries to be aligned behind his agenda. And his agenda is to counter China. Let's put it this way. He's not so much interested in Russia to some extent, but, how can he counter China and remain the dominant player? And how these countries basically can help him on that, or help him also to straight, to basically get rid of the Iran quagmire and to reopen the Strait of Hormuz. And Trump is Trump. So I think anything can happen in the G7. And under his first mandate, there was a very, this case in Canada where he burst out, he left the summit before the end. So anything can happen. But I think really, if Trump does not get the impression that the other head of states are willing to help the U.S., he may even leave, earlier than expected, or be, be extremely harsh on these European leaders that are losers.
0: Heavy clashes took place over the weekend between the police and thousands of protesters in Geneva as angry crowds protested the gathering of world's seven richest countries.
2: Thousands of protesters took to the streets of Geneva on Sunday to protest the G7 summit and faced heavy security measures, including the spraying of water cannons. The G7 summit takes place in a French lake town, Evian-les-Bains, located near the Swiss border, as G7 leaders arrived to Geneva Airport on Monday. Protesters wave signs reading "Feminist Resistance, No G7" and "Anti-Fascist, Anti-Imperialist Response, No G7" as they chanted and cheered during the march. Others held placards with slogans such as "You will not take our future from us," while a boat on the lake displayed a sail reading "No G7," echoing the message from the shoreline. Amid the protests on Sunday, a car erupted in flames on the streets of Geneva, after which firefighters rushed to the scene to control the blaze. Water cannons were directed at the crowd as officers sprayed demonstrators who sheltered under umbrellas and makeshift barriers. Protesters have been common at G7 gatherings over the years, with many demonstrators using the summits to decry capitalism, globalization, climate change, and inequality. Demonstrators said they came to protest against G7 as a symbol of concentrated political and economic power. Switzerland is mobilizing 4,000 soldiers inside its territory, and France is deploying around 8,000 police officers for the summit to ensure security during the three-day meeting of the leaders of Britain, Canada, France, Germany, Italy, Japan, and the United States alongside European Union.
0: U.S. President Donald Trump held phone calls with Ukrainian President Volodymyr Zelensky and Russian President Vladimir Putin on Sunday as part of efforts in reaching a ceasefire in the four-year-old war. According to media reports, the call between Trump and Zelensky took around 55 minutes, later which Zelensky confirmed that Trump agreed to meet with him during the upcoming G7 summit in France this week. The Russian state media reported that President Putin called Donald Trump to congratulate him on his 80th birthday and that Trump asked Putin to bring an end to all hostilities with Ukraine during the call. Putin was reported to have emphasized to Trump that recent Ukrainian attack on civilians' targets on Russian territory were complicating efforts to reach a peace settlement. It was the 13th telephone conversation between the Russian and American leaders since Donald Trump took office in January 2025.

0: Washington has been attempting for some time to broke a peace agreement between Russia and Ukraine, while Ukraine has been defending itself against a full-scale Russian invasion for more than 4 years. Britain launched its first direct operation against Russia's shadow fleet by seizing and boarding a sanctioned oil tanker in the English Channel.
1: British forces intercepted and boarded a sanctioned Russian oil tanker in the English Channel on Sunday in what London described as its first direct operation, targeting the shadow fleet used to help finance Russia's war in Ukraine. Smirnov, sailing under a Cameroon flag, was boarded by Royal Marine commandos and officials from Britain's National Crime Agency during a coordinated overnight operation involving helicopters, aircraft, and naval vessels. Keir Starmer said that the raid delivered another blow to Russia and warned that Britain will continue targeting networks helping fund Moscow's military campaign in Ukraine. Video released by the British government showed commandos descending onto the vessel while investigators searched onboard documents as part of the operation. British authorities said that the tanker will remain detained off the southern coast of England while investigations continue, adding that the operation had been carried out in close coordination with France. The United Kingdom has sanctioned nearly 600 vessels linked to Russia's shadow fleet, which Western governments say has helped Moscow continue exporting oil despite international sanctions imposed after the war in Ukraine. The operation marked a significant escalation in Britain's enforcement efforts after months of pressure from Ukraine and allies to crack down more aggressively on maritime networks supporting the Russian economy.
0: Russian forces struck the Ukrainian cities of Dyrasyivka and Slovyansk, damaging residential areas and prompting evacuation operations by emergency services.
1: Russian forces carried out strikes on the cities of Dyrasyivka and Slovyansk in Ukraine's eastern Donetsk region, causing damage in residential areas, according to local reports. Ukrainian emergency services said that following the attacks, damage was recorded in civilian settlements, prompting rapid response and evacuation efforts in the affected areas. Rescue teams were deployed to assist residents and help move civilians to safer locations as authorities assessed the extent of the destruction. Officials have not yet released detailed information on casualties or the full scale of the damage caused by the strikes. Both Dyrasyivka and Slovyansk have been repeatedly targeted during the ongoing conflict, as fighting continues across eastern Ukraine, with regular drone and artillery attacks reported on both sides. Emergency operations are ongoing, with crews continuing evacuation and recovery work in the affected districts.
0: Gaza's death toll has surpassed 73,000 as hundreds of thousands of orphaned children strain surviving families amid continuing strikes and humanitarian crisis.
1: As the death toll in Gaza surpassed 73,000 on Sunday, the overwhelming number of orphaned children who have lost one or both parents have put a huge strain on those left to care for them. The updated death

Haiti, head of the ministry's records department, and Hamza Salem from the ministry's public relations department. According to UNICEF, more than 56,000 children have lost one or both an affection of a father and mother, he said, at the tent they now call home in Khan Yunis. It's difficult to compensate them for so many things. Kids need to be washed, fed, and taken to school. They also need help with homework and emotional support, having lost parents and relatives. Special care is needed. No matter how much affection, clothing, trips, food, and drink,

0: The war began on October 7th, 2023, with a Hamas-led attack on southern Israel that killed around 1,200 people and kidnapped 251. The total number of deaths since the beginning of the war is now 73,001, according to the Gaza Health Ministry.
1: Ziraat Bank is with you all around the world.

0: Oil prices tumbled sharply after signs of progress toward a U.S.-Iran agreement eased fears over disruptions to global energy supplies.
1: Dropped more than 4% to around $83 a barrel in early Asian trading, while U.S. West Texas Intermediate crude fell below $80 for the first time since March, declining roughly 6% to $79.72 per barrel. The sharp decline followed confirmation that Washington and Tehran had reached a framework agreement aimed at ending the conflict and reopening the Strait of Hormuz, the critical shipping route that normally handles around one-fifth of the world's oil and liquefied natural gas supplies. Markets reacted positively to signals from Donald Trump that the U.S. blockade on Iran will be lifted and that maritime traffic through the strait will resume without tariffs, although Tehran said that Iran and Oman will continue overseeing the waterway. Analysts said that investors are encouraged by the possibility that lower oil prices could ease inflation pressures globally and reduce risks to economic growth after months of severe

0: is expected to gradually resume later this week after the formal signing of the agreement, though tanker volumes are likely to remain below pre-war levels in the near term.
1: Asian stock markets rallied sharply after signs of a possible agreement between the United States and Iran boosted investor optimism and eased fears over energy supply disruptions.
2: Asian markets rallied sharply on Monday while oil prices fell and the dollar weakened after signs of a tentative agreement between the United States and Iran boosted hopes for easing geopolitical tensions and lower global inflation pressures. Investor sentiment improved after Pakistani Prime Minister Shehbaz Sharif announced that a deal had been reached between Washington and Tehran, while Donald Trump said the agreement would reopen the Strait of Hormuz. In South Korea, the benchmark KOSPI surged nearly 5% at the opening bell, reflecting strong optimism across regional markets. Japan's Nikkei 225 also jumped more than 3% as investors welcomed signs that the three-month conflict could move toward a broader settlement. Taiwan's TAIEX climbed above the 45,000-point level shortly after trading opened, while China's Shanghai Composite Index posted more modest gains.

Japan's Nikkei 225 also jumped more than 3% as investors welcomed signs that the three-month conflict could move toward a broader settlement. Taiwan's TAIEX climbed above the 45,000-point level shortly after trading opened, while China's Shanghai Composite Index posted more modest gains.

0: urging the government to restore stability at home.
1: Economic stability at home. The war, which U.S. President Donald Trump claimed could be ended in 4 days, has now dragged on for more than 100. Mounting inflation and household strain are amplifying calls across the United States to end the war with Iran, with residents urging the government to shift focus to restoring economic stability at home. The war, which U.S. President Donald Trump claimed could be ended in 4 days, has now dragged on for more than 100.

0: all those things are making the American people upset and unhappy.
1: That's
0: so
1: true.
0: He should concentrate on dealing with America first.
2: But I also think that the priority should always be the American people. And I think, you know, the American people have already been struggling. And I think it's just the price of living has just gone up. It's become even harder to live and just make ends meet. So I think the priority first.

0: all those things are making the American people upset and unhappy.
1: That's
0: so
1: true.
0: He should concentrate on dealing with America first.
2: But I also think that the priority should always be the American people. And I think, you know, the American people have already been struggling. And I think it's just the price of living has just gone up. It's become even harder to live and just make ends meet. So I think the priority for

0: also brings new competitive and technological challenges.
1: I think if you just look to models of other technologies, you probably see exactly the path forward to do that. If you look at mobile telephony as an example, you look at internet development, what you find is that a mix of individual national initiatives and funding arrangements, coupled with a degree of openness and sharing of the technology, probably coupled with commercial interests, in other words, company self-interest, wanting to go ahead and pursue untapped markets. Very interested in exporting tokens, your power plant. Anyone with an internet connection can access AI power instantaneously. So what that means is literally I could be living barefoot in a remote village, and as long as I had, it could be like a satellite connection, I can access the same incredible power that the most advanced scientist sitting in a research lab in the biggest city in the world can. So in a way, it's a great democratizing force. In a way, also, it's a challenge, because if you're a company, then you never know where some random disruptive development and innovation is going to come from, or some entirely new product concept, whether it be digital or physical.
2: Zeraat Bank is with you all around the world.

0: from residents who reside in the U.S. Capitol. From a $400 million White House ballroom to a 250-foot arch and a new promenade for the Lincoln Memorial, Trump's building blitz is among the most dramatic ever by a U.S. president.
1: Normally, this large fence is not here. They put these up for special security events, the 250th anniversary, and

0: gifts from residents who reside in the U.S. Capitol. From a $400 million White House ballroom to a 250-foot arch and a new promenade for the Lincoln Memorial, Trump's building blitz is among the most dramatic ever by a U.S. president.
1: Normally, this large fence is not here. They put these up for special security events, the 250th anniversary, and

0: And they took down the east wing of the White House, which was very surprising, to say the least.
1: This is really for other presidents. This is not for me.
2: Concerns have deepened with the more substantial alterations, like the ballroom project, which the White House says will be privately funded, and renovations to the Lincoln Memorial reflecting pool, after reports it would be painted. Preservationists say such projects, taken together, risk affecting the city's historic

0: And they took down the east wing of the White House, which was very surprising, to say the least.
1: This is really for other presidents. This is not for me.
2: Concerns have deepened with the more substantial alterations, like the ballroom project, which the White House says will be privately funded, and renovations to the Lincoln Memorial reflecting pool, after reports it would be painted. Preservationists say such projects, taken together, risk affecting the city's historic

0: for other presidents. This is not for me.
1: Concerns have deepened with the more substantial alterations, like the ballroom project, which the White House says will be privately funded, and renovations to the Lincoln Memorial reflecting pool, after reports it would be painted. Preservationists say such projects, taken together, risk affecting the city's historic character.

0: by a fence and men in black uniforms refusing him entry. It was now part of a luxury resort planned by international investors, including US President Donald Trump's son-in-law, Jared Kushner. Konomi learned this later from news reports.
1: When the guards of the security company did not allow me to go to my own land, even just to go and rest, when they did not allow me to enter here, I felt imprisoned. They took my freedom. They took my livelihood.

They showed Reuters property deeds and tax records they said supported their assertions. None received compensation. Reuters found no evidence of wrongdoing by Kushner, who isn't directly involved in the villagers' dispute. Kushner didn't respond to requests for comment through his investment arm. Reuters couldn't determine who owned the various plots.

0: spotted the land from a yacht a few years ago. Plans revealed on social media show a hotel, houses, pools and jetties for yachts. But the villagers have other ideas, namely a court order to halt the project, according to their lawyer. They say they weren't consulted and received no payment from the land being sold off. Poor record-keeping, complex history and local corruption mean land disputes are common in Albania, lawyers and officials said. Konomi says the villagers need officials to back them.
1: Ownership should not face obstacles when registering in the land registry office. Then come and let's talk with anyone. Anyone at all, whether they are from America, England or Germany. We don't care at all.
2: Hundreds gathered across the UK in counter rallies against recent violent anti-immigration protests that led to multiple arrests and damage to civilian property.
3: Crowds gathered in Belfast for an anti-racism protest after days of unrest in the Northern Irish capital saw property, businesses and vehicles come under attack. Elsewhere in the United Kingdom, anti-far right and anti-immigration protesters gathered on opposite sides of a road in Brighton. Police and riot gear were seen holding the two sides apart, with a brawl later breaking out that officers had to disperse. The protests come days after demonstrations
2: as infections continue spreading across affected communities.
4: Red Cross volunteer Safari Isaac and his team in the city of Bunia in the Democratic Republic of Congo prepared to meet the family of a suspected Ebola victim. The unit, known as the Red Cross Safe and Dignified Burial Team, consists of some of the most exposed healthcare workers in Congo's Ebola outbreak.
3: In Belfast, and follow a series of wider protests over immigration, with some populist parties arguing that Britain's asylum policy has allowed dangerous individuals into the country.
2: Red Cross burial teams in Eastern Democratic Republic of the Congo are playing a critical role in containing the Ebola outbreak.

0: Belfast and follow a series of wider protests over immigration, with some populist parties arguing that Britain's asylum policy has allowed dangerous individuals into the country.
1: Red Cross burial teams in Eastern Democratic Republic of the Congo are playing a critical role in containing the Ebola outbreak.

0: 1989, including 139 deaths.
1: This was the end of our world news. Now the world of sports.

in a group match. Livano Calmenancia tied it at 1-1 with his left-footed shot through traffic from the center of the box in the 21st minute to give Curaçao its first goal in the tournament and send fans of the tiny Caribbean nation into a frenzy. It was all Germany after that, with the four-time champions regaining the lead on Nico Schlotterbeck's header off Nathaniel Brown's corner penalty shot into the left goal in first-half stoppage time to make it 3-1. Germany was awarded the penalty shot after Felix Nmecha was tripped in the box by Richardly Bazouer. Germany wasted no time after halftime to extend the lead with Jamal Musiala scoring on a right-footed shot across the goalkeeper's area in the 47th minute. Brown scored in the 68th minute to push the advantage to 5-1, and Deniz Undav added a goal in the 78th. Havertz's second goal came in the 88th minute. Germany faces Ivory Coast in its next match in Toronto on Saturday.

Keeper's area in the 47th minute. Brown scored in the 68th minute to push the advantage to 5-1. And Dennis Undav added a goal in the 78th. Havertz's second goal came in the 88th minute. Germany faces Ivory Coast in its next match in Toronto on Saturday.

Keeper's area in the 47th minute. Brown scored in the 68th minute to push the advantage to 5-1. And Dennis Undav added a goal in the 78th. Havertz's second goal came in the 88th minute. Germany faces Ivory Coast in its next match in Toronto on Saturday.

0: Goal.
1: Manchester United's Amad Diallo struck in the 90th minute as Ivory Coast stunned Ecuador, and their huge support to edge a tight affair.

Metro Stadium. And they can now be confident of making the knockout phase at the tournament for the first time. It was a disappointing way to start for Ecuador, who had the majority of the 68,000 crowd at the packed Philadelphia Stadium.

0: just need a better manager, but we're really happy with the performance that we can qualify to the 16th round. And we just need somebody to score. We need a real 9 player to score, and that's it. But everything is okay. We got it.
1: Yeah, we have a perfect.

0: first half time. The second one was a disaster. I don't know what happened with the coach. The coach, the second half was kind of bad. So we need to maybe change the coach or something, but we have a the best team in the history of Ecuador. So
1: back and repeatedly looking to use their height advantage through crosses and headers. But the Japanese defense held firm. Dutch captain Virgil van Dijk broke the deadlock in the 51st minute, heading in a pinpoint cross from Ryan Gravenberch. Japan responded 6 minutes later when Keito Nakamura drove toward the edge of the box and fired a shot into the corner to make it 1-1. The result left Japan top of Group F with the Netherlands in second. The Netherlands will play Sweden on Saturday in Houston, while Japan goes to Monterrey, Mexico to face Tunisia. On Saturday.
2: I feel great. I mean, Netherlands are great. He also scored today, but I think that we're doing a good job, and then we'll move on to the next round. You know, tie game is a good game.
3: I think it's one of the most terrible games of the Netherlands.
4: Why?
3: I think we almost got two chances and two goals, and no more.
5: It's awesome. You know, because you know, Netherlands is very strong team, but we could catch up, you know, to tie game. So it was excellent.
3: It was a good game from Japan. It was a good game from Netherlands. I think it was fair.
6: It was a competitive game.
3: It was probably the best game so far from the world.
6: Yeah, yeah.
7: Game go. It was so exciting. At first, and always they leaded us first. So I was concerned we may can get goals or not, but they did. So at last, finally, I enjoyed so much and exciting for the next games.
1: Sweden opened its 2026 FIFA World Cup campaign with a commanding 5-1 victory over Tunisia in a Group F match at Monterrey Stadium in Mexico. Midfielder Yasin Ayari scored twice, finding the net in the 7th minute and deep into stoppage time, while Alexander Isak added a goal in the 30th minute. Viktor Gyökeres extended Sweden's lead in the 59th minute before Mattias Svanberg scored in the 84th minute shortly after coming off the bench. Tunisia's only goal came in the 43rd minute through Omar Rekik, briefly reducing the deficit before Sweden pulled away in the second half. Tunisia's Elias Skiri and Rani Kadira struggled to contain Sweden's attack, with Kadira receiving the match's only yellow card in the 54th minute. With the result, Sweden

goal came in the 43rd minute through Omar Rekik, briefly reducing the deficit before Sweden pulled away in the second half. Tunisia's Elias, Skiri, and Rani Khedira struggled to contain Sweden's attack, with Khedira receiving the match's only yellow card in the 54th minute. With the result, Sweden

0: I thought it was obviously it's a great night for us, a great start. I thought a solid team performance that then allowed Alex and Victor to show their quality, which obviously they did. But you know, there was lots of positives for us in terms of stability defensively. I thought substitutes. I thought it was a good. Yeah, it's obviously a good night to start the tournament with 5-1 and a win is fantastic for us.
1: Sponsored by Halk.

Greetings, I'm Jamila Nashadan. You're watching A-News NewsHour live from Istanbul. Let's take a look at our top stories. The United States and Iran announced a preliminary agreement aimed at ending months of conflict and reopening the Strait of Hormuz, though major issues surrounding Tehran's nuclear program remain

air, further raising tensions and uncertainty over efforts to restore stability in Lebanon. British forces boarded and detained a sanctioned Russian oil tanker in the English Channel in what London described as its first direct operation.

0: The United States and Iran announced a preliminary framework agreement aimed at ending months of conflict, reopened
1: the Strait of Hormuz, and lift the U.S. blockade on Iran. The preliminary pact has sent oil prices falling, but leaves the fate of Iran's nuclear program to further negotiations. In a social media post, President Donald Trump declared the deal complete and told the ships of the world to start your engines, let the oil flow. Trump also wrote that the strait would reopen upon the signing of the deal on Friday. The agreement between the countries is scheduled to be officially signed on Friday in Switzerland. Iran's Supreme National Security Council said war and military operations on all fronts, including Lebanon, would end permanently starting on Monday night. There was no immediate reaction from Israel, which has said it was not party to the U.S.-Iran talks. Lebanon has been a major

The agreement between the countries is scheduled to be officially signed on Friday in Switzerland. Iran's Supreme National Security Council said war and military operations on all fronts, including Lebanon, would end permanently starting on Monday night. There was no immediate reaction from Israel, which has said it was not party to the U.S.-Iran talks. Lebanon has been a major

The agreement between the countries is scheduled to be officially signed on Friday in Switzerland. Iran's Supreme National Security Council said war and military operations on all fronts, including Lebanon, would end permanently starting on Monday night. There was no immediate reaction from Israel, which has said it was not party to the U.S.-Iran talks. Lebanon has been a major

The agreement between the countries is scheduled to be officially signed on Friday in Switzerland. Iran's Supreme National Security Council said war and military operations on all fronts, including Lebanon, would end permanently starting on Monday night. There was no immediate reaction from Israel, which has said it was not party to the U.S.-Iran talks. Lebanon has been a major

The agreement between the countries is scheduled to be officially signed on Friday in Switzerland. Iran's Supreme National Security Council said war and military operations on all fronts, including Lebanon, would end permanently starting on Monday night. There was no immediate reaction from Israel, which has said it was not party to the U.S.-Iran talks. Lebanon has been a major

The agreement between the countries is scheduled to be officially signed on Friday in Switzerland. Iran's Supreme National Security Council said war and military operations on all fronts, including Lebanon, would end permanently starting on Monday night. There was no immediate reaction from Israel.

The agreement between the countries is scheduled to be officially signed on Friday in Switzerland. Iran's Supreme National Security Council said war and military operations on all fronts, including Lebanon, would end permanently starting on Monday night. There was no immediate reaction from Israel, which has said it was not party to the U.S.-Iran talks. Lebanon has been a major

0: to open the Strait of Hormuz and then move on to the negotiations on the critical topics like the nuclear issue, but also other critical issues that are important for the stability and peace in the regions. This is exactly that we are going to discuss with the foreign ministers, because we have been in contact with Iran, but also the Gulf partners, also our American counterparts, to offer help, because we have expertise when it comes to the nuclear.
1: In Gaza City of Khan Yunis, according to local medical sources. The attack struck an area of the city amid continuing tensions. This from Gaza City of Khan Yunis, according to local medical sources. The attack struck an area of the city amid continuing tensions, despite an existing ceasefire agreement. Local residents reported renewed violence and heightened concerns over civilian safety as hostilities persist across parts of the Gaza Strip. The funeral of 13-year-old Amir al-Bashidi. Incident comes as reports of near daily exchanges and localized attacks continue, despite the ceasefire reached in October 2025. Humanitarian organizations have repeatedly expressed concern over the impact of ongoing violence on civilians. Particularly children and displaced families. Residents say the continuing insecurity has complicated efforts to rebuild communities and restore normal life in areas in a conflict. Authorities and aid groups continue to monitor the situation as tensions remain high across the Gaza Strip.
2: Fifteen Palestinian detainees released by Israel arrived.
1: Crossing on Sunday as part of ongoing prisoner exchange arrangements between Israel and Hamas. The released detainees were transferred to Al-Aqsa Martyrs Hospital in Deir al-Balah by teams from the International Committee of the Red Cross, ICRC, where they underwent medical family members. Several relatives gathered at the hospital to welcome the former detainees, with emotional scenes unfolding as families embraced loved ones after extended periods of separation. We are medicals and other basic necessities. Today, we are grateful to be among our families again, but conditions inside the prison

0: Spokesperson Imani Nauk said the organization facilitated the transfer of the 15 detainees from the Kerem Shalom crossing to Al-Aqsa Martyrs Hospital and helped reconnect them with their families. According to the ICRC, the organization has assisted in the transfer of more than 2,500 released Palestinian detainees since 2023, supporting family reunifications and communication efforts. The releases are part of prisoner exchange arrangements carried out at intervals under an agreement reached between Hamas and Israel in October 2025.
1: Gaza's death toll has surpassed 73,000 as hundreds of thousands of orphan children strain surviving families amid continuing strikes and humanitarian crisis.
0: As the death toll in Gaza surpassed 73,000 on Sunday, the overwhelming number of orphaned children who have lost one or both parents have put a huge strain on those left to care for them. The updated death toll came as Israel continued to strike the territory, despite a fragile ceasefire deal reached in October. Confirmation came from Zaher Al-Wahedi, head of the ministry's records department, and Hamza Salem from the ministry's public.

0: Public Relations Department. According to UNICEF, more than 56,000 children have lost one or both parents, while widespread displacement, malnutrition, and trauma continue to shape every aspect of childhood in Gaza. Mahmoud Nofal, a 64-year-old who has now become the primary caretaker for his 3 and 5-year-old grandchildren, said providing them with basic needs will never be enough. It's difficult to replace the love care is needed. No matter how much affection, clothing, trips, food, and drink I provide them, affection of a father and mother, it can never replace even 1% of their family, said Salah Al-Kafarina, who is now raising five nieces and nephews in Gaza City. Displaced from their homes and stripped of familiar routines, many others have been clinging to whatever normalcy they can. They play with old toys, ride bikes along dirt roads, go to school and do homework with relatives. Despite everything they have had to endure, kids like 5-year-old Tamim Nofal and 3-year-old Ronan Nofal are still kids, laughing and playing with their grandfather Mahmoud outside a tent in a territory remade by war. The war began on October 7th, 2023, with a Hamas-led attack on southern Israel that killed around 1,200 people and kidnapped 251. The total number of deaths since the beginning of the war is now 73,001, according to the Gaza Health Ministry.
1: Heavy clashes took place over the weekend between the police and thousands of protesters in Geneva as angry crowds protested the gathering of world's 7 richest countries.
2: It's border as G7 leaders arrived to Geneva Airport on thousands of protesters took to the streets of Geneva on Sunday to protest the G7 summit and faced heavy security measures, including the spraying of water cannons. The G7 summit takes place in a French lake town, Evian-les-Bains, located near the Swiss border as G7 leaders arrive to Geneva Airport on

Not take our future from us. While a boat on the lake displayed a sail reading No G7, echoing the message from the shoreline. Amid the protests on Sunday, a car erupted in flames on the streets of Geneva, after which firefighters rushed to the scene to control the blaze. Inequality. Demonstrators said they came to protest against G7 as a... Water cannons were directed at the crowd as officers sprayed demonstrators who sheltered under umbrellas and makeshift barriers. Protesters have been common at G7 gatherings over the years, with many demonstrators using the summits to decry capitalism, globalization, climate change, and inequality. Demonstrators said they came to protest against G7 as a territory, and France is deploying around

0: United States under President Donald Trump?
1: The hidden agenda is to try to how to work to govern the world short of China. So they're concerned about security issues in regions like the Middle East, in the Horn of Africa, Russia, Ukraine. They are concerned about technological race, AI, critical minerals, and they're really concerned about also a bit, yeah, less, but also about the environment, how we actually move from the brown economy to the green economy. Now, we could try to be optimistic, but I think what, you know, President Trump has signaled on his agenda, and his agenda is to counter China. Let's put it this way. He's not so much interested in Russia to some extent, but, you know, how can he counter China and remain the dominant player, and how these countries basically can help him on that, or help him also to straight, you know, to basically get rid of the Iran quagmire and to reopen the Strait of Hormuz. And Trump is Trump. So I think anything can happen in the G7, and under his first mandate, there was a very, you know, this case in Canada where he burst out, he left the summit being held.

0: U.S. President Donald Trump held phone calls with Ukrainian President Volodymyr Zelensky and Russian President Vladimir Putin on Sunday as part of efforts in reaching a ceasefire in the four-year-old war. According to media reports, the call between Trump and Zelensky took around 55 minutes, later which Zelensky confirmed that Trump agreed to meet with him during the upcoming G7 summit in France this week. The Russian state media reported that President Putin called Donald Trump to congratulate him on his 80th birthday and that Trump asked Putin bring an end to all hostilities with Ukraine during the call. Putin was reported to have emphasized to Trump that recent Ukrainian attack on civilians targets on Russian territory were complicating efforts to reach a peace settlement. It was a 13th telephone conversation between the Russian and American leaders since Donald Trump took office in January 2025. Washington has been attempting for some time to broke a peace agreement between Russia and Ukraine, while Ukraine has been defending itself against a full-scale Russian invasion for more than 4 years. Britain launched its first direct operation against Russia's shadow fleet by seizing and boarding a sanctioned oil tanker in the English Channel.
1: British boarded by Royal Marine commandos and officials from Britain's National Crime Agency during a course is intercepted and boarded a sanctioned Russian oil tanker in the English Channel on Sunday in what London described as its first direct operation, targeting the shadow fleet used to help finance Russia's war in Ukraine. Smirnov's sailed Russia and warned that Britain will, under a Cameroon flag, continue targeting networks helping fund Moscow's military campaign in Ukraine. Video released by the British, boarded by Royal Marine commandos and officials from Britain's National Crime Agency during a government, showed commandos descending onto the vessel while investigators searched onboard documents as part of the operation. British authorities said that the tanker will remain detained off the southern coast of England while investigations continue, adding that the operation had been carried out in close coordination with France. The United Kingdom has sanctioned nearly 600 vessels linked to Russia's shadow fleet, which Western governments
2: completed. Ankara, I would like to salute our brothers and sisters from 20.

on the behalf of myself and on the behalf of my nation. Distinguished guests, 2026 for Turkey is when working for this year. When it comes to the path that leads to Turkish century, we wouldn't let anybody make us stay away from our purposes, and we wouldn't let anybody to affect our motivation. Not only for citizens, for 86 million, we had hundreds of millions of brothers and sisters, and we're also working for their strong future. As you know, in between 5 and 7 June, we will have zero waste. We had the Zero Waste Summit, which had thousands of visitors coming from different parts of the world. The Space Congress and then Turkish states. And the Turkish states organization will be coming to Turkey. And in November, we are expecting a lot of participation to the climate change congresses, and we are going to organize the 33rd of that. A NATO leader summit will be held in Ankara.

0: on the behalf of myself and on the behalf of my nation. Distinguished guests, 2026 for Turkey is when working for this year. When it comes to the path that leads to Turkish century, we wouldn't let anybody make us stay away from our purposes, and we wouldn't let anybody to affect our motivation.
1: 86 milyon vatandaşımızın değil,

0: Cyprus and then Turkish states.
1: Türkiye'de toplanacak. Kasım'da 197
0: and the Turkish states organization will be coming to Turkiye.
1: Katılım beklediğimiz
0: and in November, we are expecting a lot of participations to the climate change congresses, and we are going to organize the 33rd of that. NATO Leader Summit will be held in Ankara.

0: 67 ülkenin kalbinde yer alan Türkiye,
1: Türkiye is in the heart of the 67 countries, and with Istanbul, with Ankara, with Antalya, it will be the heart of the international diplomacy.
0: Tabii bir de buna Ankara'nın giderek
1: of course, when you consider the increase is being understood.
0: 9 günlük bayram tatili boyunca
1: throughout this 9-day holiday
0: 51.962 uçak trafiği gerçekleşti.
1: We had
0: 20 sene önce
1: airport
0: yıllık
1: more than 51,000
0: yolcuya
1: planes. And we served to 7 million passengers.
0: Uçak trafiği
1: and with
0: hizmet,
1: the plane traffic and with the passenger numbers,
0: yol,
1: it was the busiest
0: patlama ve uzun
1: mus-

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1: it is all aligning with the international in this coast area. We also have this car capacity. We have these works with developed runway, with modern taxiways, and with new aprons, and with updated infrastructure. It is ready with wide body, is ready for wide planes, and it is.
0: Kilometrelik kısmı tek yol standardında olmak.

0: Her zaman şehirlerimizin
1: we were always thinking the future of our cities, not ourselves. Hopefully we will continue to work for Turkey and we will add new investments to our investments.
0: Ankaralı kardeşlerimizin huzurunda
1: brothers and sisters from Ankara, on their presence we will have new openings, new artworks, and we will have new announcements for serving for the 86 million, and we will continue to do that.
0: Rabbim yar ve yardımcı.
1: May my God be with you. With those thoughts, Ankara Airport,
0: Havacılık Köprüsü,
1: Capital Bridge, Aviation Bridge and Connection Roads. I hope it will be beneficial for our city.
0: Sevgiyle,
1: I salute you with all my heart, with all my respect.
0: Var olun.
1: Thank you and stay healthy.
2: Cumhurbaşkanımız Sayın Recep Tayyip Erdoğan'a konuşma arayacağım.

0: Oil prices tumbled on Monday as progress toward a peace agreement between the United States and Iran rapes that disruptions to global energy supplies could begin easing after months of war-driven volatility. Brent crude dropped more.
1: Need to do that.
2: Rabbim, yar ve yardım.
1: May my God be with you. With those thoughts, Ankara Airport,
2: Havacılık Köprüsü,
1: Capital Bridge, Aviation Bridge and Connection Roads. I hope it will be beneficial for our city.
2: Sevgiyle,
1: I salute you with all my heart, with all my respect.
2: Var olun.
1: Thank you and stay healthy.
3: Cumhurbaşkanımız Sayın Recep Tayyip Erdoğan'a konuşma arayışı.

0: Oil prices tumbled on Monday as progress toward a peace agreement between the United States and Iran rapes that disruptions to global energy supplies could begin easing after months of war-driven volatility. Brent crude dropped more.
1: Need to do that.
2: Rabbim.
1: May my God be with you, with those thoughts, Ankara Airport, Capital Bridge, Aviation Bridge and Connection Roads. I hope it will be beneficial for our city. I salute you with all my heart, with all my respect. Thank you and stay healthy.
3: Cumhurbaşkanımız Sayın Recep Tayyip Erdoğan'a konuşma arayacağız.

Iran and Oman will continue overseeing the waterway. Analysts said that investors are encouraged by the possibility that lower oil prices could ease inflation pressures globally and reduce

Iran and Oman will continue overseeing the waterway. Analysts said that investors are encouraged by the possibility that lower oil prices could ease inflation pressures globally and reduce

Iran and Oman will continue overseeing the waterway. Analysts said that investors are encouraged by the possibility that lower oil prices could ease inflation pressures globally and reduce

Iran and Oman will continue overseeing the waterway. Analysts said that investors are encouraged by the possibility that lower oil prices could ease inflation pressures globally and reduce

0: that a deal had been reached between Washington and Tehran, while Donald Trump said the agreement would reopen the Strait of Hormuz. In South Korea, the benchmark KOSPI surged nearly 5% at the opening bell, reflecting strong optimism across regional markets. Japan's Nikkei 225 also jumped more than 3% interest rate hikes by major central banks. Oil prices, which had surged during months of conflict around the Strait of Hormuz, tumbled as traders anticipated
1: and raised inflation expectations, warning that rising energy prices and tensions in the Middle East are weighing on Europe's largest
0: possible resumption of normal
1: help prevent an economic contraction in the coming months, but warned that multiple pressures continue to weigh on growth. According to the bank, higher energy prices linked to the conflict in the Middle East have weakened consumers' purchasing power and added further pressure on businesses already facing supply chain disruptions, and we remain elevated at 2.7% in 2027. The revised outlook highlights demand. The central bank also pointed to rising uncertainty over global trade and higher interest rates as factors limiting private investment and broader economic activity. The bank now expects inflation, measured by the Harmonized Index of Consumer Prices, to reach 2.9% this year and remain elevated at 2.7% in 2027. The revised outlook highlights

and send fans of the tiny Caribbean nation into a frenzy. It was all Germany after that, with the four-time champions regaining the lead on Nico Schlotterbeck's header off Nathaniel Brown's corner kick in the 38th minute. Havertz connected on a penalty shot into the left goal.

and send fans of the tiny Caribbean nation into a frenzy. It was all Germany after that, with the four-time champions regaining the lead on Nico Schlotterbeck's header off Nathaniel Brown's corner kick in the 38th minute. Havertz connected on a penalty shot into the left goal.

and send fans of the tiny Caribbean nation into a frenzy. It was all Germany after that, with the four-time champions regaining the lead on Nico Schlotterbeck's header off Nathaniel Brown's corner kick in the 38th minute. Havertz connected on a penalty shot into the left goal.

The Dutch regained the lead in the 64th minute through Crescencio Somerville, who dribbled across the top of the box before hammering the ball into the bottom corner. Japan

The Dutch regained the lead in the 64th minute through Crescencio Somerville, who dribbled across the top of the box before hammering the ball into the bottom corner. Japan then took control and will play Sweden on Saturday.

0: The Dutch regained the lead in the 64th minute through Crescencio Somerville, who dribbled across the top of the box before hammering the ball into the bottom corner. Japan then took control and will play Sweden on Saturday.
1: He could catch up, you know, to entire game, so it was excellent.
2: It was a good game from Japan. It was a good game from Netherlands. I think it was fair.
3: It was a competitive game.
2: It was probably the best game so far from the World
3: Cup. Yeah.
4: Game going.

onward, and I would like to describe how I would like to describe the point of my intention.

0: U.S. and Iranian officials said Sunday that they've agreed on a framework to end months of war, reopen the Strait of Hormuz, and lift the U.S. blockade on Iran. The preliminary pact has sent oil prices falling, but leaves the fate of Iran's nuclear program to further negotiations. In a social media post, President Donald Trump declared the deal complete and told the ships of the world to start your engines. He officially signed on Friday in Switzerland. Iran's Supreme National Security Council said war and military operations on all fronts, including Lebanon, would end permanently starting on Monday night. There was no immediate reaction from Israel, which has said it was not party to the U.S.-Iran talks. Lebanon has been a major hurdle in the talks, with Israel and Hezbollah continuing to trade. Next phase of talks could prove decisive.
1: President Donald Trump has announced an initial deal to end the fighting in Iran. He's declaring, let the oil flow, and he says that the United States will end the blockade of that country. Iran has a little bit of a different take. They say that they forced the United States into this agreement, but this is the deal that President Trump has been sort of promising for several weeks.

In the fighting in Iran, he's declaring, let the oil flow. And he says that the United States will end the blockade of that country. Iran has a little bit of a different take. They say that they forced the United States into this agreement. But this is the deal that President Trump has been sort of promising for several weeks.

In the fighting in Iran, he's declaring, let the oil flow. And he says that the United States will end the blockade of that country. Iran has a little bit of a different take. They say that they forced the United States into this agreement. But this is the deal that President Trump has been sort of promising for several weeks.

fighting in Iran. He's declaring, let the oil flow. And he says that the United States will end the blockade of that country. Iran has a little bit of a different take. They say that they forced the United States into this agreement, but this is the deal that President Trump has been sort of promising for several weeks.

analyze the text of a memorandum of understanding regarding the ending of war. The finalization of the deal brought an immediate and permanent halt to military operations on all fronts, including Lebanon and the Strait of Hormuz, the statement read. The announcement follows earlier confirmations from Iranian Deputy Foreign Minister Kazem Gharib-Abadi and Pakistani Prime Minister Shehbaz Sharif.

analyze the text of a memorandum of understanding regarding the ending of war. The finalization of the deal brought an immediate and permanent halt to military operations on all fronts, including Lebanon and the Strait of Hormuz, the statement read. The announcement follows earlier confirmations from Iranian Deputy Foreign Minister Kazem Gharib-Abadi and Pakistani Prime Minister Shehbaz Sharif.

analyze the text of a memorandum of understanding regarding the ending of war. The finalization of the deal brought an immediate and permanent halt to military operations on all fronts, including Lebanon and the Strait of Hormuz, the statement read. The announcement follows earlier confirmations from Iranian Deputy Foreign Minister Kazem Gharib-Abadi and Pakistani Prime Minister Shehbaz Sharif.

Immediate and permanent halt to military operations on all fronts, including Lebanon and the Strait of Hormuz, the statement read. The announcement follows earlier confirmations from Iranian Deputy Foreign Minister Kazem Gharib-Abadi and Pakistani Prime Minister Shehbaz Sharif.

0: and security in our region.
1: The war,
2: Erdogan thanked both the U.S. and Iranian leaderships for their role in reaching the agreement and gave special praise to Pakistan for its mediation efforts, while also highlighting diplomatic support from Qatar and Saudi Arabia.
0: I thank Pakistan, especially for its exceptional mediation efforts, as well as the leaderships of the United States and Iran in achieving this outcome. I would also like to express my appreciation for the support provided by Qatar

0: and Saudi Arabia to the diplomatic initiatives.
1: Ankara reiterated that it will continue supporting diplomatic initiatives aimed at promoting regional. As the death toll in Gaza surpassed 73,000 on Sunday, the overwhelming number of orphaned children who have lost one or both parents have put a huge strain on those left to care for them. The updated death toll came as Israel continued to strike the territory, despite a fragile ceasefire deal reached in October. Confirmation came from Zaher al-Wahedi, head of the ministry's records department, and Hamza Salem from the ministry's public relations department. According to UNICEF, more than 56,000 children have lost one or both parents, while widespread displacement, malnutrition, and trauma continue to shape every aspect of childhood in Gaza. Mahmoud Nofal, a 64-year-old who has now become the primary caretaker for his 3 and 5-year-old grandchildren, said providing them with basic needs will never be enough. It's difficult to replace the love and affection of a father and mother, he said, and parents and relatives. Special care is needed. No matter how much affection, clothing, trips, food, and drink I provide them, it can never tent they now call home in Khan Yunis. It's difficult to compensate them for so many things. Kids need to be washed, fed, and taken to school. They also need help with homework and emotional support, having lost parents and relatives. Special care is needed. No matter how much affection, clothing, trips, food, and drink I provide them, it can never laughing and playing with their grandfather among dirt roads, go to school and do homework with relatives. Despite everything they have had to endure, kids like 5-year-old Tamim Nofal and 3-year-old Ronan Nofal are still kids, laughing and playing with their grandfather 1,200 people and kidnapped 251 mood outside a tent in a territory remade by war. The war began on October 7th, 2023, with a Hamas-led attack on southern Israel that killed around 1,200 people and kidnapped 251. The total number of deaths since the beginning of the war is now 73,001, according to the Gaza Health Ministry. Two Palestinians, including a 13-year-old boy, were killed in an Israeli strike on the southern Gaza city of Khan Yunis, according to local medical sources. The attack struck an area of the city amid continuing tensions, despite an existing ceasefire agreement. Local residents reported renewed violence and heightened concerns over civilian safety as hostilities persist across parts of the Gaza Strip, where family members and mourners gathered to pay their final respects. Medical officials said another Palestinian was also killed in the strike, fire reached in October 2025. Humanitarian organizations have repeatedly expressed concern over the impact of ongoing violence on civilians, particularly children. Details regarding additional casualties to families. Residents say the continuing insecurity has complicated efforts to rebuild communities and restore normal life in areas already heavily affected by months of conflict. Authorities and aid groups continue to monitor.

15 Palestinian detainees released by Israel arrived in the Gaza Strip through the Kerem Shalom crossing on Sunday as part of ongoing prisoner exchange arrangements between Israel and Hamas. The released detainees were transferred to Al-Aqsa Martyrs Hospital in Deir al-Balah by teams from the International Committee of the Red Cross, ICRC, where they after extended periods of separation. One of the released detainees had medical examinations and were reunited with family members.

A historic monastery in Kyiv caught fire on Monday in what officials called the heaviest Russian air attack on the capital in 2 weeks. The city's military administration said the centuries-old UNESCO-listed Kyiv Pechersk Lavra was seriously damaged in a direct attack. Ukrainian Prime Minister Yulia Sviridenko blamed Russia and called it, quote, a brutal assault on our people and our heritage. Authorities said drones and missiles hit residential buildings and damaged power lines, leaving about 140,000 people without electricity. Several people were killed and dozens more wounded. In Kharkiv, Interior Minister Ihor Klimenko said a second strike killed 4 emergency responders and an official, while local officials reported injuries in Sumy. Meanwhile, Ukraine said it struck 2 bridges linking Russia-controlled territory to Crimea, in what officials described as an effort to disrupt supplies to the peninsula. Russia and Ukraine deny targeting civilians, and Reuters could not independently verify the reports. The strikes came a day after President Volodymyr Zelensky said Sunday that he had spoken with Moscow. On Sunday, the Kremlin said Trump told Putin that ending the conflict was vital and that he was ready to help. Progress towards a peace agreement has been slow, with U.S. officials and mediators concentrating on the conflict in the Middle East.

Thousands of protesters took to the streets of Geneva on Sunday to protest the G7 summit and faced heavy security measures, including the spraying of water cannons. The G7 summit takes place in a French lake town, Evian-les-Bains, located near the Swiss border as G7 leaders arrived to Geneva Airport on Monday. Protesters waved signs reading "Feminist Resistance, No G7," and "Anti-Fascist, Anti-Imperialist Response, No G7," as they chanted and cheered during the march. Others held placards with slogans such as "You will not take our future from us," while a boat on the lake displayed a sail reading "No G7," echoing the message from the shoreline. Amid the protests on Sunday, a car erupted in flames on the streets of Geneva, after which firefighters rushed to the scene to control the blaze. Water cannons were directed at the crowd as officers sprayed demonstrators who sheltered under umbrellas and makeshift barriers. Protesters have been common at G7 gatherings over the years.

with many demonstrators using the summits to decry capitalism, globalization, climate change, and inequality. Demonstrators said they came to protest.

days. Water cannons were directed at the crowd as officers sprayed demonstrators who sheltered under umbrellas and makeshift barriers. Protesters have been common at G7 gatherings over the years, with many demonstrators using the summits to decry capitalism, globalization, climate change, and inequality. Demonstrators said they came to protest.

0: It's kind of been a slow build. First, we had a very famous Rose Garden that was taken down, and people said, oh, you know, that's too bad. But it was like, okay, a smaller change. All of a sudden, these construction trucks came, and they took down the east wing of the White House, which was very surprising, to say the least.
1: This is really for other presidents. This is not for me.
2: Concerns have deepened with the more substantial alterations, like the ballroom project, which the White House says will be privately funded, and renovations to the Lincoln Memorial.

0: Rebecca Miller, who is the director of the D.C. Preservation League, is concerned with the speed of the changes.
1: A lot of these efforts.
0: President John F. Kennedy, a Democrat assassinated in 1963.
2: Londoners praise measures to ban social media sites for under 16s and impose restrictions on gaming and live streaming platforms. British Prime Minister Keir
3: Starmer. So much like pressure for like kids to be on Instagram and like they're growing up too young. They need to be kids. But also, if it's how kids are socializing, then are we going to have problems with like isolation and loneliness? So there needs to potentially be alternatives for younger children, social media that's safer for teenagers rather than just point blank wiping it out.
2: As well as a ban on sites such as TikTok, Snapchat, and Instagram, he said he would take action against gaming and live streaming services, which allow children to talk to strangers. Britain has consulted teachers, parents,

0: age of 16 to access social media platforms. While many parents and politicians back a ban, some psychologists and researchers have said there is no proof that it would work.
1: Swiss voters have rejected a proposal to cap the country's population at 10 million people by 2050 by limiting immigration and dealt a setback to the right-wing Swiss People's Party. Exit polls indicated that approximately 55% of people voted against the proposal, while around 45% voted in favor. In rural regions such as Appenzell Innerrhoden in the Northeast, where there are few foreigners, nearly 66% of people approved of the initiative. The Swiss People's Party, Switzerland's largest political party, has for decades vehemently opposed immigration and the European Union and has raised various proposals in referendums. The right-wing party presented the referendum to limit the population as a sustainability initiative that would conserve resources and combat further urban sprawl, overcrowded buses and trains, and crime. The proposed measure would have seen restrictions on asylum and family reunification apply once the population reached 9.95 million, which is likely to happen in the 2030s. According to the Swiss Statistics Office, by 2055, the proportion of the Swiss population aged between 20 and 64 will decline from 60% to 56%. Meanwhile, the proportion of people aged over 65 will climb to 27% from 21% currently. If those measures proved insufficient, the Alpine country would have ended its freedom of movement agreement with the EU, which allows reciprocal rights to live and work across borders, even though Switzerland is not a member of the bloc. The Swiss population already stands at 9.1 million and has grown far more quickly than in the surrounding EU.
0: Heavy rain battered multiple parts of South China's Guangdong province on Sunday, prompting flood control emergency responses and causing waterlogging in some urban areas. Shantou City saw heavy flooding on the same day after a torrential

0: left roads and homes flooded in several towns and neighborhoods. Rescue and drainage operations are in full swing, with authorities focusing on flooded sections of city streets. Meanwhile, continuous rains also battered Huilai County and Jiayang City on Sunday, causing severe flooding across large parts of the county and trapping some residents. The local fire department quickly deployed rescue teams to flooded areas. Using boats, they searched for and evacuated trapped residents. A total of 56 people have been safely relocated.
1: Red Cross volunteer Safari Isaac and his team in the city of Bunia in the Democratic Republic of Congo prepared to meet the family of a suspected Ebola victim. The unit, known as the Red Cross Safe and Dignified Burial Team, consists of some of the most exposed healthcare workers in Congo's Ebola outbreak, trained to handle highly infectious bodies under strict protocols to prevent contagion.
2: Most understand what we are doing, which is most important because it allows us to break the chain of contamination. And the family also cannot handle the body because it is by handling the body that one is often contaminated. So that is why we, the SDB team, are on the ground. We secure the body and we ourselves carry out the

most understand what we are doing, which is most important, because it allows us to break the chain of contamination. And the family also cannot handle the body, because it is by handling the body that one is often contaminated. So that is why we, the SDB team, are on the ground. We secure the body and we ourselves carry out the

corpses and forced burial teams to work long hours to safely handle bodies, a key measure in preventing further transmission. Health officials say contact with the bodies of Ebola victims remains one of the highest risk sources of infection. According to government data shown on Friday, the number of confirmed Ebola cases in Democratic Republic of Congo has increased to 689. Wow.

Oil prices tumbled on Monday as progress toward a peace agreement between the United States and Iran raised hopes that disruptions to global energy supplies could begin easing after months of war-driven volatility. Brent crude dropped more than 4%. Oil prices tumbled on Monday as progress toward a peace agreement between the United States and Iran raised hopes that disruptions to global energy supplies could begin easing after months of war-driven volatility. Brent crude dropped more than 4% in energy markets. However, traders remained cautious over unresolved issues surrounding the final structure of the peace agreement, including the future status of the Strait of Hormuz, shipping security, and Iran's nuclear program. Energy analysts also warned that, despite optimism over the deal, oil flows may take time to fully recover, because energy infrastructure across parts of the Gulf region has suffered extensive damage during the conflict. Some shipping traffic is expected to gradually resume later this week after the formal signing of the agreement, though tanker volumes are likely to remain below pre-war levels.

Oil flows may take time to fully recover because energy infrastructure across parts of the Gulf region has suffered extensive damage during the conflict. Some shipping traffic is expected to gradually resume later this week after the formal signing of the agreement, though

0: commodities. Analysts said that lower energy prices could ease inflation expectations worldwide, a development that is generally may maintain or eventually move toward lower interest rates. Investors are now closely watching this week's policy meeting by the Federal Reserve, which is supportive for gold because it increases expectations that central banks may maintain or eventually move toward lower interest rates. Investors are now closely watching this week's policy meeting by the Federal Reserve, which is what.
1: Asian markets rallied sharply on Monday while oil prices fell and the dollar weakened after signs of a tentative agreement between the United States and Iran boosted hopes for easing geopolitical tensions and lower global inflation pressure. Sharif announced that a deal had been reached between Washington and Tehran, while Donald Trump said the agreement would reopen the Strait of Hormuz. In South Korea, the benchmark KOSPI surged nearly 5% at the opening bell, reflecting strong optimism across regional markets. Japan's Nikkei 225 also jumped more than 3% as investors welcomed signs that the three-month conflict could move toward a broader settlement. Taiwan's TAIEX climbed above the 40. Markets were further supported by expectations that lower energy prices could reduce inflationary pressures globally and lessen the likelihood of further aggressive interest rate hikes by major central banks. Oil prices, which had surged during months of conflict around the Strait of Hormuz, tumbled as traders anticipated a possible resumption of normal maritime traffic through the critical energy shipping route.
0: Germany's central bank cut its economic growth forecasts and raised inflation expectations, warning that rising energy prices and tensions in the Middle East are weighing on Europe's largest economy. The central bank projected that Germany's economy will grow by 0.5% this year and 0.8% in 2027, both lower than the forecasts published in December. It's said that expansionary fiscal policy will help prevent an economic contraction in the coming months, but warned that multiple pressures continue to weigh on growth. According to the bank, higher energy prices linked to the conflict in the Middle East have weakened consumers' purchasing power and added further pressure on businesses already.

Wow. Late in the opening half and piled on after that in a 7-1 win in a group match. Livano Calmenancia tied it at 1-1 with his left-footed shot through traffic from the center of the box in the 21st minute to give Curaçao its first goal in the tournament and send fans of the tiny Caribbean nation into a frenzy. It was all Germany after that, with the four-time champions regaining the lead on Nico Schlotterbeck's header off Nathaniel Brown's corner kick in the 38th minute. Havertz connected on a penalty shot.

0: the left goal in first half stoppage time to make it 3-1. Germany was awarded the penalty shot after Felix Nmecha was tripped in the box by Richardly Bazouere. Germany wasted no time after halftime to extend the lead with Jamal Musiala scoring on a right-footed shot across the goalkeeper's area in the 47th minute. Germany faces Ivory Coast in its next match in Toronto on Saturday.
1: I feel very excited now. I was a little bit worried at the beginning of the game, just for my German friends. I've become a little bit of a Germany fan. My country didn't make it. So, yeah, we were a little nervous. We said we were going to drink our sorrows away if we didn't win the game. But I feel a little more confident now. Maybe win the World Cup. We'll see.
2: For us, it's a win. I mean, we were extremely happy and proud to be here in the first place. As a very small island, I think we just received the Guinness World Book of Records for being the smallest nation to ever make it. So that was a win. And scoring against a giant, which is Germany, is just next level for us. So we're happy. We're happy. We're grateful.
3: Well, given that we're the first time, and also that we are playing against a powerhouse with regards to football, Germany, I do believe that our performance was good. We could have scored one more goal, but still we would have lost. But then again, hey, we were playing against a selection that is like, a world squad, right? And with the resources we have, I

with regards to football Germany, I do believe that our performance was good. We could have scored one more goal, but still we would have lost. But then again, hey, we were playing against a selection that is like, you know, a war squad, right? And with the resources we have, I

that we are playing against a powerhouse with regards to football, Germany. I do believe that our performance was good. We could have scored one more goal, but still we would have lost. But then again, hey, we were playing against a selection that is like, a world squad, right? And with the resources we have, I

The Netherlands controlled much of the first half, pushing Japan back and repeatedly looking to use their height advantage through crosses and headers. But the Japa drove toward the edge of the box and fired a shot into the corner to make it 1-1. The Dutch regained the lead in the 64th minute through Crescencio Somerville, who dribbled across the top of the box before hammering the ball into the bottom corner. Japan then took control as the Netherlands dropped deeper to protect their lead, patiently probing the Dutch defense for another equalizer. Their pressure paid off in the 88th minute when Daichi Kamada delivered a cross for Koki Ogawa, who headed home to rescue a point for Japan. The result left Japan top of Group F with the Netherlands in second. The Netherlands will play Sweden on Saturday in Houston, while Japan goes to Montreal.

0: At the packed Philadelphia Stadium, kitted out in yellow, hope to build on this when they play Germany in their next game in Group E in Toronto on Saturday.
1: Yeah, it's very big result because it was not easy team. They play very good. They show to everyone why they didn't lose, 70 games.

0: Yeah, it definitely felt like very, like, we just all were just worried, you know, if we're going to score or not. But in the end, we were just really excited, you know, happy. I feel like all of us just had the same emotions at one time.
1: And I would say as well for that, the whole stadium was packed with Ecuadorian
2: team, but we need a better manager. We just need a better manager. But we are really happy with the performance. We really, really know that we can qualify to the 16th round, and we just need somebody to score. We need a real 9 player to score, and that's it. But everything is okay. We got it. We got it.
3: Yeah, we had a we have a perfect first half time. The second one was a disaster. I don't know what happened with the coach. The coach, the second half was kind of bad. So we need to maybe change the coach or something. But we have the best team in the history of Ecuador. So maybe we're gonna make it next game for sure.
4: Sweden opened its 2026 FIFA World Cup campaign with a commanding 5-1 victory over Tunisia in a Group F match at Monterrey Stadium in Mexico. Midfielder Yasin Ayari scored twice, finding the net in the 7th minute and deep into stoppage time.

0: briefly reducing the deficit before Sweden pulled away in the second half. Tunisia's Elias, Skiri, and Ronnie Kadira struggled to contain.
1: No, I thought it was obviously it's a great night for us, a great start. I thought a solid team performance. But there was lots of positives for us in terms of stability defensively. I thought obviously goals from midfield, the impact of the substitutes. I thought it was a good

0: Yeah, it's obviously a good night to start the tournament with 5-1, and a win is fantastic for us.
1: Sponsored by Hi.

0: a win is fantastic for us.
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operations on all fronts, including Lebanon, would end permanently starting on Monday night. There was no immediate reaction from Israel, which has said it was not party to the U.S.-Iran talks. Lebanon has been a major hurdle in the talks, with Israel and Hezbollah continuing to trade attacks despite repeated calls to de-escalate. Oil prices dropped more than 4% on early Asian trade, while Asian stocks climbed. But major questions remain. Iran's deputy foreign minister said broader issues, including sanctions relief, will be negotiated during a 60-day ceasefire.

Hezbollah continuing to trade attacks despite repeated calls to de-escalate. Oil prices dropped more than 4% on early Asian trade, while Asian stocks climbed. But major questions remain. Iran's deputy foreign minister said broader issues, including sanctions relief, will be negotiated during a 60-day ceasefire.

Hezbollah continuing to trade attacks despite repeated calls to de-escalate. Oil prices dropped more than 4% on early Asian trade, while Asian stocks climbed. But major questions remain. Iran's deputy foreign minister said broader issues, including sanctions relief, will be negotiated during a 60-day ceasefire.

Hezbollah continuing to trade attacks despite repeated calls to de-escalate. Oil prices dropped more than 4% on early Asian trade, while Asian stocks climbed. But major questions remain. Iran's deputy foreign minister said broader issues, including sanctions relief, will be negotiated during a 60-day ceasefire.

President Donald Trump has announced an initial deal to end the fighting in Iran. He's declaring, let the oil flow. And he says that the United States will end the blockade of that country. Iran has a little bit of a different take, and it essentially is a memorandum of understanding that gives each side 60 more days to continue negotiating. There's still some big issues to be worked out, but the president says it will lead to the reopening of the Strait of Hormuz, which should

while Asian stocks climbed. But major questions remain. Iran's deputy foreign minister said broader issues, including sanctions relief, will be negotiated during a 60-day ceasefire.

0: President Donald Trump has announced an initial deal to end the fighting in Iran. He's declaring, let the oil flow. And he says that the United States will end the blockade of that country. Iran has a little bit of a different take, and essentially is a memorandum of understanding that gives each side 60 more days to continue negotiating. There's still some big issues to be worked out, but the president says it will lead to the reopening of the Strait of Hormuz, which should.
1: While Asian stocks climbed, but major questions remain. Iran's deputy foreign minister said broader issues, including sanctions relief, will be negotiated during a 60-day ceasefire.

Hezbollah continuing to trade attacks despite repeated calls to de-escalate. Oil prices dropped more than 4% on early Asian trade, while Asian stocks climbed. But major questions remain. Iran's deputy foreign minister said broader issues, including sanctions relief, will be negotiated during a 60-day ceasefire.

Hezbollah continuing to trade attacks despite repeated calls to de-escalate. Oil prices dropped more than 4% on early Asian trade, while Asian stocks climbed. But major questions remain. Iran's deputy foreign minister said broader issues, including sanctions relief, will be negotiated during a 60-day ceasefire.

0: President Donald Trump has announced an initial deal to end the fighting in Iran. He's declaring, let the oil flow. And he says that the United States will end the blockade of that country. Iran has a little bit of a different take, and essentially is a memorandum of understanding that gives each side 60 more days to continue negotiating. There's still some big issues to be worked out, but the president says it will lead to the reopening of the Strait of Hormuz, which should...
1: While Asian stocks climbed, but major questions remain. Iran's deputy foreign minister said broader issues, including sanctions relief, will be negotiated during a 60-day ceasefire.

Hezbollah continuing to trade attacks despite repeated calls to de-escalate. Oil prices dropped more than 4% on early Asian trade, while Asian stocks climbed. But major questions remain. Iran's deputy foreign minister said broader issues, including sanctions relief, will be negotiated during a 60-day ceasefire.

Hezbollah continuing to trade attacks despite repeated calls to de-escalate. Oil prices dropped more than 4% on early Asian trade, while Asian stocks climbed. But major questions remain. Iran's deputy foreign minister said broader issues, including sanctions relief, will be negotiated during a 60-day ceasefire.

Hezbollah continuing to trade attacks despite repeated calls to de-escalate. Oil prices dropped more than 4% on early Asian trade, while Asian stocks climbed. But major questions remain. Iran's deputy foreign minister said broader issues, including sanctions relief, will be negotiated during a 60-day ceasefire.

Hezbollah continuing to trade attacks despite repeated calls to de-escalate. Oil prices dropped more than 4% on early Asian trade, while Asian stocks climbed. But major questions remain. Iran's deputy foreign minister said broader issues, including sanctions relief, will be negotiated during a 60-day ceasefire.

0: and Saudi Arabia to the diplomatic initiatives.
1: Ankara reiterated that it will continue supporting diplomatic initiatives aimed at promoting regional stability, prosperity, displacement, damaged infrastructure, and limited access to essential services. Authorities continue to assess the extent of the damage and monitor the condition of those injured in the attack. As the death toll in Gaza surpassed 73,000 on Sunday, the overwhelming number of orphaned children who have lost one or both parents have put a huge strain on those left to care for them. The updated death toll came as Israel continued to strike the territory, despite a fragile ceasefire deal reached in October. Confirmation came from

Zahair Al-Wahedi, head of the ministry's records department, and Hamza Salim from the ministry's public relations department. According to UNICEF, more than 56,000 children have lost one or both parents, while widespread displacement, malnutrition, and trauma continue to shape every aspect of childhood in Gaza. Mahmoud Nofal, a 64-year-old who has now become the primary caretaker for his 3 and 5-year-old grandchildren, said providing them with basic needs will never be enough. It's difficult to replace the love and affection of a father and mother, he said at the tent they now call home in Khan Yunis. It's difficult to compensate them for so many things. Kids need to be washed, fed, and taken to school. They also need help with homework and emotional support, having lost parents and relatives. Special care is needed. No matter how much affection, clothing, trips, food, and drink I provide them, it can never replace even 1% of their family, said Sala Al-Kafarina, who is now raising 5 nieces and nephews in Gaza City. Displaced from their homes and stripped of familiar routines, many others have been clinging to whatever normalcy they can. They play with old toys, ride bikes along dirt roads, go to school and do homework with relatives. Despite everything they have had to endure, kids like 5-year-old Tamim Nofal and 3-year-old Ronan Nofal are still kids, laughing and playing with their grandfather Mahmoud outside a tent in a territory remade by war. The war began on October 7th, 2023, with a Hamas-led attack on southern Israel that killed around 1,200 people and kidnapped 251. The total number of deaths since the beginning of the war is now 73,001, according to the Gaza Health Ministry. Two Palestinians, including a 13-year-old boy, were killed in an Israeli strike on the southern Gaza city of Khan Yunis, according to local medical sources. The attack struck an area of the city amid continuing tensions, despite an existing ceasefire agreement. Local residents reported renewed violence and heightened concerns over civilian safety as hostilities persist across parts of the Gaza Strip. The funeral of 13-year-old Amir al-Bashidi was held after he succumbed to injuries sustained in the attack. His body was transferred from Nasser Hospital, where family members and mourners gathered to pay their final respects. Medical officials said another Palestinian was also killed in the strike, while details regarding additional casualties were not immediately available. The latest incident comes as reports of near-daily exchanges and localized attacks continue, despite the ceasefire reached in October 2025. Humanitarian organizations have repeatedly expressed concern over the impact of ongoing violence on civilians, particularly children and displaced families. Residents say the continuing insecurity has complicated efforts to rebuild communities and restore normal life in areas already heavily affected by months of conflict. Authorities and aid groups continue to monitor the situation as tensions remain high across the Gaza Strip. Fifteen Palestinian detainees released by Israel arrived in the Gaza Strip through the Kerem Shalom crossing on Sunday as part of ongoing prisoner exchange arrangements between Israel and Hamas. The released detainees were transferred to Al-Aqsa Martyrs Hospital in Deir al-Balah by teams from the International Committee of the Red Cross, ICRC, where they underwent medical examinations and were reunited with family members. Several relatives gathered at the hospital to welcome the former detainees, with emotional scenes unfolding as families embraced loved ones after extended periods of separation. One of the released detainees, Kamel Al-Jenda, described conditions inside Israeli prisons as extremely difficult, alleging shortages of food, hygiene supplies, and other basic necessities. Today, we are grateful to be among our families again, but conditions inside the prisons are very hard, he said, adding that access to basic items remains severely limited. ICRC spokesperson Imani Nauk
said the organization facilitated the transfer of the 15 detainees from the Kerem Shalom crossing to Al-Aqsa Martyrs Hospital and helped reconnect them with their families.

a historic monastery in Kyiv caught fire on Monday in what officials called the heaviest Russian air attack on the capital in 2 weeks. The city's military administration said the centuries-old UNESCO-listed Kyiv-Pechersk Lavra was seriously damaged in a direct attack. Ukrainian Prime Minister Yulia Sviridenko blamed Russia and called it, quote, a brutal assault on our people and our heritage. Authorities said drones and missiles hit residential buildings and damaged power lines, leaving about 140,000 people without electricity. Several people were killed and dozens more wounded. In Kharkiv, Interior Minister Ihor Klimenko said a second strike killed 4 emergency responders and an official, while local officials reported injuries in Sumy. Meanwhile, Ukraine said it struck 2 bridges linking Russia-controlled territory to Crimea, in what officials described as an effort to disrupt supplies to the peninsula. Russia and Ukraine deny targeting civilians, and Reuters could not independently verify the reports. The strikes came a day after President Volodymyr Zelensky said Sunday that he had spoken with U.S. President Donald Trump about efforts to end the war. Zelensky had earlier proposed direct talks with Russian President Vladimir Putin involving the U.S. and

Russia and Ukraine deny targeting civilians, and Reuters could not independently verify the reports. The strikes came a day after President Volodymyr Zelensky said Sunday that he had spoken with U.S. President Donald Trump about efforts to end the war. Zelensky had earlier proposed direct talks with Russian President Vladimir Putin involving the U.S. and

A day after President Volodymyr Zelensky said Sunday that he had spoken with U.S. President Donald Trump about efforts to end the war. Zelensky had earlier proposed direct talks with Russian President Vladimir Putin involving the U.S. and

0: mediators concentrating on the conflict in the Middle East.
1: And faced heavy security measures, including the spraying of water cannons. The G7 summit takes place in a French lake town, Evian-les-Bains, located near the Swiss border as G7 leaders arrived to Geneva Airport on Monday. Others held placards with slogans such as, "You will not take our future from us," while a boat on the lake displayed a sail reading, "No G7," echoing the message from the shoreline. Amid the protests on Sunday, a car erupted in flames on the streets.

0: of Geneva, after which firefighters rushed to the scene to control the blaze. Water cannons were directed at the crowd as officers sprayed demonstrators who sheltered under umbrellas and makeshift barriers. Protesters have been common at G7 gatherings over the years, with many demonstrators using the summits to decry capitalism, globalization, climate change, and inequality. Demonstrators said they came to protest against G7 as a symbol concentrated political and economic power. Switzerland is mobilizing 4,000 soldiers inside its territory, and France is deploying around 8,000 police officers for the summit to ensure security during the three-day meeting of the leaders of Britain, Canada, France, Germany, Italy, Japan, and the United States alongside European Union.
1: President Donald Trump's ambitious plan to revamp Washington, D.C. has drawn mixed reactions from residents who reside in the U.S. Capitol. From a $400 million White House ballroom to a 250-foot arch and a new promenade for the Lincoln Memorial,
2: Trump's garden that was taken down, and people said, that's too bad, but it was like, okay, a smaller change. All of a sudden, these construction trucks came and they took down the east wing of the White House, which was very surprising, to say the least.
3: This is really for us.

0: President Donald Trump's ambitious plan to revamp Washington, D.C. has drawn mixed reactions from residents who reside in the U.S. Capitol. From a $400 million White House ballroom to a 250-foot arch and a new promenade for the Lincoln Memorial,
1: Trump's garden that was taken down, and people said, you know, that's too bad. But it was like, okay, a smaller change. All of a sudden, these constructions.

0: media that's safer for teenagers rather than just point blank wiping it out.
1: As well as a ban on sites such as TikTok, Snapchat, and Instagram, he said he would take action against gaming and live streaming services, which allow children to talk to strangers. Britain has consulted teachers, parents, and young people on new restrictions.
2: I mean, I've got a two-year-old, so I just kind of think about the future, and I feel like it's probably a really good thing to kind of put that ban in place.
1: It received more than 116,000 responses from parents, industry, and young people. More than 83% of parents who responded said risks from social media outweighed benefits, while 90% backed a minimum age of 16 to access social
3: Swiss voters have rejected a proposal to cap the country's population at 10 million people by 2050 by limiting immigration and dealt a setback to the right-wing Swiss People's Party. Exit polls indicated that approximately 55% of people voted against the proposal, while around 45% voted in favor. In rural regions, has for decades vehemently opposed immigration and the European Union referendums. The right-wing party and has raised various proposals in referendums. The right-wing party

has for decades vehemently opposed immigration and the European Union referendums. The right-wing party and has raised various proposals in referendums. The right-wing party

0: member of the bloc. The Swiss population already stands at 9.1 million and has grown far more quickly than in the surrounding EU.
1: Heavy rain battered multiple parts of South China's Guangdong province on Sunday, prompting flood control emergency response geological disaster risk warning, along with Shantou's first orange flood alert of the year. Persistent heavy rain also lashed Guangdong Shanwei City since Saturday, with emergency teams going all out on drainage and relief efforts. According to meteorological data, between 1330 and 1630 on Sunday, the city's average rainfall was 29 streets. Meanwhile,

0: Continuous rains also battered Huilai County and Jiayang City on Sunday, causing severe flooding across large parts of the county and trapping some residents. The local fire department quickly deployed rescue teams to flooded areas. Using boats, they searched for and evacuated trapped residents. A total of 56 people have been safely.
1: Family of a suspected Ebola victim. The unit, known as the Red Cross Safe and Dignified Burial Team, consists of some of the most exposed healthcare workers in Congo's Ebola outbreak, trained to handle highly infectious bodies under strict protocols to prevent contagion.
2: Most understand what we are doing, which is most important because it allows us to break the chain of contamination.
1: And then delivers the coffin to a burial site. But the group has more than just the body to worry about. Burial teams also face mistrust and resistance that hamper response efforts. In recent weeks, burial teams and health workers have been targeted, including by relatives of victims who have questioned the cause of death.
2: During the epidemic period, our activities always face resistance.

0: more than just the body to worry about. Burial teams also face mistrust and resistance that hamper response efforts. In recent weeks, burial teams and health workers have been targeted, including by relatives of victims who have questioned the cause of death.
1: During the epidemic period, our activities always face resistance.

driven volatility. Brent crude dropped $83 a barrel in early Asian trading, while U.S. West Texas Intermediate crude fell below $80 for the first time since March, declining roughly 6% to 79, more than 4% to around $83 a barrel in early Asian trading, while U.S. West Texas Intermediate crude fell below $80 for the first time since March, declining roughly 6% to $79.72 per barrel. The sharp decline followed confirmation that Washington and Tehran had reached a framework agreement aimed at ending the conflict and reopening the Strait of Hormuz, the critical shipping route that normally handles around one-fifth of the world's oil and liquefied natural gas supplies. Markets reacted positively to signals from Donald Trump that the

$2.72 per barrel. The sharp decline followed confirmation that Washington and Tehran had reached a framework agreement aimed at ending the conflict and reopening the Strait of Hormuz, the critical shipping route that normally handles around one-fifth of the world's oil and liquefied natural gas supplies. Markets reacted positively to signals from Donald Trump that the

optimism over the deal, oil flows may take time to fully recover because energy infrastructure across parts of the Gulf region has suffered extensive damage during the conflict. Some shipping traffic is expected to gradually resume later this week after the formal signing of the agreement, though tanker volumes are likely to remain below pre-war levels in the near term.

Some shipping traffic is expected to gradually resume later this week after the formal signing of the agreement, though tanker volumes are likely to remain below pre-war levels in the near term. Gold prices surged more than 2% above $4,300 an ounce on Monday, extending gains for a third straight session as investors reacted to the newly announced peace agreement between the United States and Iran. Analysts said that lower energy prices could ease inflation expectations worldwide. A

supportive for gold because it increases expectations that central banks may maintain or eventually move toward lower interest rates. Investors are now closely watching this week's policy meeting by the Federal Reserve, which is widely expected to leave interest rates unchanged under Chair Kevin Warsh. Gold, which does not pay interest, typically performs better in

supportive for gold because it increases expectations that central banks may maintain or eventually move toward lower interest rates. Investors are now closely watching this week's policy meeting by the Federal Reserve, which is widely expected to leave interest rates unchanged under Chair Kevin Warsh. Gold, which does not pay interest, typically performs better in

0: posted more modest gains. Markets were further supported by expectations that lower energy prices could reduce inflationary interest rate hikes by major central banks. Oil prices, which had surged during months of conflict around the Strait of Hormuz, tumbled as traders anticipated.
1: Germany's central bank cut its economic growth forecasts and raised inflation expectations, warning that rising energy prices and tensions in the Middle East are weighing on Europe's largest economy. The central bank projected that Germany's economy will grow by 0.5% this year and 0.8%.
2: It was a good game from Japan. It was a good game from Netherlands. I think it was fair.
3: It was a competitive game.
2: It was probably the best game so far from the world.
4: Yeah. Game go. It was so exciting. Always they lead it us first. So I was concerned we may can get the goals or not, but they did. So at last, finally, I enjoyed so much and exciting for the next games.
5: Manchester United's Amad Diallo struck in the 90th minute as Ivory Coast stunned Ecuador, and their huge support to edge a tight affair 1-0 in their World Cup opener. The Group E encounter...

Manchester United's Amad Diallo struck in the 90th minute as Ivory Coast stunned Ecuador, and their huge support to edge a tight affair 1-0 in their World Cup opener. The Group E encounter had

0: while Elia Wahi struck the same crossbar for the Ivorians after halftime. Ivory Coast African champions in 2024 will now hope to build on this when they play Germany in their next game in Group E in Toronto on Saturday.
1: Yeah, it's very big result because it was not easy team. They play very good. They show to everyone why they didn't lose, I don't know, 70 game. But we play, we are very happy, and we hope to recover well and to make good next game.
2: Yeah, it definitely felt like we just all were just worried, you know, if we're going to score or not. But in the end...
3: It's okay. We got it.
4: Yeah, we had a...
3: We really know that we can qualify to the 16th round. And we just need somebody to score. We need a real... It's okay. We got it.
4: Yeah, we had a... We have a disaster. I don't know what happened with the coach. The coach, the second half was kind of bad. So we need to maybe change the coach or something. But we have the best team in the history of Ecuador. So maybe we're going to make it next game for sure.
0: Sweden opened its 2026 FIFA World Cup campaign with a commanding 5-1 victory over Tunisia in a Group F match at Monterrey Stadium in Mexico.

Sweden opened its 2026 FIFA World Cup campaign with a commanding 5-1 victory over Tunisia in a Group F match at Monterrey Stadium in Mexico.

Sweden opened its 2026 FIFA World Cup campaign with a commanding 5-1 victory over Tunisia in a Group F match at Monterrey Stadium in Mexico.

Sweden opened its 2026 FIFA World Cup campaign with a commanding 5-1 victory over Tunisia in a Group F match at Monterrey Stadium in Mexico.

team performance that that then allowed Alex and Alex and Victor to show their quality, which obviously they did. But, you know, there was lots of positives.

0: calculations. Today on 3Q's Diplomacy, we'll examine the deal, the players, and what comes next for the Middle East and the world. Let's begin.
1: U.S. and Iranian officials said Sunday that they've agreed on a framework to end months of war, reopen the Strait of Hormuz, and lift the U.S. blockade on Iran. The preliminary pact has sent oil prices falling, but leaves the fate of Iran's nuclear program to further negotiations.

0: escalations. Today on Turkey's Diplomacy, we'll examine the deal, the players, and what comes next for the Middle East and the world. Let's begin.
1: U.S. and Iranian officials said Sunday that they've agreed on a framework to end months of war, reopen the Strait of Hormuz, and lift the U.S. blockade on Iran. The preliminary pact has sent oil prices falling, but leaves the fate of Iran's nuclear program to further negotiations. In a social media post, President Donald Trump conflict has killed thousands and roiled global energy markets. And the next phase of talks could prove decisive.
0: Welcome back to the program. Before we start today's program, let's take a look at Hezbollah infrastructure. The attacks come at a sensitive moment as UN and Iranian officials finalize an agreement aimed at ending months of conflict across the region. The latest strikes, however, highlight how fragile the situation remains despite ongoing diplomatic efforts. Now, the second story, Britain has carried out a major operation in the English Channel, intercepting an oil tanker linked to Russia's so-called Shadow Fleet. Royal Marine Commandos boarded the vessel during a six-hour mission involving helicopters, warships, and surveillance aircraft. The move is being seen as part of wider efforts to enforce sanctions and limit Russia's ability to finance its war in Ukraine. In sports, Turkey's long-awaited return to the World Cup ended in disappointment as Australia secured a 2-0 victory. Despite controlling much of the possession and arriving with high expectations, the Turkish team struggled to break down a disciplined Australian defense. The result gives Australia an impressive start, while Turkey will now look to bounce back in its next match. And finally, Dili Sabah takes a closer look at the evolution of Turkey's National Security Council. Once associated with periods of military influence in politics, the council is now expanding its role through conferences aimed at strengthening cooperation among public institutions. The report explores how the body has changed over the years and how it seeks to contribute to national

0: Men of peace and security.
1: I welcome with satisfaction the agreement reached between the United States and Iran, and view it as an important development toward establishing peace and tranquility in our region. I sincerely hope that this news, which the entire world has region,
2: the war
1: Erdogan needed, will contribute to the
0: and thanked both the U.S. and Iranian leaderships for their role in reaching the agreement and gave special praise to Pakistan for its mediation efforts.
1: Region.
2: The war.
0: Erdogan thanked both the U.S. and Iranian leaderships for their role in reaching the agreement and gave special praise to Pakistan for its mediation efforts, diplomatic support from Qatar and Saudi Arabia.
1: I thank Pakistan, especially for its exceptional mediation efforts, as well as the leaderships of the United States and Iran in achieving this outcome. I would also like to express my appreciation for the support provided by Qatar and Saudi Arabia to the diplomatic initiatives.
0: Ankara reiterated that it will continue supporting diplomatic initiatives aimed at promoting regional stability, prosperity, and solutions based on international

0: international law.
1: As Turkey, we will continue to support all efforts aimed at establishing peace, stability and tranquility in our region, and to contribute to lasting solutions based on diplomacy and international law.
2: The United States and Iran have reached a preliminary agreement aimed at ending months of conflict and reopening the Strait of Hormuz, though key issues remain unresolved in the ongoing negotiations.
3: President Donald Trump has announced states into this agreement, but this is the deal that President Trump has been sort of promising for several weeks now. It covers the war on all fronts, including Lebanon, and it essentially is a memorandum of understanding that gives each side 60 more days to continue negotiating. There's still some big issues to be worked out, but the president says it will lead to the reopening of the Strait of Hormuz, which should lead to some relief in terms of rising oil prices.
2: Welcome back to the program. Joining me now from the Pakistani capital is political analyst Javed Rana. Javed is between Pakistan, Iran, and the United States. Let's start with Pakistan. Javed, you're in the capital. Tell me what has happened over the last few days. How did the Pakistani government end up making this deal with Iran and the United States? Welcome to Turkey's Diplomacy.
4: Thank you, Umar.
2: Javed, let's start with this deal that has been finalized between Pakistan, Iran, and the United States. Let's start with Pakistan. Javed, you're in the capital. Tell me what has happened over the last few days. How did the Pakistani government end up making this deal with Iran and the United States?
4: A period of several months has managed to create middle grounds, engineer new ideas which brought both. So I think when it comes to Pakistan, Pakistan's role is a critical. It has played a pivotal role. So I think when it comes to Pakistan, Pakistan's role is a critical. It has played a pivotal role. Yes, the other countries are also involved. Turkey is there, Qatar is there, and lately UAE is also.

So I think when it comes to Pakistan, Pakistan's role is a critical. It has played a pivotal role. Yes, the other countries are also involved. Turkey is there, Qatar is there, and lately UAE is also.

highlights the scale of the efforts, hard work that Pakistan has put into in bringing this understanding between these two countries. This is a, beyond any doubt, a historical deal which has saved Middle East from a nuclear holocaust, because that is an option which behind the scene has been considered by Israel time and again. This is not a secret. Netanyahu has been giving threats to previously to President Obama in 2015-16 and then last year, and not even in this year. So in that context,

highlights the scale of the efforts, hard work that Pakistan has put into in bringing this understanding between these two countries. This is a, beyond any doubt, a historical deal which has saved Middle East from a nuclear holocaust, because that is an option which behind the scene has been considered by Israel time and again. This is not a secret. Netanyahu has been giving threats to previously to President Obama in 2015-16 and then last year, and not even in this year. So in that context,

nuclear holocaust, because that is an option which behind the scene has been considered by Israel time and again. This is not a secret. Netanyahu has been giving threats to previously to President Obama in 2015-16 and then last year, and now even in this year. So in that context,

gas infrastructure in Saudi Arabia, in Kuwait, in Qatar, in Oman, and other Gulf states. So that would have meant that the world would have, world's economy would have come to a, some kind of a grinding halt. There would have been famine in parts of the world. It would have taken maybe years, in some cases decades, to reactivate these oil wells. So I think in that broader context, we have to see what, how this a memorandum of understanding has reached to this point. And now, lately again, countries like UAE, which I believe, I have to say it again, time and again, it's a forward base.

0: in the region, that there is a fragile peace. We know it, that Israel made its last ditch effort to derail this this peace process, to drive this peace process off the road by attacking Beirut once again. And Iran was threatening Israel that once again it is going to attack the northern part of the borders on the way of the peace. But again, what is done is done. Now let's hope that the peace at the end of the day prevails.
1: Javed, Israel says that it's not a party to the talks. There has been a reaction from the ministers. The defense minister said that we will not withdraw our troops from southern Lebanon. But at the same time, Iran's Supreme National Security Council has confirmed
0: that is something which is going to trigger maybe a war, maybe skirmishes between Iran and apartheid Israel. But the Americans are not going to help Israel the way it has been helping Americans. Yes, behind the scene, militarily, weapon supplies would be there. Behind the scene, intelligence sharing would be there. But I think so far as the washes, that has been curtailed. And now Iran has emerged far more bigger military might as it was before this war was started off on February 28 this year. So the bigger picture which has developed, that Iran has a clear strategic edge. Iran has managed to create a military equation with the apartheid Israel. Israel was the lone policeman in the region before this war, and now we have two policemen in the region. Both have been blaming each other that they are expansionists. Iran has been blamed that it has been expanding its territory through the proxies, and Israel, beyond any doubt, is expanding its territory through the genocidal attacks on the neighboring countries. So again, now I think the situation, which is unlikely to fold in future, many countries like Pakistan, like Turkey, like Syria, all these countries, they have been in the back of their mind a kind of a threat perception that if apartheid Israel is not curtailed, it is going to cause a lot of problem to them. With this signing of the MOU, I think those threat perceptions in one way or the other, somehow or the other, have been overshadowed, but these are not going to die down. We should not underestimate the extremist, fascist nature of the Israeli society. It has been churning out leaders like Netanyahu. Forget about Netanyahu's genocidal mindset. Look at the Naftali Bennett, the ex-prime minister. He's got the similar approach. Now, what is the domestic scene in Israel? They are essentially competing for what? To be more and more brutal against the Palestinian and against the Iranian. Overwhelming majority of the Israeli society, they want war. They want the expansion of their territories, and particularly they want a war against Iran, a war which was started off with the objective of removing Iranian government in Tehran, that has ended up creating a situation where Iran has emerged a bigger military might.

But they are not going to be over. If Israel feels that it has a military might, it can dictate its terms, it can expand its territory, it would try to do so. But there is the question that you raised, this is very important. What is going to be the status of the 14 to 15% territory which has gone beyond the Litani River in Lebanon? I think Israel has made it clear.

as a military might. It can dictate its terms, it can expand its territory, it would try to do so. But there is the question that you raised, this is very important. What is going to be the status of the 14 to 15% territory which has gone beyond the Litani River in Lebanon? I think Israel has made it clear.

as a military might. It can dictate its terms, it can expand its territory, it would try to do so. But there is the question that you raised, this is very important. What is going to be the status of the 14 to 15% territory which has gone beyond the Litani River in Lebanon? I think Israel has made it clear.

0: Saudi Arabia, Turkey, Egypt, and also probably Qatar is also is going to not diplomatically and politically and more particularly militarily is going to navigate in the Middle East. But again, Israel will continue to derail these efforts, but the options with Israel are very limited, given the fact that the White House is now fed up, and the kind of the impression that and optics that has been created after both sides have reached to this MOU, I think it looks like that the it will be difficult for Israel to get kind of the support from the White House it used to get in the past.
1: Javed, thank you so much for those comments. I'll be right back with you. The death toll in Lebanon has risen to over 3,700 as Israeli strikes and shelling continue despite an ongoing U.S. brokered ceasefire.
2: Lebanon's health ministry said that the cumulative death toll from Israeli attacks since March 2nd has risen to 3,756. In response, Hezbollah said it launched drone attacks on Israeli military vehicles on the same day. Also on Saturday, the IDF told residents of 20 towns and villages in southern Lebanon to evacuate.
1: Lebanese residents in Beirut expressed hope.

0: these nuclear arrangements and agreements, because we also heard that there's a 60-day ceasefire that's going to take place after Iran, United States signed that deal in Geneva. So where do we stand at this point?
1: But that could have been a full deal. But again, now situation deteriorated to a point where now they, both sides, more particularly the Americans, they have relegated themselves to just agreeing on a memorandum of understanding, which is not legally. I think that was a critical part of the irritants that both sides had when there was a first round of talks in Islamabad. That could have been a full deal. But again, now situation deteriorated to a point where now they, both sides, more particularly the Americans, they have relegated themselves to just agreeing on a memorandum of understanding, which is not legally made. But again, the devil lies in details. Once these detailed talks happen, then this nuclear file, something you have pointed out, is going to be discussed. So again, legally binding. These are the broad contours of what they intend to do and what they have agreed upon. It is a kind of a format. But again, the devil lies in details. Once these detailed talks happen, then this nuclear file, something you have pointed out, is going to be discussed. So again,

and handing over of this nuclear material to the third country, or maybe keep retaining it under the surveillance and monitoring of the Atomic Energy Agency, International Atomic Energy Agency, IAE. So these are all probability which is going to revolve around on this particular aspect of the nuclear deal. But other part is that the Americans have been insisting upon that the Iran needs to forego and shelve its civil nuclear program, which is under the International Atomic Energy Agency, is allowed to any country which has signed the NPT. Iran has a legal right.

total deal. But other part is that the Americans have been insisting upon that the Iran needs to forego and shelve its civil nuclear program, which is under the International Atomic Energy Agency, is allowed to by to any country which has signed the NPT. Iran has a legal right.

assets, which runs into more than $150 billion, and they are lying not only in the American banks but also in Qatar's banks, also in US bank and other Western banks, and all these banks cannot release those assets as long as Americans don't lift sanctions. Because if they release those assets, then the American sanction would automatically come into action, as a result of which these big issue Iran would not compromise on its on so far as its sovereignty is concerned, in terms of retaining its right of a

been seen in a very positive shade in Europe, and Europeans this time around, it looks like to me, would prefer to lift all those sanctions once American legally move inside the US Congress, and also I think in the UN Security Council. That is a interlinked essentially on how

But this deal is going to unfold in weeks and months and in years to come. This is again something easier said than done. Israel has still its lobbies inside Washington. They are going to create a lot of obstacles. They have still influence inside Europe. But I think by and large, it looks like to me that the Israel is also losing it provides sanction relief to the Iranians, because Iran is not going to move forward on handing over this enriched nuclear material to any third country, or destroying this enriched material inside Iran, or keeping it under the monitoring of IAEA. My understanding is that Iran is going to probably suggest, as a result of which I think there is a greater possibility that some kind of understanding is developed during the course of negotiations, which are going to start up once this MOU is signed in Geneva on Friday.

the scene has been a part of the problem. So I think in that broader context, the net loser of this memorandum of understanding are going to be apartheid Israel. Its influence, its impunity has been curtailed for the first time. It was attacked by Iran in the

inside Israel, behind the scene, has been a part of the problem. So I think in that broader context, the net loser of this memorandum of understanding are going to be apartheid Israel. Its influence, its impunity has been curtailed for the first time. It was attacked by Iran in the

inside Israel, behind the scene, has been a part of the problem. So I think in that broader context, the net loser of this memorandum of understanding are going to be apartheid Israel. Its influence, its impunity has been curtailed for the first time. It was attacked by Iran in the

inside Israel, behind the scene, has been a part of the problem. So I think in that broader context, the net loser of this memorandum of understanding are going to be apartheid Israel. Its influence, its impunity has been curtailed for the first time. It was attacked by Iran in the

militia groups in Iraq. But now it is a situation. I hope Iran has learned a lesson of what has happened in Iraq, what has happened in Syria. So I think this is where Iran needs to put its effort, needs to struggle. And then Gulf states can possibly have a complete departure of Israel. It would not stop attacks inside occupied West Bank. It would not stop bulldozing the houses of the Palestinians. It would not stop attacking the people inside occupied Gaza. It has already occupied 70% territory in Gaza. And virtually, the occupied West Bank has been annexed. Israel, and before that, there has been still an active proposal that the Jordan, which has been legally, theoretically, I would say, has been custodian of third holiest site of Islam in East Jerusalem. Jordan was going to be stripped of its custodian role, and there is still an active proposal, and it has an American

The Jordan, which has been legally, theoretically, I would say, has been custodian of third holiest site of Islam in East Jerusalem. Jordan was going to be stripped of its custodian role, and there is still an active proposal, and it has an American

And before that, there has been still an active proposal that the Jordan, which has been legally, theoretically, I would say, has been custodian of third holiest site of Islam in East Jerusalem, Jordan was going to be stripped of its custodian role. And there is still an active proposal, and it has an American

0: markets were further supported by expectations that lower energy prices could reduce inflationary pressures globally and lessen the likelihood of further aggressive interest rate hikes by major central banks. Oil prices, which had surged during months of conflict around the Strait of Hormuz, tumbled as traders anticipated a possible resumption of normal maritime traffic through the critical energy shipping route.
1: Germany's central bank cut its economic growth forecasts and raised inflation expectations, warning that rising energy prices and tensions in the Middle East are weighing on Europe's largest economy.

Germany's central bank cut its economic growth forecasts and raised inflation expectations, warning that rising energy prices and tensions in the Middle East are weighing on Europe's largest economy, weighing uncertainty over global trade and higher interest rates as factors limiting private investment and broader economic activity. The bank now expects inflation, measured by the Harmonized Index of Consumer Prices, to reach 2.9% this year and remain elevated at 2.7% in 2027. The revised outlook highlights growing concern in Germany over the economic fallout from geopolitical instability and persistent energy market volatility.

for negotiations. In a social media post, President Donald Trump declared the deal complete and told the ships of the world to start your engines, let the oil flow. Trump also wrote that the strait would reopen upon the signing of the deal on Friday. Pakistan's Prime Minister Shehbaz Sharif, who helped mediate, said the agreement includes an immediate halt to military

0: continue negotiating. There's still some big issues to be worked out, but the president says it will lead to the reopening of the Strait of Hormuz.
1: Iranian Mir news agency reported affirmed that Tehran and Washington have finalized the text of a memorandum of understanding regarding the ending of war. The finalization of the deal brought an immediate and permanent halt to military operations on all fronts, including Lebanon and the Strait of Hormuz, the statement read. The announcement follows earlier confirmations from Iranian Deputy Foreign Minister Kazem Gharib-Abadi and Pakistani Prime Minister Shehbaz Sharif.

of understanding regarding the ending of war. The finalization of the deal brought an immediate and permanent halt to military operations on all fronts, including Lebanon and the Strait of Hormuz, the statement read. The announcement follows earlier confirmations from Iranian Deputy Foreign Minister Kazem Gharib-Abadi and Pakistani Prime Minister Shehbaz Sharif.

said that some of the terms in the agreement are performance-based and no money will be released to Iran until they perform. The document will be officially signed on June 19th.

said that some of the terms in the agreement are performance-based and no money will be released to Iran until they perform. The document will be officially signed on June 19th.

said that some of the terms in the agreement are performance-based and no money will be released to Iran until they perform. The document will be officially signed on June 19th.

said that some of the terms in the agreement are performance-based and no money will be released to Iran until they perform. The document will be officially signed on June 19th.

said that some of the terms in the agreement are performance-based and no money will be released to Iran until they perform. The document will be officially signed on June 19th.

said that some of the terms in the agreement are performance-based and no money will be released to Iran until they perform. The document will be officially signed on June 19th.

said that some of the terms in the agreement are performance-based and no money will be released to Iran until they perform. The document will be officially signed on June 19th.

said that some of the terms in the agreement are performance-based and no money will be released to Iran until they perform. The document will be officially signed on June 19th.

said that some of the terms in the agreement are performance-based and no money will be released to Iran until they perform. The document will be officially signed on June 19th.

said that some of the terms in the agreement are performance-based and no money will be released to Iran until they perform. The document will be officially signed on June 19th.

said that some of the terms in the agreement are performance-based and no money will be released to Iran until they perform. The document will be officially signed on June 19th.

said that some of the terms in the agreement are performance-based and no money will be released to Iran until they perform. The document will be officially signed on June 19th.

said that some of the terms in the agreement are performance-based and no money will be released to Iran until they perform. The document will be officially signed on June 19th.

0: Four Palestinians were killed and several others injured in an Israeli strike near Yemen al-Sayed Hospital in the Jabalia refugee camp in northern Gaza. The overwhelming number of orphaned children who have lost one or both parents have put a huge strain on those left to care for them. The updated death toll came as Israel continued to strike the territory despite a fragile ceasefire deal. According to UNICEF, more than 56,000 children have lost one or both parents, while widespread displacement, malnutrition, and trauma continue to reach in October. Confirmation came from Zaher al-Wahedi, head of the ministry's records department, and Hamza Salem from the ministry's public relations department. Every aspect of childhood. Special care is needed, no matter how much affection. Palestinian emergency services were deployed to a mosque in the village of Birka near Ramallah on Sunday. Four Palestinians were killed and several others injured in an Israeli said. According to the head of the Birka village strike near Yemen al-Sayed Hospital in the Jabalia refugee camp in northern Gaza, the fire did not spread inside the building, preventing further damage.
1: اليوم كما تشاهد هذا العصابة من المستوطنين قاموا بالهجوم على المسجد بدل المفروض أن يكون فيه الأمن وطمأنينة ولكن هؤلاء غلاة المستوطنين لا بيعرفوا بيت عبادة.

attack in the nearby town of Deir Dibwan, where two vehicles were reportedly set on fire. Local authorities said tensions remain high in the area amid repeated incidents of violence and property damage targeting Palestinian communities in the West Bank.

hours after a separate attack in the nearby town of Deir Dibwan, where two vehicles were reportedly set on fire. Local authorities said tensions remain high in the area amid repeated incidents of violence and property damage targeting Palestinian communities in the West Bank.

Meanwhile, Ukraine said it struck two bridges linking Russia-controlled territory to Crimea, in what officials described as an effort to disrupt supplies to the peninsula. Russia and Ukraine deny targeting civilians, and Reuters could not independently verify the reports. The strikes came a day after President Volodymyr Zelensky said Sunday, but rejected by Moscow. On Sunday, the Kremlin said Trump told Putin that ending the conflict was vital and that he was ready to help. Progress towards a peace agreement has been slow, with U.S. officials and mediators concentrating on the conflict in the Middle East.

Thousands of protesters took to the streets of Geneva on Sunday to protest the G7 summit and faced heavy security measures, including the spraying of water cannons. The G7 summit.

0: ensure security during the three-day meeting of the leaders of Britain, Canada, France, Germany, Italy, Japan, and the United States alongside European Union.
1: President Donald Trump's ambitious plan to revamp Washington, D.C. has drawn mixed reactions from residents' term.
2: There are a few things that have given residents pause and said, that's too bad. It's kind of been a slow build. First, we had a very famous Rose Garden that was taken down, and people said, that's too bad. But it was like, okay, a smaller change. All of a sudden, these construction trucks came and they took down the east wing of the White House, which was very surprising, to say the least.
3: This is really for other presidents. This is not for me.
1: Concerns have deepened with the more substantial memorial reflecting pool after reports it would be painted. Preservationists say such projects, taken together, risk affecting the city's historic character. Rebecca Miller, who is the director of the D.C. Preservation League, is concerned with the speed of the changes.
4: A lot of these efforts should have been started years and years ago, so that way there was the time that people weren't feeling like

0: Londoners praise measures to ban social media sites for under-16s and impose restrictions on gaming and live streaming platforms. British Prime Minister Keir Starmer said on Monday he would introduce the measures in some of the world's most far-reaching online restrictions to date.
1: I think kids are on social media way too young.

0: Londoners praise measures to ban social media sites for under-16s and impose restrictions on gaming and live streaming platforms. British Prime Minister Keir Starmer said on Monday he would introduce the measures in some of the world's most far-reaching online restrictions to date.
1: I think kids are on social media way too young.

0: movement agreement with the EU, which allows reciprocal rights to live and work across borders, even though Switzerland is not a member of the bloc. The Swiss population already stands at 9.1 million and has grown far more quickly than in the surrounding EU.
1: Heavy rain battered multiple parts of South China's Guangdong province on Sunday, prompting flood control emergency responses and causing waterlogging in some urban areas. Shantou City saw heavy flooding on the same day after a torrential downpour. Local authorities have since activated a level 3 flood control emergency response and issued a level 3 geological disaster risk warning along

According to meteorological data, between 1330 and 1630 on Sunday, the city's average rainfall was 29 millimeters, with the highest reaching 148 millimeters. The downpour has left roads and homes flooded in several towns and neighborhoods.

on flooded sections of city streets. Meanwhile, continuous rains also battered Huilai County and Jiayang City on Sunday, causing severe flooding across large parts of the county and trapping some residents. The local fire departments to flooded areas. Using boats, they searched for and evacuated trapped residents. A total of 56 people have been safely relocated.

0: consists of some of the most exposed healthcare workers in Congo's Ebola outbreak, trained to handle highly infectious bodies under strict protocol.
1: What we are doing, which is most, that is why we, the SDB team, are on the ground. We secure the body and we ourselves carry out the burial.
0: The team first sanitizes and prepares a coffin, places the body inside, and then delivers the coffin to a burial site. But the group has more than just the body to worry about. Burial teams also face mistrust and resistance that hamper response efforts. In recent weeks, burial teams and health workers have been targeted, including by relatives of victims who have questioned the cause of death.
1: During the epidemic period, our activities always face resistance in the field. It happens often because there are people who understand are the ones who put up resistance in the field, saying things like, it is a way of making money, and things like that.
0: At a cemetery, relatives watch from a distance as Isaac's team carries out the burial under strict safety measures. Including the presence of police and soldiers deployed to ensure the safety of the health.

Oil prices tumbled on Monday as progress toward since March, declining roughly 6% to $79.72 per barrel. The sharp decline followed confirmation that Washington and Tehran had reached a framework agreement aimed at ending the conflict and reopening the Strait of Hormuz, which handles around one-fifth of the world's oil and liquefied natural gas supplies. Markets reacted positively to signals from Donald Trump that the U.S. blockade on Iran only handles around one-fifth of the world's oil and liquefied natural gas supplies. Markets reacted positively to signals from Donald Trump that the U.S. blockade on Iran through the Strait will resume without tariffs, although Tehran said that Iran and Oman will continue overseeing the waterway lifted, and that maritime traffic through the Strait will resume without tariffs.

0: Okay. Flicked. Some shipping traffic is expected to gradually resume later this week after the formal signing of the agreement, though tanker volumes are likely to remain below. Gold prices surged more than 2% above 4,300. Some shipping traffic is expected to gradually resume later this week after the formal signing of the agreement, though tanker volumes are likely to ribbon volatility across commodities. Analysts said that lower energy prices could ease inflation expectations worldwide, a development that is generally supportive for gold because it increases expectations that central banks may maintain or eventually move toward lower interest rates. Investors are now closely watching this week's policy meeting by the Federal Reserve, which is widely expected to leave interest rates unchanged under Chair Kevin Warsh. Gold. Which does not pay interest, typically performs better in periods of lower borrowing costs and heightened uncertainty.
1: Could move toward a broader settlement.

0: in 2027, both lower than the forecasts published in December. It's said that expansionary fiscal policy will help prevent an economic contraction in the coming months, but warned that multiple pressures continue to weigh on growth. According to the bank, higher energy prices linked to the conflict in the Middle East have weakened consumers' purchasing power and added further pressure on elevated at 2.7% in 2027. The revised outlook highlights growing concern in Germany over the economic fallout from geopolitical instability and persistent energy market volatility.
1: Zirat Bank is with you all around the world.

0: out from geopolitical instability and persistent energy market volatility.
1: Zirat Bank is with you all around the world.
2: Taking the lead on Nico Schlotterbeck's header off Nathaniel Brown's corner kick in the 38th minute. Havertz connected on a penalty shot into the left goal in first half stoppage time to make it 3-1. Germany was awarded the penalty shot after Felix Nmecha was tripped in the box by Richardly Bazoer. Germany wasted no time after halftime to extend the lead with Jamal Musiala scoring on a right-footed shot across the goalkeeper's area in the 47th minute. Brown scored in the 68th minute to push the advantage to 5-1, and Deniz Undav added a goal in the 78th. Havertz's second goal came in the 88th minute. Germany faces Ivory Coast in its next match in Toronto on Saturday.
3: I feel very excited now. I was a little bit worried at the beginning of the game, just for my German friends. I've become a little bit of a Germany fan. My country didn't make it. So, yeah, we were a little nervous. We said we were going to drink our sorrows away if we didn't win the game. But I feel a little more confident now. Maybe win the World Cup. We'll see.
4: For us, it's a win. I mean, we were extremely happy and proud to be here in the first place. As a very small island, I think we just received the Guinness World Book of Records for being the smallest nation to ever make it. So that was a win. And scoring against a giant, which is Germany, is just next level for us. So we're happy. We're happy. We're grateful.
5: Well, given that we're the first time, and also that we are playing against a powerhouse with regards to football, Germany, I do believe that our performance was good.

0: crosses and headers. But the Japanese defense held firm. Dutch captain Virgil van Dijk broke the deadlock in the 51st minute, heading in a pinpoint cross from Ryan Gravenberch. Japan responded 6 minutes later when Keito Nakamura drove toward the edge of the box and fired a shot into the corner to make it 1-1. The Dutch regained the lead in the 64th minute through Crescencio Somerville, who dribbled across the top of the box before hammering the ball into the bottom corner. Japan then took control as the Netherlands dropped deeper to protect their lead, patiently probing the Dutch defense for another equalizer. Their pressure paid off in the 88th minute when Daichi Kamada delivered a cross for Koki Ogawa, who headed home to rescue a point for Japan. The result left Japan top of Group F with the Netherlands in second. The Netherlands will play Sweden on Saturday in Houston, while Japan goes to Monterrey, Mexico to face Tunisia on Saturday.
1: I feel great. I mean, Netherlands is a great team. They have great

0: who headed home to rescue a point for Japan. The result left Japan top of Group F with the Netherlands in second. The Netherlands will play Sweden on Saturday in Houston, while Japan goes to Monterrey, Mexico to face Tunisia on Saturday.
1: I feel great. I mean, Netherlands is a great team. They have great defense.
2: Chances at 2 goals and no more.
3: It's awesome, you know? Because, you know, Netherlands is very strong team, but we could catch up, you know, to enter an entire game.
2: So far from the world.
4: Yeah.
5: Game go. It was so exciting. At first, and always they leaded us first. So I was concerned we may can get goals or not, but they did. So at last, finally, I enjoyed so much and exciting for the next games.
0: Group E encounter had looked set to finish 0-0. Hardly a surprise given Ecuador's incredible defensive record during qualifying. And that result may well have suited both teams. But the 23-year-old Diallo, who had been introduced in place of Bazumana Touré shortly before the hour mark, had other ideas as he finished first time from a right-wing cross-right, just as the game was heading for injury time. It is Ivory Coast's first win at a World Cup in exactly 12 years, since they beat Japan and Brazil in 2014. And they can now be confident of making the knockout phase at the tournament for the first time. It was a disappointing way to start for Ecuador, who had the majority of the 68,000 crowd at the packed Philadelphia Stadium kitted out in yellow and backing them. They hit the bar.
2: The result because it was not easy team. They play very good. They show to everyone why they didn't lose, I don't know, 70 game. But we play, we are very happy. And we hope to recover well and to make good next game.
6: Yeah, it definitely felt like we just all were just worried, you know, if we're gonna score or not. But in the end, we were just really excited, you know, happy. I feel like all of us just had the same emotions at one time.
7: And I would say as well for that, the whole stadium was packed with Ecuadorian fans. It was like a small section where it was mainly Ivorians. And then just for that moment, when we had the goal, we were the loudest ones in the stadium.

0: stadium.
1: We think that the Ecuadorian team is a really good team, but we need a better manager. We just need a better manager. But we are really happy with the performance. We really, really.

0: Yeah, we had a perfect first half time. The second one was a disaster. I don't know what happened with the coach. The coach, the second half was kind of bad. So we need to maybe change the coach or something, but we have the best team in the history of Ecuador. So maybe we're going to make it next game for sure.
1: With a commanding 5-1 victory over Tunisia in a Group F match at Monterrey Stadium in Mexico, midfielder Yasin Ayari scored twice, finding the net in the 7th minute and deep into stoppage time, while Alexander Isak added a goal in the 30th minute. Viktor Gyökeres extended Sweden's lead in the 59th minute before Matthias Svanberg scored in the 84th minute shortly after coming off the bench. Tunisia's only goal came in the 43rd minute through Omar Rekik, briefly reducing the deficit before Sweden pulled away in the second half. Tunisia's Elias, Skiri, and Rani Kadira struggled to contain Sweden's attack, with Kadira receiving the match's only yellow card in the 54th minute. With the result, Sweden began its World Cup campaign with 3 points in Group

0: It's fantastic for us.
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0: his diplomacy.
1: Why I say that this is a very significant visit,
2: it can be incredibly helpful.
0: Palestinians from the Gaza Strip.
3: Why those humanitarian aid still stuck?
4: If we put Daesh aside, is this the end of Netanyahu?
2: So many chefs in the kitchen.
0: The end of sanctions.
5: I'm Sudoza with your global weather update. Let's start. We begin in Europe, where dark clouds continue to sweep quickly across the region. Bucharest will be partly cloudy, reaching 26 degrees. Athens is partly cloudy at 29. Farther west, temperatures continue to rise. Moscow will be rainy at 20. It's getting warmer for the Middle East, though. Beirut is partly cloudy at 27 degrees, and Gaza has similar weather and temperature. In South Asia, Baku is at 27 degrees, and New Delhi is partly cloudy at 37. Farther east, Shanghai is cloudy at 25, while Jakarta has a thunderstorm at 31 degrees. Across Africa, Tripoli is partly cloudy at 27 degrees, Cape Town is rainy at 14. In North America, Mexico City will be rainy at 24 degrees, New York has a thunderstorm for today. In South America, Rio de Janeiro has a Santiago is cloudy at 17. Across Oceania, Sydney will be cloudy and Melbourne is partly cloudy at 14 degrees. That's the latest global weather update. 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

and lift the U.S. blockade on Iran. The preliminary pact has sent oil prices falling, but leaves the fate of Iran's nuclear program to further negotiations. In a social media post, President Donald Trump declared the deal

0: including Lebanon, would end permanently starting on Monday night. There was no immediate reaction from Israel, which has said it was not party to the U.S.-Iran talks. Lebanon has been a major hurdle in the talks, with Israel and Hezbollah continuing to trade attacks despite repeated calls to de-escalate. Oil prices dropped more than 4% on early Asian trade, while Asian stocks climbed. But major questions remain. Iran's deputy foreign minister said broader issues, including sanctions relief, will be negotiated during a 60-day ceasefire. The conflict has killed thousands and roiled global energy markets, and the next phase of talks could prove decisive.
1: President Donald Trump has announced an initial deal to end the fighting in Iran. He's declaring, let the oil flow, and he says that the United States will end the blockade of that country. Iran has a little bit of a different take. They say that they forced the United States into this agreement, but this is the deal that President Trump has been sort of promising for several weeks now. It covers the war on all fronts, including Lebanon, and it essentially is a memorandum of understanding that gives each side 60 more days to continue negotiating. There's still some big issues to be worked out, but

0: هرچند اگر قبلا هم پیاده کرده این مدل رو اگر
1: Iranian Mehr News Agency reported on Monday that a 14-point draft memorandum of understanding has been reached between the United States and Iran after US President Trump's announcement on social media over the finalization of the deal brought an immediate and permanent halt to military operations on all fronts, including Lebanon and the Strait of Hormuz, the statement read. The announcement follows earlier confirmations from Iranian Deputy Foreign Minister Kazem Gharibabadi and Pakistan. U.S. President Donald Trump welcomed the development on his Truth Social platform, authorizing the lifting of the blockade. U.S. Defense Secretary Pete Hegseth said that some of the terms in the agreement are performance-based and no money per form. The document will be officially signed on June 19th, and negotiations between Iran and the United States on a final agreement will be postponed until the two sides fulfill their commitments under the Memorandum of Understanding.
2: A permanent ceasefire on all fronts, including Lebanon. A U.S. commitment not to interfere in Iran's internal affairs. The lifting of the U.S. naval blockade within 30 days. The withdrawal of U.S. forces from Iran.

0: deal represents an important opportunity for regional calm and expressed hope that it will help establish a lasting environment of peace and security.
1: I welcome with satisfaction the agreement reached between the United States and Iran, and view it as an important development toward establishing peace and tranquility in our region. I sincerely hope that this news, which the entire world environment of peace and security in our region.
2: The war.
0: Erdogan thanked both the U.S. and Iranian leaderships for their role in reaching the agreement and gave special praise to Pakistan for its mediation efforts, while also highlighting diplomatic support from Qatar and Saudi Arabia.
1: I thank Pakistan, especially for its exceptional mediation efforts, as well as the leaderships of the United States

course, there's the deal that has been announced now by U.S. and Iran that is much welcomed by everybody. It is the first phase to open the Strait of Hormuz and then move on to the negotiations on the critical topics like the nuclear issue, but are important for the stability and peace in the regions. This is exactly that we are going to discuss with the foreign ministers because we have been in contact with Iran, but also the Gulf partners, also our American counterparts to offer help because we have expertise when it comes to the nuclear negotiations, for example. We can also provide other help, and this is what we are going to discuss with the foreign ministers today.

0: displaced Lebanese visited their hometown Nabatieh in southern Lebanon to inspect their properties and destruction in the city. U.S. and Iranian officials said they had reached an agreement to end their war and reopen the Strait of Hormuz. While still a framework, the deal marked the biggest breakthrough towards resolving the conflict that has killed thousands and upended energy markets since it began with joint U.S.-Israeli strikes on Iran in February. The Memorandum of Understanding is scheduled to be officially signed on Friday in Switzerland. Lebanon has been a sticking point in negotiations, with Israel and Hezbollah ignoring calls from U.S. President Donald Trump and others to stop their attacks on each other in recent weeks. Lebanese in Beirut, however, voiced cautious hope after U.S., and Iranian officials said they had reached an agreement to end their war.
1: شو بدك تحكي غير هيك يعني بعد؟ لا ما بصدق انا.

would end permanently starting on Monday night. Israel's defense minister, Israel Katz, said in a statement on Monday that Israel will not withdraw from territory it seized in Lebanon. And if Iran attacks Israel due to events in Lebanon, Israel will retaliate. Iran's deputy foreign minister, Kazem Garibabadi, said a more expansive agreement on the wider conflict would be negotiated during a 60-day ceasefire period, including sanctions relief for Iran.

Camp in northern Gaza, according to local reports. The attack struck an area close to the hospital, sending casualties to nearby medical facilities as emergency teams responded to the scene. Witnesses reported scenes of panic as residents and rescue workers searched the affected area following the strike. Hospital officials received the bodies of those killed, while medical staff treated the wounded amid continuing pressure on Gaza's healthcare system. Family members gathered at local hospitals to mourn the victims, with emotional scenes unfolding as relatives paid their final respects. The latest incident comes amid ongoing hostilities across the Gaza Strip, where repeated strikes and military operations have continued to affect densely populated civilian areas. As the death toll in Gaza surpassed 73,000 on Sunday, the overwhelming number of orphaned children who have lost one or both parents have put a huge strain on those left

As the death toll in Gaza surpassed 73,000 on Sunday, the overwhelming number of orphaned children who have lost one or both parents have put a huge strain on those left to care for them. The updated death toll came as Israel continued to strike the territory, despite

relations department. It's difficult to compensate them for so many things. Kids need to be washed, fed, and taken to school. They also need help with homework and emotional support, having lost parents and relatives.

and aid groups continue to monitor the situation as tensions remain high across the Gaza Strip. Fifteen Palestinian detainees released by Israel arrived in the Gaza Strip through the Kerem Shalom crossing on Sunday as part of ongoing prisoner exchange arrangements between Israel and Hamas. The released detainees were transferred to Al-Aqsa the Red Cross, ICRC, where they underwent medical examinations and were reunited with family members. Several relatives gathered at the hospital to welcome the former detainees, with emotional scenes unfolding as family members.

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1: distinguished press members, I salute you with all my heart, with all my respect. People who are watching us from the television screens and people who are listening to us from radios and social media.

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0: People
1: güçlü,
0: closer and
1: muteber ve muzaffer bir Türkiye'nin olduğu bu yolda
0: in order for us to have a stronger Türkiye without stopping we will be walking in this path. I sincerely wanted to underline this.
1: Elbette zaman zaman sıkıntılarla
0: sometimes we might experience some struggles on that path. Of course, we will deal with some obstacles. We're facing some obstacles. Sometimes from outside, sometimes from inside. Some people are trying to stop us. Some people are trying to slow us down. But
1: we,
0: without caring, we continue.

the stability problem, all of our departments are working in cooperation, and we are continuing to carry Turkey to a better place. When we look at the conflicts that are affecting Iran and in the region, we can see that Turkey is managing the crisis very well. With Israel's composition are finished. Now there is an agreement. So our region, who is struggling for months, finally feel relaxed. Starting from the first day, we showed diplomacy and we showed cold

There is an agreement. So the region who's struggling for months finally feel relaxed. Starting from the first day, we showed diplomacy and we showed cold

0: Uçurumun eşiğine getiren bu krizde
1: in this crisis,
0: tek bir vatandaşımızın da
1: thanks to God,
0: burnu kanamadı.
1: We didn't let any of our citizens are being damaged.
0: Türkler, Araplar, Kürtler,
1: being hurt. Turkish people, Kurdish people, Farsi people, between them, people are trying to get between us, but these attempts were unsuccessful. Of course, in our region, we had this horrible destruction, and unfortunately, we knew the tragedy of the people, of the innocent children, and international law was under the foot of those people. We will never forget these. But hundreds, we are feeling glad. Agreement, we want to have permanent ceasefire in
0: zarar gören füzelerin ve dronların hedefi olan
1: missiles and drones, they were targeted with missiles and drones. Once more, we would like to say sorry for our brother and sister countries.
0: 28 Şubat'tan beri
1: ever since 28th February, we know who wants peace and who wants this war to continue. It is some people are bothered by

the peace agreement. Just like they did before in this process, they will also try to interfere and they will do whatever they can. To be really careful about the sabotages. Turkey in this process will do its part. I hope this agreement will be beneficial. May our God will protect our region and country from those kind of threats. Iran crisis, ever since the day one, or government's policies, instead of supporting it, some people were trying to not to be supportive, but I let my God deal with them. People who don't see anything else, I want you to know that. We don't want your polemic diplomacy, which is no good for Turkey. When it comes to the areas like outside policy, yerli ve milli duruş gerektiren alanların bunun yerine gidin, koltuk peşinde koşun, salon kapmaca oynayın, en iyi bildiğiniz... Go just play games with each other. Gölge etmeyin, bu bize yeter. We don't want anything from you. We don't want beneficence from you. Just do not bother us. 2026 yılında... In 2026, as Türkiye... We are hosting many important summits. We are ready to be hosting those important summits. In July, in 7-8 July, in Ankara, NATO leaders meeting will be held. As you know, Turkey in 1952, Democrat Party was also joining that. It's an important actor. In the past, even though there were some disagreements, still our alliance will do its duties, and if needed, we are ready to do whatever we can. We were an ally like that. We are also deploying the land forces. When it comes to the countries that are supporting NATO, we are one of the biggest countries. While we are also dealing with the defense, we are also dealing with the deterrent of the power deterrence. Devam ettirmesinde fayda görüyoruz.

0: the power deterrence.
1: Unfortunately, there are some scenarios, pessimistic scenarios, but these are not realistic. NATO is adapting to asymmetric threats. As Turkey, we have this comprehensive military power and dynamic defense industry and strategic geography, and with our historical knowledge, when it comes to the alliance, we will continue to set, we will continue to be in a role. The issues are happening in our region.
2: Bu beklentilerin idrakiyle zirvenin NATO güvenlik mimarisinin yarınlarına yön verecek bir eşik olması için

have government presidents, and in order to host them well, we are working on this comprehensive preparation. Ankara Airport and connection roads are opened as well. It will be used.

0: kutlayan Sayıştay camiamızla bir araya geldik.
1: We get together with
0: 25 yılı içinde tamamladığımız ve toplam 5,6 milyar dolar yatırım değerine sahip
1: the Court of Auditors, and when it comes to the total investment value of the electrical power plant, the total net is 5.6 billion dollars. Again, it is showing our strategical stance. When it comes to the yearly plans, I hope it will be beneficial for our country and for our nation. In June, we also had the summit and we discussed the capital and many different titles, and we had

0: Hız vermiş durumdayız.
1: When it comes to the environmental diplomacy, we are fastening our works. And from 183 countries, we had more than 120 ministers. And we also did the zero waste water forum. And the mayors of the municipalities also joined. In zero waste form, I would like to congratulate people who contributed to this work. In our presidency complex, we had national security conferences. We were at the opening ceremony. And 11 June,

to this war. In our presidency complex, we had national security conferences. We were at the opening ceremony. And 11 June, we

year, more than 3 million units of blood were being donated, and Kızılay hit a record. We would like to congratulate it, and I would like to thank all the members. We get together with people of Edirne.

last year, more than 3 million units of blood were being donated, and Kızılay hit a record. We would like to congratulate it, and I would like to thank all the members. We get together with people of Edirne.

oil prices tumbled on Monday as progress toward a peace agreement between the United States and Iran raised hopes-driven volatility. Brent crude dropped more than 4% to around $83 a barrel in early Asian trading, while U.S. West Texas Intermediate crude fell below $80 for the first time since March, declining roughly 6% to $79.72 per barrel. That Washington and Tehran had reached a framework agreement aimed at ending the conflict and reopening the Strait of Hormuz, the critical shipping route that normally handles around one-fifth of the world's oil and liquefied natural gas supplies. Markets reacted positively to signals from Donald Trump that the U.S. blockade on Iran will be lifted and that maritime traffic through the strait. However, traders remained cautious over unresolved issues surrounding the final structure of the peace agreement, including the future status of the Strait of Hormuz, shipping security, and Iran's nuclear program. Energy analysts also warned that, despite optimism over the deal, oil flows may take time to fully recover because energy infrastructure across... Gold prices surged.

more than 2% above $4,300 an ounce on Monday, extending gains for a third straight session as investors reacted to the newly announced peace agreement between the

Gold prices surged more than 2% above $4,300 an ounce on Monday, extending gains for a third straight session as investors reacted to the newly announced peace agreement between the

expected to leave interest rates unchanged under Chair Kevin Warsh. Gold, which does not pay interest, typically performs better in periods of lower borrowing costs and heightened uncertainty, with traders continuing to monitor developments surrounding the implementation of the U.S.-Iran agreement and broader central bank policy signals.

0: Senator Shehbaz Sharif announced that a deal had been reached between Washington and Tehran, while Donald Trump said the agreement would reopen the Strait of Hormuz. In South Korea, the benchmark KOSPI surged nearly 5% at the opening bell, reflecting strong optimism. Across regional markets, Japan's Nikkei 225 also jumped more than 3% as investors welcomed signs that the three-month conflict could move toward a broader settlement.
1: Germany's central bank cut its economic growth forecasts and raised inflation expectations, warning that rising energy prices and tensions in the Middle East are weighing on Europe's largest economy. The central bank projected that Germany's economy will grow by 0.5% this year and 0.8% in 2027, both lower than the forecasts published in interest measured by the Harmonized Index of Consumer Prices, to reach 2.9% this year and remain elevated at 2.7% in 2027. The revised outlook highlights growing

0: Next match in Toronto on Saturday.
1: I've been very excited now. I was a little bit worried at the beginning of the game, just for my German friends. I've become a little bit of a Germany fan. My country didn't make it. So, yeah, we were a little nervous. We said we were going to drink our sorrows away if we didn't win the game. But I feel a little more confident now. Maybe win the World Cup. We'll see.
2: For us, it's a win. I mean, we were extremely happy and proud to be here in the first place. As a very small island, I think we just received the Guinness World Book of Records for being the smallest nation to ever make it. So that was a win. And scoring against a giant, which is Germany, is just next level for us.
3: I mean, a powerhouse with regards to football, Germany. I do believe that our performance was good. We could have scored one more goal, but still we would have lost. But then again, hey, we were playing against a selection that is like, you know, a war squad, right? And with the resources we have, I do believe that we did well.

Ava Gran. The preliminary pact to send oil prices falling, but leaves the fate of Iran's nuclear program to further negotiations. In a social media

0: deal to end the fighting in Iran. He's declaring, let the oil.
1: The preliminary pact to send oil prices falling, but leaves the fate of Iran's nuclear program to further negotiations. In a social media

0: U.S. President Donald Trump welcomed the development on his Truth Social platform, authorizing the lifting of the blockade. U.S. Defense Secretary Pete Hegseth said that some of the terms in the agreement are performance-based and no money will be released to Iran until they perform. The document will be officially signed on June 19th, and negotiations between Iran and the United States on a final agreement will be postponed until the two sides fulfill their commitments under the Memorandum of Understanding.
1: A permanent ceasefire on all fronts, including Lebanon. A U.S. commitment not to interfere in Iran's internal affairs. The lifting of the U.S. naval blockade within 30 days. The withdrawal of U.S. forces from Iran and its vicinity. The reopening of the Strait of Hormuz within 30 days under Iranian arrangement.

A permanent ceasefire on all fronts, including Lebanon. A U.S. commitment not to interfere in Iran's internal affairs. The lifting of the U.S. naval blockade within 30 days. The withdrawal of U.S. forces from Iran and its vicinity. The reopening of the Strait of Hormuz within 30 days under Iranian arrangement.

A permanent ceasefire on all fronts, including Lebanon. A U.S. commitment not to interfere in Iran's internal affairs. The lifting of the U.S. naval blockade within 30 days. The withdrawal of U.S. forces from Iran and its vicinity. The reopening of the Strait of Hormuz within 30 days under Iranian arrangement.

0: oil and energy products. A reiteration of Iran's commitment not to produce nuclear weapons. Entering into 60-day negotiations to discuss Iran's nuclear program. A U.S. commitment not to increase its forces in the region or impose new sanctions. The release of $24 billion worth of Iranian assets. The creation of a mechanism.
1: Turkish President Recep Tayyip Erdogan welcomed the newly announced agreement between the United States and Iran, describing it as a major step toward restoring peace and stability across the Middle East. In a statement shared on social media,

0: appreciation for the support provided by Qatar and Saudi Arabia to the diplomatic initiatives.
1: Ankara reiterated that it will continue supporting diplomatic initiatives aimed at promoting regional stability, prosperity, and solutions based on international law.
0: As Turkey, we will continue to support all efforts aimed at establishing peace, stability, and tranquility in our region, and to contribute to lasting solutions based on diplomacy and international law.

continue to support all efforts aimed at establishing peace, stability, and tranquility in our region, and to contribute to lasting solutions based on diplomacy and international law.

0: اطلاق نار كثير جيد، بس بدنا المهم يصير التنفيذ.
1: Israel's defense minister, Israel Katz, said in a statement on Monday that Israel will not withdraw from territory it seized in Lebanon. And if Iran attacks Israel due to events in Lebanon, Israel will retaliate. Iran's deputy foreign minister, Kazem Garibabadi,

statement on Monday that Israel will not withdraw from territory it seized in Lebanon. And if Iran attacks Israel due to events in Lebanon, Israel will retaliate. Iran's deputy foreign minister, Kazem Garibabadi, said a more expansive agreement on the wider conflict would be negotiated.

statement on Monday that Israel will not withdraw from territory it seized in Lebanon. And if Iran attacks Israel due to events in Lebanon, Israel will retaliate.

statement on Monday that Israel will not withdraw from territory it seized in Lebanon. And if Iran attacks Israel due to events in Lebanon, Israel will retaliate. Iran's deputy foreign minister, Kazem Garibabadi, said a more expansive agreement on the wider conflict would be negotiated.

statement on Monday that Israel will not withdraw from territory it seized in Lebanon. And if Iran attacks Israel due to events in Lebanon, Israel will retaliate. Iran's deputy foreign minister, Kazem Garibabadi, said a more expansive agreement on the wider conflict would be negotiated.

statement on Monday that Israel will not withdraw from territory it seized in Lebanon. And if Iran attacks Israel due to events in Lebanon, Israel will retaliate. Iran's deputy foreign minister, Kazem Gharibabadi, said a more expansive agreement on the wider conflict would be negotiated during

ceasefire agreement, local in October 2025. Humanitarian organizations have repeatedly expressed concern over the impact of ongoing violence on civilians, particularly children and displaced families. Residents say the continuing insecurity has complicated efforts to rebuild communities and restore normal life in areas already heavily affected by months of conflict. Authorities and aid groups continue to monitor the situation, reportedly set on fire. Local authorities said tensions remain high in the area amid repeated incidents of violence and property damage targeting Palestinian communities in the West Bank.

0: local officials reported injuries in Sumy.
1: Meanwhile, Ukraine said it struck two bridges linking Russia-controlled territory to Crimea in what officials described as an effort to disrupt supplies to the peninsula. Russia and Ukraine deny targeting civilians, and Reuters could not independently verify the reports. The strikes came a day after President Volodymyr Zelensky said Sunday that he had spoken with U.S. President Donald Trump about efforts to end the war. Zelensky had earlier proposed direct talks with Russian President Vladimir Putin involving the U.S. and Europe, an idea backed by Britain, Germany and France, but rejected by Moscow. On Sunday, the Kremlin said Trump told Putin that ending the conflict was vital and that he was ready to help. Progress towards a peace agreement has been slow, with U.S. officials and mediators concentrating on the conflict in the Middle East.

0: Thousands of protesters took to the streets of Geneva on Sunday to protest the G7 summit and faced heavy security measures, including the spraying of water cannons. The G7 summit takes place in a French lake town, Evian-les-Bains, located near the Swiss border as G7 leaders arrive to Geneva Airport on Monday. Protesters wave signs reading Feminist Resistance, No G7, and Anti-Fascist, Anti-Imperialist Response, No G7, as they chanted and cheered during the march. Others held placards with slogans such as, "You will not take our future from us," while a boat on the lake displayed a sail reading No G7, echoing the message from the shoreline. Amid the protests on Sunday, a car erupted in flames on the streets of Geneva, after which firefighters rushed to the scene to control the blaze. Water cannons were directed at the crowd as officers sprayed demonstrators who sheltered under umbrellas and makeshift barriers. Protesters have been common at G7 gatherings over the years, with many demonstrators using the summits to decry capitalism, globalization, climate change, and inequality. Demonstrators said they came to protest against G7 as a symbol of concentrated political and economic power. Switzerland is mobilizing 4,000 soldiers inside its territory, and France is deploying around 8,000 police officers for the summit to ensure security during the three-day meeting of the leaders of Britain, Canada, France, Germany, Italy, Japan, and the United States alongside European Union.
1: President Donald Trump's ambitious plan to revamp Washington, D.C. has drawn mixed reactions from residents who reside in the U.S. Capitol. From a $400 million White House ballroom to a 250-foot arch and a new promenade for the Lincoln Memorial, Trump's building blitz is among the most dramatic ever by a U.S. president.
2: Normally, this large fence is not here. They put these up for special security events, the 250th anniversary and the UFC fights.
1: Dan Silverman is the editor and publisher of Popville, a widely read website tracking life and development in Washington's neighborhoods, including Trump's various projects such as the renovation of the Rose Garden in his first term.
2: There are a few things.

0: normally this large fence is not here. They put these up for special security events, the 250th anniversary and the UFC fights.
1: Dan Silverman is the editor and publisher of Popville, a widely read website tracking life and development in Washington's neighborhoods, including Trump's various projects such as the renovation of the Rose Garden in his first term.
0: There are a few things.

0: A lot of these efforts should have been started years and years ago. So that way there was the time that people weren't feeling like things were just being thrown at them and just done without any public input.
1: Meanwhile, last week, one alteration was reversed as workers stripped Trump's name from the Kennedy Center less than 6 months after it went up. Complying with a judge's ruling, a performing arts landmark cannot be renamed without an act of Congress.

0: time that people weren't feeling like things were just being thrown at them and just done without any public input.
1: Meanwhile, last week, one alteration was reversed as workers stripped Trump's name from the Kennedy Center less than 6 months after it went up. Complying with a judge's ruling, performing arts landmark cannot be renamed without an act of Congress.

0: time that people weren't feeling like things were just being thrown at them and just done without any public input.
1: Meanwhile, last week, one alteration was reversed as workers stripped Trump's name from the Kennedy Center less than 6 months after it went up. Complying with a judge's ruling, performing arts landmark cannot be renamed without an act of Congress.

industry, and young people. More than 83% of parents who responded said risks from social media outweighed benefits, while 90% backed a minimum age of 16 to access social media platforms. While many parents and politicians back a ban, some psychologists and researchers have said there is no proof that it would work.

industry, and young people. More than 83% of parents who responded said risks from social media outweighed benefits, while 90% backed a minimum age of 16 to access social media platforms. While many parents and politicians back a ban, some psychologists and researchers have said there is no proof that it would work.

industry, and young people. More than 83% of parents who responded said risks from social media outweighed benefits, while 90% backed a minimum age of 16 to access social media platforms. While many parents and politicians back a ban, some psychologists and researchers have said there is no proof that it would work.

0: 21% currently. If those measures proved insufficient, the Alpine, even though Switzerland is not a member of the bloc, the Swiss population already stands at 9.1 million and has grown far more quickly than in the surrounding EU.
1: Heavy rain battered multiple parts of South China's Guangdong province on Sunday.

0: The Swiss population already stands at 9.1 million and has grown far more quickly than in the surrounding EU.
1: Heavy rain battered multiple parts of South China's Guangdong province on Sunday.

0: The Swiss population already stands at 9.1 million and has grown far more quickly than in the surrounding EU.
1: Heavy rain battered multiple parts of South China's Guangdong province on Sunday.

0: and his team in the city of Bunia in the Democratic Republic of Congo prepared to meet the family of a suspected Ebola victim. The unit, known as the Red Cross Safe and Dignified Burial Team, consists of some healthcare workers in Congo's Ebola outbreak, trained to handle highly infectious bodies under strict protocols to prevent contagion.
1: Most understand what we

0: prepared to meet the family of a suspected Ebola victim. The unit, known as the Red Cross Safe and Dignified Burial Team, consists of some healthcare workers in Congo's Ebola outbreak, trained to handle highly infectious bodies under strict protocols to prevent contagion.
1: Most under

0: prepared to meet the family of a suspected Ebola victim. The unit, known as the Red Cross Safe and Dignified Burial Team, consists of some healthcare workers in Congo's Ebola outbreak, trained to handle highly infectious bodies under strict protocols to prevent contagion.
1: Most understand what we are

0: prepared to meet the family of a suspected Ebola victim. The unit, known as the Red Cross Safe and Dignified Burial Team, consists of some healthcare workers in Congo's Ebola outbreak, trained to handle highly infectious bodies under strict protocols to prevent contagion.
1: Most understand what we are

0: prepared to meet the family of a suspected Ebola victim. The unit, known as the Red Cross Safe and Dignified Burial Team, consists of some healthcare workers in Congo's Ebola outbreak, trained to handle highly infectious bodies under strict protocols to prevent contagion.
1: Most understand what we are

0: prepared to meet the family of a suspected Ebola victim. The unit, known as the Red Cross Safe and Dignified Burial Team, consists of some healthcare workers in Congo's Ebola outbreak, trained to handle highly infectious bodies under strict protocols to prevent contagion.
1: Most understand what we are

0: prepared to meet the family of a suspected Ebola victim. The unit, known as the Red Cross Safe and Dignified Burial Team, consists of some healthcare workers in Congo's Ebola outbreak, trained to handle highly infectious bodies under strict protocols to prevent contagion.
1: Most understand what we are.

Havertz connected on a penalty shot into the left goal in first half stoppage time to make it 3-1. Germany was awarded the penalty shot after Felix Nmecha was tripped in the box by Richardly Bazouer. Germany wasted no time after halftime to extend the lead with Jamal Musiala scoring on a right-footed shot across the goalkeeper's area in the 47th minute. Brown scored in the 68th

in first half stoppage time to make it 3-1. Germany was awarded the penalty shot after Felix Nmecha was tripped in the box by Richardly Bazoer. Germany wasted no time after halftime to extend the lead with Jamal Musiala scoring on a right-footed shot across the goalkeeper's area in the 47th minute. Brown scored in the 68th minute.

in first half stoppage time to make it 3-1. Germany was awarded the penalty shot after Felix Nmecha was tripped in the box by Richardly Bazoer. Germany wasted no time after halftime to extend the lead with Jamal Musiala scoring on a right-footed shot across the goalkeeper's area in the 47th minute. Brown scored in the 68th minute.

in first half stoppage time to make it 3-1. Germany was awarded the penalty shot after Felix Nmecha was tripped in the box by Richardly Bazoer. Germany wasted no time after halftime to extend the lead with Jamal Musiala scoring on a right-footed shot across the goalkeeper's area in the 47th minute. Brown scored in the 68th minute.

The Netherlands controlled much of the first half, pushing Japan back and repeatedly looking to use their height advantage through crosses and headers. But the Japanese defense held firm. Dutch captain Virgil van Dijk broke the deadlock in the 50th.

51st minute. Heading in a pinpoint cross from Ryan Gravenberch. Japan responded 6 minutes later when Keito Nakamura drove toward the edge of the box and fired a shot into the corner to make it 1-1. The Dutch regained the lead in the 64th minute through Crescencio Somerville, who dribbled.

0: The result left Japan top of Group F, with the Netherlands in second. The Netherlands will play Sweden on Saturday in Houston, while Japan goes to Monterrey, Mexico to face Tunisia on Saturday.
1: I feel great. I mean, Netherlands is a great team. They have great defense all the way. You know, Van Dijk is a great. Player. He also scored today, but I think that we're doing a good job. And then we'll move on to the
2: next. It was a good game from Netherlands. I think it was fair.
3: It was a competitive game.
2: It was probably the best game so far from the World Cup.
4: Yeah, yeah. Game going. It was so exciting. At first, on the always day, it's so much, and exciting for the next games.

The Group E encounter had looked set to finish 0-0. Hardly a surprise given Ecuador's incredible defense may well have suited both teams. But the 23-year-old Diallo, who had been introduced in place of Bazumana Touré shortly before the hour mark, had other ideas as he finished first time from

0: News. 8 News. Perspectives change. Truth remains. Discover the truth for justice.
1: May well have suited both teams. But the 23-year-old Diallo, who had been introduced in place of Bazoum Ntouré shortly before the hour mark, had other ideas as he finished first time from a

relations. The agreement between the countries is scheduled to be officially signed on Friday in Switzerland. Iran's Supreme National Security Council said war and military operations on all fronts, including Lebanon, would end permanently starting on Monday night. There was no immediate reaction from Israel, which has said it was not party to the U.S.-Iran talks. Lebanon has been a major hurdle in the talks, with Israel and Hezbollah continuing to trade attacks despite repeated calls to de-escalate. Oil prices dropped more than 4% on early talks could prove decisive.

talks, with Israel and Hezbollah continuing to trade attacks despite repeated calls to de-escalate. Oil prices dropped more than 4% on early talks could prove decisive.

0: So key issues remain unresolved in the ongoing negotiations.
1: President Donald Trump has announced an initial deal to end the fighting in Iran. He's declaring, let the oil flow, and he says that the United States will end the blockade of that country. Iran has a little bit of a different take. They say that they covers the war on all fronts, including Lebanon, and it essentially is a memorandum of understanding that gives each side 60 more days to continue negotiating. There's still some big issues to be worked out, but the president says it will lead to the reopening of the Strait of Hormuz, which should lead to some relief in terms of rising oil prices.

Lebanon, and it essentially is a memorandum of understanding that gives each side 60 more days to continue negotiating. There's still some big issues to be worked out, but the president says it will lead to the reopening of the Strait of Hormuz, which should lead to some relief in terms of rising oil prices.

0: troops from southern Lebanon. What can we expect for Lebanon? Because it is included in this deal, right?
1: I think that is the bigger problem. And that Israel, the way it has been helping Americans, yes, behind the scene, militarily, weapon supplies would be there. Behind the scene, intelligence sharing would be there. But I think so far as the war is concerned, like we have seen last year and now, I think that is an unlikely scenario. This entire conflict, which started off on October 7, back in 2023, include that Israel's power to freely attack every country in a manner it wishes, that has been curtailed. And now Iran has, we can conclude that Israel's power to freely attack every country in a manner it wishes, that has been curtailed. And now Iran has been blamed that it has been expanding its territory through the proxies, and Israel, beyond any doubt, is expanding its territory through the genocidal attacks on the neighboring countries. So again, now I think the situation, which is unlikely to fold in future, many countries like Pakistan, like Turkey, like Syria, all these countries, they have been in the back of their mind a kind of a threat perception that if apartheid Israel is not curtailed, it is going to cause a lot of problem to them. Under a majority of the Israeli society, they want war. They want the expansion of their territories. And particularly, they want off removing Iranian government in Tehran that has ended up creating a situation where Iran, a kind of a threat perception that if apartheid Israel is not curtailed, it is going to cause a lot of problem to declare strategic edge.

0: Lebanese residents in Beirut expressed hope that a possible U.S.-Iran deal could lead to a broader regional ceasefire amid continued tensions and strikes in Lebanon.
1: Lebanese citizens in Beirut expressed hope on Sunday that a potential U.S.-Iran agreement could pave the way for a broader ceasefire in the region. Another resident, Ali Asaf, said Lebanon's inclusion in any deal is essential and expressed confidence in Iran's commitments.
2: نحن ضمن الاتفاق اكيد 100% نحن بنوثق بالايرانيين كثير

0: either to be handed over to the Americans directly, or probably Americans would be agreeing on if this material is handed over to Russia or maybe any other third country which is acceptable to the both parties. But having said that, we should interlink the possession and handing over of this nuclear material to the third country, or maybe keep retaining it under the surveillance and monitoring of the Atomic Energy Agency, International Atomic Energy Agency, IAE. So these are all probability which is going to revolve around on this particular aspect of the nuclear deal. But other part is that the Americans have been insisting upon that the is allowed to any countries which has signed the NPT. Iran has a legal right to continue their civilian enrichment, which is maybe just up to 3 to 4%. But again, the no problem is that the Americans have been insisting upon that Iran needs to shelve its civil nuclear program up to the 20 years. And that is where Pakistan played a critical role. And that role was And that is where Pakistan played a critical role. And that role was as long as Iranians don't get the release of all these assets and the sanctions are not removed, I don't expect that the Iranians would be willing to move forward on this enriched material which is with Iran. So this is again very tricky issue, and Iran would not compromise on its on so far as its sovereignty is concerned in terms of retaining its right of a civil nuclear program. But I think there is going to be some kind of a compromise which would involve that Iran would not would have to suspend their civil nuclear program maybe up to certain years.
1: Javed, Britain, France, Germany and Italy, they've issued a joint statement and they welcome the deal. And they've said that we will lift sanctions on Iran in exchange for clear, verifiable steps to limit its nuclear program. Tell me about the European stance, Javed.
0: I think Europeans have been part and parcel of the JCPOA. There was, there was a deal back in 2015 when the Germans were there and other European countries were there. China was there, Russia was there, Americans were there.

0: program. Tell me about the European stance, Javed.
1: I think Europeans have been part and parcel of the JCPOA. There was a deal back in 2015 when the Germans were there and other European countries were there. China was there, Russia was there, Americans were there. And under Obama administration, this deal was agreed upon. So the blockade in the Strait of the Hormuz. So therefore, I think this deal has been seen in a very positive shade in Europe. And Europeans, this time around, it looks like to me would in Europe, political clout in Washington. So it is going to be a compulsion for the Americans to provide sanction relief to the Iranians, because Iran is not going to move forward on handing over this enriched nuclear material to any third country, or destroying this enriched material inside Iran, or keeping it under the monitoring of IAEA. My understanding is that Iran is going to probably suggest that it is not going to hand over this material to any third country, at least as long as there is no clear, meaningful sanction relief. And then International Atomic Energy Agency can have surveillance, can have access to its nuclear

0: During the course of negotiations, which are...
1: We saw Iran attacking these countries because of the American bases. Javed, now, after Friday, on the 19th of June, once this agreement is signed, how would a post-war Middle East look like?
0: I think the bigger challenge would be for the Americans, because all these Gulf states, which have spent, invested trillions of dollars in the U.S. economy. All these countries, which has purchased hundreds of billions of U.S. dollars weapons just to keep the American economy floating, I think they certainly have rethinking. And there are already indications. They have realized that all these military bases which were set up in early 90s in these Gulf states, these turn out to be not a security umbrella, but a security liability for them. And Qatar also faced an attack from the apartheid Israel. And the Americans were hands in glove with the apartheid Israel when this attack happened. So now there is a greater understanding. And again, the threat is not going to be Iran this time. The threat is going to be apartheid Israel. And Gulf state have also concluded that their appeasement policy with apartheid Israel did not work. I'm not including in this the UAE. All the other Gulf states, more particularly Qatar, more particularly Saudi Arabia, and they all have realized that their policy did not work. Even there is also, my understanding is, the realization within the ranks and files of the Egyptian political elite that their support to the apartheid Israel behind the scene has been a part of the problem. So I think in that broader context, the net loser of this memorandum of understanding are going to be apartheid Israel. Its influence, its impunity has been curtailed for the first time. It was attacked by Iran in its northern occupied territory, Palestine, occupied by Israel, for the first time as a punishment to attack Beirut. This never happened. Because previously, Iran was protecting its own borders. It was not crossing those limits. And now I think Israel have also realization that it has limits. It had a 40, 50 years long project to destroy Iranian government. It has terrible effect. It did not happen. Straight away, it did not happen. So I think, therefore, in that broader context, having a realization of apartheid Israel as a bigger enemy, something the Ankara, the President Tayyip Erdogan, has been insisting upon in his background discussions, and other Turkish officials in their background discussions.

0: lesson of what has happened in Iraq, what has happened in Syria. So this is what needs to struggle. And then Gulf states can possibly have an alliance and possibly can include Iran at some point of time, not immediately. And if that happens, that means it is going to be complete departure of American military footprint from the Middle East. That would mean that the days of Israel's genocidal attacks would be numbered. But again, we should not underestimate the conspiratorial nature of Israel. It would not stop attacks inside occupied West Bank. It would not stop bulldozing the houses of the Palestinian. It would not stop attacking the people inside occupied Gaza. It has already occupied 70% territory in Gaza. And virtually the occupied West Bank has been annexed. East Jerusalem, many houses of the Palestinians have been bulldozed. It was pursuing a theological agenda. It wanted to essentially demolish the third holiest site of Islam in the East Jerusalem, the Masjid al-Aqsa. That did not materialize because Iran meaningfully resisted. Israel underestimated the Iran's military might. That has changed the now geostrategic calculation. Therefore, I think the lot of proposals which have been under consideration by the Tel Aviv, those were essentially was to set up the third temple by demolishing the Masjid al-Aqsa. I think that is unlikely to happen. And before that, there has been still an active proposal that the Jordan, which has been legally, theoretically, I would say, has been custodian of third holiest site of Islam in East Jerusalem. Jordan was going to be stripped of its custodian role, and there is still an active proposal, and it has an American support. Israel plans to take over the third holiest site of Islam. It will appoint imams of the masjid, the mosque, and it would allow the Jewish extremists to visit and offer their prayers inside the third holy site of Islam. This is going to be a problematic area, but these have been the active proposals. So how far Israel is going to make it happen, that is still a critical question.
1: Political analyst Javed Rana, thank you so much for that analysis. It was a pleasure having you on Turkey's Diplomacy. That brings us to the end of our program. Thanks for joining us. Bye for now.

However, traders remained cautious over unresolved issues surrounding the final structure of the peace agreement, including the future status of the Strait of Hormuz, shipping security, and Iran's nuclear program. Energy analysts also warned that, despite optimism over the deal, oil flows may take time to fully recover, because energy infrastructure across parts of the Gulf region has suffered extensive damage during the conflict. Some shipping traffic is expected to gradually resume later this week after the formal

nuclear program. Energy analysts also warned that, despite optimism over the deal, oil flows may take time to fully recover because energy infrastructure across parts of the Gulf region has suffered extensive damage during the conflict. Some shipping traffic is expected to gradually resume later this week after the formal

nuclear program. Energy analysts also warned that, despite optimism over the deal, oil flows may take time to fully recover because energy infrastructure across parts of the Gulf region has suffered extensive damage during the conflict. Some shipping traffic is expected to gradually resume later this week after the formal

nuclear program. Energy analysts also warned that, despite optimism over the deal, oil flows may take time to fully recover because energy infrastructure across parts of the Gulf region has suffered extensive damage during the conflict. Some shipping traffic is expected to gradually resume later this week after the formal

0: 5% at the opening bell, reflecting strong optimism across regional markets. Japan's Nikkei 225 also jumped more than 3% as investors welcomed signs that the three-month conflict could move toward being opened, while China's Shanghai Composite Index posted more modest gains. Markets were further supported by expectations that lower energy prices could reduce inflationary pressures globally and lessen the likelihood of further aggressive interest rate hikes by major central banks. Oil prices, which had surged during months of conflict,
1: Germany's central bank cut its economic growth forecasts and raised inflation expectations, warning that rising energy prices and tensions in the Middle East are weighing on Europe's largest economy. The central bank projected that Germany's economy will grow by 0.5% this year and 0.8% in 2027, both lower than the forecasts published in December. It's said that expansionary fiscal policy will help prevent an economic contraction in the coming months,

crisis and tensions in the Middle East are weighing on Europe's largest economy. The central bank projected that Germany's economy will grow by 0.5% this year and 0.8% in 2027, both lower than the forecasts published in December. It's said that expansionary fiscal policy will help prevent an economic contraction in the coming months,

0: as the voice.
1: Dark clouds continue to sweep quickly. Across the region. Progress will be partly cloudy, reaching 26 degrees. Athens is partly cloudy at 29. Farther west, temperatures continue to rise. Moscow will be rainy at 22 degrees and London is cloudy at 20. Across the Balkans, summer has firmly set in. Zagreb is partly cloudy. Shanghai is cloudy at 25, while Jakarta has a thunderstorm at 31 degrees. Across Africa, Tripoli is partly cloudy at 27 degrees. Cape Town is rainy at 14. In North America, Mexico City will be rainy at 24 degrees. New York has a thunderstorm for today. In South America, Rio de Janeiro has a thunderstorm at 31 degrees, while Santiago is

0: despite repeated calls to de-escalate. Oil prices dropped more than 4% on early Asian trade, while Asian stocks climbed. But major questions remain. Iran's deputy foreign minister said broader issues, including sanctions relief, will be negotiated during a 60-day ceasefire. The conflict has killed thousands and roiled global energy markets. And the next phase of
1: being in Iran, he's declaring, let the oil flow. And he says that the United States will end the blockade of that country. Iran has a little bit of a different take. They say that they forced the United States into this agreement. But this is the deal that President Trump has been sort of promising for several weeks now. It covers the war on all fronts, including Lebanon. And it essentially is a memorandum of understanding that gives

low, and he says that the United States will end the blockade of that country. Iran has a little bit of a different take. They say that they forced the United States into this agreement, but this is the deal that President Trump has been sort of promising for several weeks now. It covers the war on all fronts, including Lebanon, and it essentially is a memorandum of understanding that gives

low, and he says that the United States will end the blockade of that country. Iran has a little bit of a different take. They say that they forced the United States into this agreement, but this is the deal that President Trump has been sort of promising for several weeks now. It covers the war on all fronts, including Lebanon, and it essentially is a memorandum of understanding that gives each

the Strait of Hormuz, the statement read. The announcement follows earlier confirmations from Iranian Deputy Foreign Minister Kazem Gharib-Abadi and Pakistani Prime Minister Shehbaz Sharif.

the Strait of Hormuz, the statement read. The announcement follows earlier confirmations from Iranian Deputy Foreign Minister Kazem Gharib-Abadi and Pakistani Prime Minister Shehbaz Sharif.

the Strait of Hormuz, the statement read. The announcement follows earlier confirmations from Iranian Deputy Foreign Minister Kazem Gharib Abadi and Pakistani Prime Minister Shehbaz Sharif.

0: the Strait of Hormuz, the statement read. The announcement follows earlier confirmations from Iranian Deputy Foreign Minister Kazem Garib Abadi and Pakistani Prime Minister Shehbaz Sharif.
1: On Iranian oil and energy products. A reiteration of Iran's commitment not to produce nuclear weapons. Entering them. A U.S. commitment not to increase its forces in the region or impose new sanctions. The release of $24 billion worth of Iranian assets. The creation of a mechanism to oversee

entering them. A U.S. commitment not to increase its forces in the region or impose new sanctions. The release of $24 billion worth of Iranian assets. The creation of a mechanism to oversee progress achieved under the agreement.

0: the war.
1: Erdogan thanked both the U.S. and Iranian leaderships for their role in reaching the agreement and gave special praise to Pakistan for its mediation efforts, while also highlighting diplomatic support from Qatar and Saudi Arabia.
2: I thank Pakistan, especially for its exceptional mediation efforts, as well as the leaderships of the United States and Iran in achieving this outcome.

0: for their role in reaching the agreement and gave special praise to Pakistan for its mediation efforts, while also highlighting diplomatic support from Qatar and Saudi Arabia.
1: I thank Pakistan, especially for its exceptional mediation efforts, as well as the leaderships of the United States and Iran in achieving this outcome.

displaced Lebanese visited their hometown Nabatieh in southern Lebanon to inspect their properties and destruction in the city.

Displaced Lebanese visited their hometown Nabatieh in southern Lebanon to inspect their properties and destruction in the city. Updated death toll came as Israel continued to strike the territory despite a fragile ceasefire deal reached in October. Confirmation came from Zaher al-Wahedi, head of the ministry's records department, and Hamza Salem from the ministry's public relations department. According to UNICEF, more than 56,000 children have lost one or both parents, while widespread displacement, malnutrition, and trauma continue to shape every aspect of childhood in Gaza. Mahmoud Nofal, a 64-year-old who has now become the primary caretaker for his 3 and 5-year-old grandchildren, said providing them with basic needs will never be enough. It's difficult to replace the love and affection of a father and mother, he said at the tent they now call home in Khan Yunis. It's difficult to compensate them for so many things. Kids need to be washed, fed, and taken to school. They also need help with homework and emotional support, having lost parents and relatives. Special care is needed. No matter how much affection, clothing, trips, food, and drink I provide them, it can never replace even 1% of their family, said Salah Al-Kafarina, who is now raising 5 nieces and nephews in Gaza City. Displaced from their homes and stripped of familiar routines, many others have been clinging to whatever normalcy they can. They play with old toys, ride bikes along dirt roads, go to school and do homework with relatives. Despite everything they have had to endure, kids like 5-year-old Tamim Nofal and 3-year-old Ronan Nofal are still kids, laughing and playing with their grandfather Mahmoud outside a tent in a territory remade by war. The war began on October 7th, 2023, with a Hamas-led attack on southern Israel that killed around 1,200 people and kidnapped 251. The total number of deaths since the beginning of the war is now 73,001, according to the Gaza Health Ministry. Two Palestinians.

51. The total number of deaths since the beginning of the war is now 73,001, according to the Gaza Health Ministry. Two Palestinians.

Canadian was also killed in the strike, while details regarding additional casualties were not immediately available. The latest incident comes as reports of near-daily exchanges and localized attacks continue, despite the ceasefire reached in October 2025. Humanitarian organizations have repeatedly expressed concern over the impact of ongoing violence on civilians, particularly

children and this. Fifteen Palestinian detainees released by Israel arrived in the Gaza Strip through the Kerem Shalom crossing on Sunday as part of ongoing prisoner exchange arrangements between Israel and Hamas. The released detainees were transferred to Al-Aqsa.

15 Palestinian detainees released by Israel arrived in the Gaza Strip through the Kerem Shalom crossing on Sunday as part of ongoing prisoner exchange arrangements between Israel and Hamas. The released detainees were transferred to Al-Aqsa.

15 Palestinian detainees released by Israel arrived in the Gaza Strip through the Kerem Shalom crossing on Sunday as part of ongoing prisoner exchange arrangements between Israel and Hamas. The released detainees were transferred to Al-Aqsa.

15 Palestinian detainees released by Israel arrived in the Gaza Strip through the Kerem Shalom crossing on Sunday as part of ongoing prisoner exchange arrangements between Israel and Hamas. The released detainees were transferred to Al-Aqsa.

15 Palestinian detainees released by Israel arrived in the Gaza Strip through the Kerem Shalom crossing on Sunday as part of ongoing prisoner exchange arrangements between Israel and Hamas. The released detainees were transferred to Al-Aqsa.

15 Palestinian detainees released by Israel arrived in the Gaza Strip through the Kerem Shalom crossing on Sunday as part of ongoing prisoner exchange arrangements between Israel and Hamas. The released detainees were transferred to Al-Aqsa.

15 Palestinian detainees released by Israel arrived in the Gaza Strip through the Kerem Shalom crossing on Sunday as part of ongoing prisoner exchange arrangements between Israel and Hamas. The released detainees were transferred to Al-Aqsa.

15 Palestinian detainees released by Israel arrived in the Gaza Strip through the Kerem Shalom crossing on Sunday as part of ongoing prisoner exchange arrangements between Israel and Hamas. The released detainees were transferred to Al-Aqsa.

15 Palestinian detainees released by Israel arrived in the Gaza Strip through the Kerem Shalom crossing on Sunday as part of ongoing prisoner exchange arrangements between Israel and Hamas. The released detainees were transferred to Al-Aqsa.

0: Palestinian communities in the West Bank.
1: Russia, and called it, quote, a brutal assault on our people and our heritage. Authorities said drones and missiles hit residential buildings and damaged power lines, leaving about 140,000 people without electricity. Several people were killed and dozens more wounded.
2: In Kharkiv, Interior Minister Ihor Klimenko said a second strike killed four emergency responders and an official, while local officials reported injuries in Sumy.

0: Meanwhile, Ukraine said it struck two bridges linking Russia-controlled territory to Crimea, in what officials described as an effort to disrupt supplies to the peninsula. Russia and Ukraine deny targeting civilians, and Reuters could not independently verify the reports. The strikes came a day after President Volodymyr Zelensky said Sunday that he had spoken with U.S.
1: I was 16. I loved life before that. And I think like a lot of insecurities I had were from, you know, interacting with stuff online, so I just don't think they need it right now.
2: Well, I think it's a great idea. I feel like, I mean, I've got a two-year-old, so I just kind of think about the future, and I feel like it's probably a really good thing to kind of put that ban in place.
3: It received more than 116,000 responses from parents, industry, and young people. More than 83% of parents, while 90%, backed a minimum age of 16 to access social media platforms. While many parents and politicians back a ban, some psychologists and researchers have said there is no proof that it would work.
4: Swiss voters have rejected a proposal to cap the country's population at 10 million people by 2050 by limiting immigration and dealt a setback to the right-wing Swiss People's Party. Exit polls indicated that approximately 55% of people voted against the proposal, while around 45% voted in favor. In rural regions such as Appenzell-Innerrhoden in the Northeast, where there are few foreigners, nearly 66% of people approved of the initiative. The Swiss People's Party, Switzerland's largest political party, has for decades vehemently opposed immigration and the European Union and has raised various proposals in referendums. The right-wing party presented the referendum to limit the population as a sustainability initiative that would conserve resources and combat further urban sprawl, overcrowded buses and trains, and crime. The proposed measure would have seen restrictions on asylum and family reunification apply once the population reached 9.95 million, which is likely to happen in the 2030s. According to the Swiss Statistics Office, by 2055, the proportion of the Swiss population aged between 20 and 64 will decline from 60% to 56%. Meanwhile, the proportion of people aged over 65 will climb to 27% from 21% currently. If those measures proved insufficient, the Alpine country would have ended its freedom of movement agreement with the EU, which allows reciprocal rights to live and work across borders, even though Switzerland is not a member of the bloc. The Swiss population already stands at 9.1 million and has grown far more quickly than in the surrounding EU.
3: Heavy rain battered multiple parts of South China's Guangdong province on Sunday, prompting flood control emergency responses and causing waterlogging in some urban areas. Shantou City saw heavy flooding on the same day after a torrential downpour. Local authorities have since activated a level 3 flood control emergency response and issued a level 3 geological disaster risk warning, along with Shantou's first orange flood alert of the year. Persistent heavy rain also lashed Guangdong Shanwei City since Saturday, with emergency teams going all out on drainage and relief efforts. According to meteorological data, between 1330 and 1630 on Sunday, the city's average rainfall was 29 millimeters, with the highest reaching 148 millimeters. The downpour has left roads and homes flooded in several towns and neighborhoods. Rescue and drainage operations are in full swing, with authorities focusing on flooded sections of city streets. Meanwhile, continuous rains also battered Huilai County in Jiayang City on Sunday, causing severe flooding across large parts of the county and trapping some residents. The local fire department quickly deployed rescue teams to flooded areas. Using boats, they searched for and evacuated trapped residents. A total of 56 people have been safely relocated.
5: Okay. Red Cross volunteer Safari Isaac and his team in the city of Bunia in the Democratic Republic of Congo prepared to meet the family of a suspected Ebola victim. The unit, known as the Red Cross Safe and Dignified Burial Team, consists of some of the most exposed healthcare workers in Congo's Ebola outbreak, trained to handle highly infectious bodies under strict protocols to prevent contagion.
6: Most understand what we are doing, which is most important because it allows us to break the chain of contamination. And the family also cannot handle the body because it is by handling the body that one is often contaminated. So that is why we, the SDB team, are on the ground. We secure the body and we ourselves carry out the burial.
5: The team first sanitizes and prepares a coffin, places the body inside, and then delivers the coffin to a burial site. But the group has more than just the body to worry about. Burial teams also face mistrust and resistance that hamper response efforts. In recent weeks, burial teams and health workers have been targeted, including by relatives of victims who have questioned the cause of death.
6: During the epidemic period, our activities always face resistance in the field. It happens often because there are people who understand and those who do not understand. So especially the people who do not understand are the ones who put up resistance in the field, saying things like, it is a way of making money, and things like that.
5: At a cemetery, relatives watch from a distance as Isaac's team carries out the burial under strict safety measures, including the presence of police and soldiers, deployed to ensure the safety of the healthcare workers. The outbreak has strained health services and forced burial teams to work long hours to safely handle bodies, a key measure in preventing further transmission. Health officials say contact with the bodies of Ebola victims remains one of the highest risk sources of infection. According to government data shown on Friday, the number of confirmed Ebola cases in Democratic Republic of Congo has increased to 689, including 139 deaths.

Oil prices tumbled on Monday as progress toward a peace agreement between the United States and Iran raised hopes that disruptions to global energy supplies could begin easing after months of war-driven volatility. Brent crude dropped more than 4% to around $83 a barrel in early Asian trading, while U.S. West Texas Intermediate crude fell below $80 for the first time since March, declining roughly 6% to $79.72 per barrel.

months of war-driven volatility. Brent crude dropped more than 4% to around $83 a barrel in early Asian trading, while U.S. West Texas Intermediate crude fell below $80 for the first time since March, declining roughly 6% to $79.72 per barrel.

0: formal signing of the agreement, though tanker volumes are likely to remain below pre-war levels in the near term. The rally in bullion came as markets adjusted to falling oil. Gold prices surged more than 2% above $4,300 an ounce on Monday, extending gains for a third straight session as investors reacted to the newly announced peace agreement between the United States and Iran. The rally in bullion came as markets adjusted to falling oil. Iran signaled a possible end to months of conflict that had disrupted global energy markets and driven volatility across commodities. Analysts said that lower energy prices could ease inflation expectations worldwide, a development that is generally supportive for gold because it increases expectations that central banks may maintain or eventually move toward lower interest rates. Investors are now closely watching this week's policy meeting by the Federal Reserve, which is widely typically performs better in periods of lower borrowing costs and heightened uncertainty. With traders continuing to monitor developments surrounding the implementation of the U.S.-Iran agreement and broader central bank policy signals.
1: The tentative agreement between the United States.

10. Investor sentiment improved after Pakistani Prime Minister Shehbaz Sharif announced that a deal had been reached between Washington and Tehran, while Donald Trump said the agreement would reopen the Strait of Hormuz. In South Korea, the benchmark KOSPI surged nearly 5% at the opening bell, reflecting strong optimism across regional markets. Japan's Nikkei 225 also jumped more than 3% as investors welcomed signs that the three-month conflict could move toward a broader settlement. Taiwan's TAIEX climbed above the 45,000.

Energy prices could reduce inflationary pressures globally and lessen the likelihood of further aggressive interest rate hikes by major central banks. Oil prices, which had surged during months of conflict around the Strait of Hormuz, tumbled as traders anticipated a possible resumption of normal maritime traffic through the critical energy shipping route. Lower

Bank cut its economic growth forecasts and raised inflation expectations, warning that rising energy prices and tensions in the Middle East are weighing on Europe's largest economy. The central bank projected that Germany's economy will grow by 0.5% this year and 0.8% in 2027, both lower than the forecasts published in December. It said that it will bend in the coming months, but warned that multiple pressures continue to weigh on growth.

growth. According to the bank, higher energy prices linked to the conflict in the Middle East have weakened consumers' purchasing power and added further pressure on businesses already facing supply chain disruptions and weaker demand. The bank now expects inflation, measured by the Harmonized Index of Consumer Prices, to reach 2.9% this year and remain elevated at 2.7% in 2027. The revised outlook highlights growing concern in Germany over the economic fallout from geopolitical instability and persistent energy markets.

Germany pulled away from World Cup first-timer Curaçao late in the opening half and piled on after that in a 7-1 win in a group match. Livano Colmenancia tied it at 1-1 with his left-footed shot through traffic from the

0: of the box in the 21st minute to give Curaçao its first goal in the tournament and send fans of the tiny Caribbean nation into a frenzy. It was all Germany after that, with the four-time champions regaining the lead on Nico Schlotterbeck's header off Nathaniel Brown's corner kick in the 38th minute. Havertz connected on a penalty shot into the left goal in first half stoppage time to make it 3-1. Germany was awarded the penalty shot after Felix Nmecha was tripped in the box by Richardly. Wasted no time after halftime to extend the lead with Jamal Musiala scoring on a right-footed shot across the goalkeeper's area in the 47th minute. Brown scored in the 68th minute to push the advantage to 5-1, and Deniz Undav added a goal in the 78th. Havertz's second goal came in the 88th minute. Germany faces Ivory Coast in its next match in Toronto on Saturday.
1: I feel very excited now. I was a little bit worried if we didn't win the game, but I feel a little more confident now. Maybe win the World Cup, we'll see.
2: For us, it's a win. I mean, we were extremely happy and proud to be here in the first place. As a very small island, I think we just received the Guinness World Book of Records for being the smallest nation to ever make it. So that was a win. And scoring against a giant, which is Germany, is just next level for us. So we're happy. We're happy. We're grateful.
3: Well, given that we're the first time, and also that we are playing against a powerhouse with regards to football, Germany, I do believe that our performance was good. We could have scored one more, but then again, hey, we were playing against a selection that is like, you know, a war squad, right? And with us.
0: Half, pushing Japan back and repeatedly looking to use their height advantage through crosses and headers. But the Japanese defense held firm. Dutch captain Virgil van Dijk broke the deadlock in the 51st minute, heading in a pinpoint cross from Ryan Gravenberch. Japan responded 6 minutes.

Dutch regained the lead in the 64th minute through Crescencio Somerville, who dribbled across the top of the box before hammering the ball into the bottom corner. Japan then took control as the Netherlands dropped deeper to protect their lead, patiently probing the Dutch defense for another equalizer. Their pressure paid off in the 88th minute when Daichi Kamada delivered a cross for Koki Ogawa, who headed home to rescue a point for Japan. The result left Japan top of Group F with the Netherlands in second. The Netherlands will play...

0: player. He also scored today, but I think that we're doing a good job, and we'll move on to the next round. You know, tie game is a good game.
1: I think it's one of the most terrible places.

0: Netherlands is very strong team, but we could catch up, you know, to enter the entire game. So it was excellent.
1: It was a good game from Japan. It was a good game from Netherlands. I think it was fair.
2: It was a competitive game.
1: It was probably the best game so far from the World.
3: Yeah, yeah.
4: Game go. It was so exciting. At first, and always they leaded us first. So I was concerned we may can get. The

goals or not, but they did. So at last, finally, I enjoyed so much and exciting for the next games.

0: Manchester United's Amad Diallo struck in the 90th minute as Ivory Coast stunned Ecuador, and their huge support to edge a tight affair 1-0 in their World Cup opener. The Group E encounter had looked set to finish 0-0. Hardly a surprise given Ecuador's incredible defensive record during qualifying. And that result may well have suited both teams. But the 23-year-old Diallo, who had been introduced in place of Bazumana Touré shortly before the hour mark, had other ideas as he finished first time from a right-wing cross-right just as the game was heading for injury time. It is Ivory Coast's first win at a World Cup in exactly 12 years, since they beat Japan and Brazil in 2014. And they can now be confident of making the knockout phase at the tournament for the first time. It was a disappointing way to start for Ecuador, who had the majority of the 68,000 crowd at the packed Philadelphia Stadium kitted out in yellow and backing them. They hit the bar twice in the first half through John Yeboah and Alan Minda, while Elia Wahi struck the same crossbar for the Ivorians after halftime. Ivory Coast African champions in 2024 will now hope to build on this when they play Germany in their next game in Group E in Toronto on Saturday.
1: Yeah, it's very big result because it was not easy team. They play very good. They show to everyone why they didn't lose, I don't know, 70 game. But we play, we are very happy, and we hope to recover well and to make good next game.
2: Yeah, it definitely felt like we just worried, you know, if we're going to score or not. But in the end, we were just really excited, you know, happy. I feel like all of us just had the same emotions at one time.
3: And I would say as well for that, the whole stadium was packed with Ecuadorian fans. It was like a small section where it was mainly somebody to Ecuadorians. And then just for that moment, when we had the goal, we were the loudest ones in the stadium.
4: We think that the Ecuadorian team is a really good team, but we need a better manager. We just need a better manager. But we are really happy with the performance. We really, really know that we can qualify to the 16th round. And we just need somebody to score, and that's it. But everything is okay. We got it.
5: Yeah. We have a perfect first half time. The second one was a disaster. I don't know what happened with the coach. The coach's second half was kind of bad. So we need to maybe change the coach or something. But we have the best team in the history of Ecuador. So maybe we're gonna make it next game for sure.
0: Sweden opened its 2026 FIFA World Cup campaign with a commanding 5-1 victory over Tunisia in a Group F match at Monterrey Stadium in Mexico. Midfielder Yasin Ayari scored twice, finding the net in the 7th minute and deep into stoppage time, while Alexander Isak added a goal in the 30th minute. Viktor Gyökeres extended Sweden's lead in the 59th minute before Mattias Svanberg scored in the 84th minute shortly after coming off the bench. Tunisia's only goal came in the 43rd minute through Omar Rekik, briefly reducing the deficit before Sweden pulled away in the second half. Tunisia's Elias Skiri and Rani Kadira struggled to contain Sweden's attack, with Kadira receiving the match's only yellow card in the 54th minute. With the result, Sweden began its World Cup campaign with 3 points in Group F, while Tunisia opened the tournament with a defeat.
6: No.
0: Sweden.

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1: This is a global conversation, live and unfiltered. The defining issues of our age, the decisions that shape debate, every story counts. A fast-changing world told through stories that endure, events that define economies, societies, and political landscapes. A News. Perspectives change, truth remains. 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

I would like to describe the context.

based on Iran. The preliminary pact has sent oil prices falling, but leaves the fate of Iran's nuclear program to further negotiations. In a social media post, President Donald Trump declared the deal complete and told the ships of the world to start your engines, let the oil flow. Trump also wrote that the truce is scheduled to be officially signed. It would reopen upon the signing of the deal on Friday. Pakistan's Prime Minister Shehbaz Sharif, who helped mediate, said the agreement includes an immediate halt to military operations. The agreement between the countries starting on Monday night. The truce is scheduled to be officially signed. No immediate reaction from Israel, which has said it was not party to the U.S.-Iran talks. Lebanon has been no immediate reaction from Israel, which has said it was not party to the U.S.-Iran talks. Lebanon has been continuing to trade attacks despite repeated calls to de-escalate. ...60-day ceasefire. The conflict has killed thousands and roiled global energy markets. And the next phase of talks

0: could prove decisive.
1: President Donald Trump has announced an initial deal to end the fighting in Iran. He's declaring let the oil flow, and he says that the United States will end the blockade of that country. Iran has a little bit of a different take. They say that they forced the United States into this agreement, but this is the deal that President Trump has been sort of promising for several weeks now. It covers the war on all fronts, including Lebanon, and it essentially is a memorandum of understanding that gives each side 60 more days to continue negotiating. There's still some big issues to be worked out, but the president says it will lead to the reopening of the Strait of Hormuz, which should lead to some relief in terms of rising oil prices.
2: Trump's announcement. Iranian Mehr News Agency reported on Monday that a 14-point draft memorandum of understanding has been reached between the United States and Iran after U.S. President Trump's announcement.

0: U.S. Defense Secretary Pete Hegseth said that some of the terms in the agreement are performance-based and no money will be released to Iran until they perform. The document will be officially signed on June 19th, and negotiations between Iran and the United States on a final agreement will be postponed until the two sides fulfill their commitments under the Memorandum of Understanding.
1: A permanent ceasefire on all fronts, including Lebanon. A U.S. commitment not to interfere in Iran's internal affairs. The lifting of the U.S. naval blockade within 30 days. The withdrawal of U.S. forces from Iran and its vicinity. The reopening of the Strait of Hormuz within 30 days under Iranian arrangements. The U.S. and its allies to deliver reconstruction plans for Iran worth at least $300 billion. An end to sanctions on Iranian oil and energy products. A reiteration of Iran's commitment not to produce nuclear weapons. Entering into 60-day negotiations to discuss Iran's nuclear program.

plans for Iran worth at least $300 billion. An end to sanctions on Iranian oil and energy products. A reiteration of Iran's commitment not to produce nuclear weapons. Entering into 60-day negotiations to discuss Iran's nuclear program.

plans for Iran worth at least $300 billion. An end to sanctions on Iranian oil and energy products. A reiteration of Iran's commitment not to produce nuclear weapons. Entering into 60-day negotiations to discuss Iran's nuclear program.

0: opportunity for regional calm and expressed hope that it will help establish a lasting environment of peace and security.
1: I welcome with satisfaction the agreement reached between the United States and Iran, and view it as an important development toward establishing peace and tranquility in our region. I sincerely hope that this news, which the entire world has long needed, will
0: U.S. and Iranian leaderships for their role in reaching the agreement and gave special praise to Pakistan for its mediation efforts, while also highlighting diplomatic support from Qatar and

0: Saudi Arabia.
1: I thank Pakistan, especially for its exceptional mediation efforts, as well as the leaderships of the United States and Iran in achieving this outcome. I would also like to add Saudi Arabia to the diplomatic initiatives.
0: Ankara reiterated that it will continue supporting diplomatic initiatives aimed at promoting regional stability, prosperity, and solutions based on international law.
1: As Turkey, we will continue to support all efforts aimed at establishing peace, stability, and tranquility in our region, and to contribute
2: for the stability and peace in the regions. This is exactly that we are going to discuss with the foreign ministers because we have been in contact with Iran, but also the Gulf partners, also our American counterparts to offer help because we have expertise when it comes to the nuclear negotiations, for example. We can also provide other help, and this is what we are going to discuss with the foreign ministers today.

Negotiations, for example. We can also provide other help, and this is what we are going to discuss with the foreign ministers today.

0: Lebanon has been a sticking point in negotiations, with Israel and Hezbollah ignoring calls from U.S. President Donald Trump and others to stop their attacks on each other in recent weeks. Lebanese in Beirut, however, voiced cautious hope after U.S., and Iranian officials said they had reached an agreement to end their war.
1: شو بدك تحكي غير هيك يعني بعد؟ لا ما بصدق انا.

0: بتصير والدعم الإيراني رغم عنهم بدون شك فيه.
1: Israel's defense minister, Israel Katz, said in a statement on Monday that Israel will not withdraw from territory it seized in Lebanon. And if Iran attacks Israel due to events in

As the death toll in Gaza surpassed 73,000 on Sunday, the overwhelming number of orphaned children who have lost one or both parents have put a huge strain on those left to care for them. The updated death toll came as Israel continued to strike the territory, despite a fragile ceasefire deal reached in October.

Confirmation came from Zahair Al-Wahedi, head of the ministry's records department, and Hamza Salim from the ministry's public mother, he said, at the tent they now call home in Khan Yunis. It's difficult to compensate them for so many things. Kids need to be washed, fed, and taken to school. They also need help with homework and emotional support, having lost parents and relatives. Special care is needed. No matter how much affection, clothing, trips, food, and drink I provide them, it can never replace even 1% of their family, said Salah Al-Qaeda.

guests and relatives. Special care is needed. No matter how much affection, clothing, trips, food, and drink I provide them, it can never replace even 1% of their family, said Salah Al-Khazri.

0: periods of separation. One of the released detainees, Kamel Al-Jenny, described conditions inside Israeli prisons as extremely difficult, alleging shortages of food, hygiene supplies, and other basic necessities. Today, we are grateful to be among our families again, but conditions inside the prisons are very hard, he said, adding that access to basic items remains severely limited. ICRC spokesperson Imani Nauk said the organization facilitated the transfer of the 15 detainees from the Kerem Shalom crossing to Al-Aqsa Martyrs Hospital and helped reconnect them with their families. According to the ICRC, the organization has assisted in the transfer of more than 2,500 released Palestinian detainees since 2023, supporting family reunifications and communication efforts. The releases are part of prisoner exchange arrangements carried out at intervals under an agreement reached between Hamas.
1: فأجاءت عصابة منهم ومعهم طبعا جميع معدات الحرق من أدوات بنزين وأدوات حارقة واقتربوا إلى المدخل الرئيسي وقاموا بحرقه بالكامل حرق الأسقف والجدران والمداخل وكسروا جميع الأبواب المداخل ولولا لطف الله إن يعني منع أن يدخلوا داخل المسجد لقاموا بحرقه بالكامل بما فيه من محتويات.
0: Emergency crews responded to the scene as residents attempted to contain the blaze and assess.
2: A historic monastery in Kyiv caught fire on Monday in what officials called the heaviest Russian air attack on the capital in 2 weeks. The city's military administration said the centuries-old UNESCO-listed Kyiv Pechersk Lavra was seriously damaged in a direct attack. Ukrainian Prime Minister Yulia Sviridenko blamed Russia and called it, quote, a brutal assault on our people and our heritage. Authorities said drones and missiles hit

was vital and that he was ready to help. Progress towards a peace agreement has been slow, with U.S. officials and mediators concentrating on the conflict in the Middle East.

was vital and that he was ready to help. Progress towards a peace agreement has been slow, with U.S. officials and mediators concentrating on the conflict in the Middle East.

was vital and that he was ready to help. Progress towards a peace agreement has been slow, with U.S. officials and mediators concentrating on the conflict in the Middle East.

was vital and that he was ready to help. Progress towards a peace agreement has been slow, with U.S. officials and mediators concentrating on the conflict in the Middle East.

was vital and that he was ready to help. Progress towards a peace agreement has been slow, with U.S. officials and mediators concentrating on the conflict in the Middle East.

0: all of a sudden these construction trucks came and they took down the east wing of the White House, which was very surprising, to say the least.
1: This is really for other presidents. This is not for me. Concerned.

0: Heavy rain battered multiple parts of South China's Guangdong province on Sunday, prompting flood control emergency responses and causing waterlogging in some urban areas. Shantou City saw heavy flooding on the same day after a torrential downpour. Local authorities have since activated a Level 3 flood control emergency response and issued a Level 3 geological disaster risk warning, along with Shantou's first orange flood alert of the year. Persistent heavy rain also lashed Guangdong Shanwei City since Saturday, with emergency teams going all out on drainage and relief efforts. According to meteorological data, between 1330 and 1630 on Sunday, the city's average rainfall was 29 millimeters, with the highest reaching 148 millimeters. The downpour has left roads and homes flooded in several towns and neighborhoods. Rescue and drainage operations are in full swing, with authorities focusing on flooded sections of city streets. Meanwhile, continuous rains also battered Huilai County in Jiayang City on Sunday, causing severe flooding across large parts of the county and trapping some residents. The local fire department quickly deployed rescue teams to flooded areas. Using boats, they searched for and evacuated trapped residents. A total of 56 people have been safely relocated.
1: Red Cross volunteer Safari Isaac and his team in the city of Bunia in the Democratic Republic of Congo prepared to meet the family of a suspected Ebola victim. The unit, known as the Red Cross Safe and Dignified Burial Team, consists of some of the most exposed healthcare workers in Congo's Ebola outbreak, trained to handle highly infectious bodies under strict protocols to prevent contagion.
2: Most understand what we are doing, which is most important, because it allows us to break the chain of contamination. And the family also cannot handle the body because it is by handling the body

0: is often contaminated. So that is why we, the SDB team, are on the ground. We secure the body and we ourselves carry out the burial.
1: The team first sanitizes and prepares a coffin, places the body inside, and then delivers the coffin to a burial site. But the group has more than just the body to worry about. Burial teams also face mistrust and resistance that hamper response efforts. In recent weeks, burial teams and health workers have been targeted, including by relatives of victims who have questioned the cause of death.
0: During the epidemic period, our activities always face resistance in the field. It happens often because there are people who understand and those who do not understand. So especially the people who do not understand are the ones who put up resistance in the field, saying things like, it is a way of making money, and things like that.
1: At a cemetery, relatives watch from a distance as Isaac's team carries out the burial under strict safety measures, including the presence of police and soldiers, deployed to ensure the safety of the healthcare workers. The outbreak has strained health services and forced burial teams to work long hours to safely handle bodies, a key measure in preventing further transmission. Health officials say contact with the bodies of Ebola victims remains one of the highest risk sources of infection. According to government data shown on Friday, the number of confirmed Ebola cases in Democratic Republic of Congo has increased to 689, including 139 deaths.

Oil prices tumbled on Monday as progress toward a peace agreement between the United States and Iran raised hopes that disruptions to global energy supplies could begin easing after months of war-driven volatility. Brent crude dropped more than 4% to around $83 a barrel in early Asian trading, while U.S. West Texas Intermediate crude fell below $80 for the first time since March, declining roughly 6% to $79.72 per barrel. The sharp decline followed confirmation that Washington and Tehran

$183 a barrel in early Asian trading, while U.S. West Texas Intermediate crude fell below $80 for the first time since March, declining roughly 6% to $79.72 per barrel. The sharp decline followed confirmation that Washington and Tehran

Gold prices surged more than 2% above $4,300 an ounce on Monday, extending gains for a third straight session as investors reacted to the newly announced peace agreement between the United States and Iran. The rally in bullion came as markets adjusted to falling oil prices and expectations that easing tensions in the Middle East could reduce global inflation pressures and limit the need.

markets adjusted to falling oil prices and expectations that easing tensions in the Middle East could reduce global inflation pressures and limit the need, with traders continuing to monitor developments surrounding the implementation of the U.S.-Iran agreement and broader central bank policy signals.

0: Asian markets rallied sharply on Monday, while oil prices fell and the dollar weakened after signs of a tentative agreement between the United States and Iran boosted hopes for easing geopolitical tensions and lower global inflation pressures. Investor sentiment improved after Pakistani Prime Minister Shehbaz Sharif announced that a deal had been reached between Washington and Tehran, while Donald Trump said the agreement would reopen the Strait of Hormuz. In South Korea, the benchmark KOSPI surged nearly 5% at the opening bell, reflecting strong optimism across regional markets. Japan's Nikkei 225 also jumped more than 3% as investors welcomed signs that the three-month conflict could move toward a broader settlement. Taiwan's TAIEX climbed above the 45,000-point level shortly after trading opened, while China's Shanghai Composite Index posted more modest gains. Markets were further supported by expectations that lower energy prices could reduce inflationary pressures globally and lessen the likelihood of further aggressive interest rate hikes by major central banks. Oil prices, which had surged during months of conflict around the Strait of Hormuz, tumbled as traders anticipated a possible resumption of normal maritime traffic through the critical energy shipping route.
1: Germany's central bank cut its economic growth forecasts and raised inflation expectations, warning that rising energy prices and tensions in the Middle East are weighing on Europe's largest economy. The central bank projected that Germany's economy will grow by 0.5% this year and 0.8% in 2027, both lower than the forecasts published in December. It's said that expansionary fiscal policy will help prevent an economic contraction in the coming months, but warned that multiple pressures continue to weigh on growth. According to the bank, higher energy prices linked to the conflict in the Middle East have weakened consumers' purchasing power and added further pressure on businesses already facing supply

Germany pulled away from World Cup first-timer Curaçao late in the opening half and piled on after that in a 7-1 win in a group match. Livano Colmenancia tied it at 1-1 with his left-footed shot through traffic from the center of the box in the 21st minute to give Curaçao its first goal in the tournament and send fans of the tiny Caribbean nation into a frenzy. It was all Germany after that, with the four-time champions regaining the lead on Nico Schlotterbeck's header off Nathaniel Brown's corner kick in the 38th minute. Havertz connected on a penalty shot into the left goal in first half stoppage time to make it 3-1. Germany was awarded the penalty

0: shot after Felix and Mecha was tripped in the box by Richardly Bazouer. Germany wasted no time after halftime to extend the lead with Jamal Musiala scoring on a right-footed shot across the goalkeeper's area in the 47th minute. Brown scored in the 68th minute to push the advantage to 5-1, and Deniz Undav added a goal in the 78th. Havertz's second goal came in the 88th minute. Germany faces Ivory Coast in its next match in Toronto on Saturday.
1: I feel very excited now. I was a little bit worried at the beginning of the game, just for my German friends. I've become a little bit of a Germany fan. My country didn't make it. So, yeah, we were a little nervous. We said we were going to drink our sorrows away if we didn't win the game. But I feel a little more confident now. Maybe win the World Cup. We'll see.
2: For us, it's a win. I mean, we were extremely happy and proud to be here in the first place. As a very small island, I think we just received the Guinness World Book of Records for being the smallest nation to ever make it. So that was a win. And scoring against a giant, which is Germany, is just next level for us. So we're happy. We're happy. We're grateful.
3: Well, given that we're the first time, and also that we are playing against a powerhouse with regards to football, Germany, I do believe that our performance was good. We could have scored one more goal, but still we would have lost. But then again, hey, we were playing against a selection that is like, you know, a war squad, right? And with the resources we have, I do believe that we did well. I'm proud of our boys. I'm very proud of them.
0: The Netherlands controlled much of the first half, pushing Japan back and

0: fired a shot into the corner to make it 1-1. The Dutch regained the lead in the 64th minute through Crescencio Somerville, who headed home to rescue a point for Japan. The result left Japan top of Group F with the Netherlands in second. The Netherlands will play Sweden on Saturday in Houston, while Japan goes to Monterrey, Mexico to face Tunisia on Saturday.
1: I feel great. I mean, Netherlands is a great team. They have great defense all the way. You know, Van Dijk is a great player. He also scored today. But I think that we're doing a good job, and then we'll move on to the next round. You know, tie game is a good game.
2: I think it's one of the most terrible games of the Netherlands.
3: Why?
2: I think we almost got two chances and two goals, and no more.
4: It's awesome, you know?
3: Why?
4: Yeah, because, you know, Netherlands is very strong team, but we could catch up, you know, to enter an entire game, so it was excellent.
2: It was a good game from Japan, it was a good game from Netherlands, I think it was fair.
5: It was a competitive game.
2: It was probably the best game so far from the world.
5: Yeah.
2: So at last, finally, I enjoyed so much and exciting for the next games. So at last, finally, I enjoyed so much and exciting for the next games.

Manchester United's Amad Diallo struck in the 90th minute as Ivory Coast stunned Ecuador, and their huge support to edge a tight affair 1-0 in their World Cup opener. The Group E encounter had looked set to finish 0-0.

0-0. Hardly a surprise given Ecuador's incredible defensive record during qualifying. And that result may well have suited both teams. But the 23-year-old Diallo, who had been introduced in place of Bazumana Touré shortly before the hour mark, had other ideas as he finished first time from a right-wing cross-right just as the game was heading for injury time. It is Ivory Coast's first win at a World Cup in exactly 12 years, since they beat Japan and Brazil in 2014. And they can now be confident of making the knockout phase at the tournament for the first time. It was a disappointing way to start for Ecuador, who had the majority of the 68,000 crowd at the packed Philadelphia Stadium kitted out in yellow and backing.

0: but we are really happy with the performance. We really, really know that we can qualify to the 16th round, and we just need somebody to score. We need a real 9 player to score, and that's it. But everything is okay. We got it. We got it.
1: Yeah, we had a perfect first half time. The second one was a disaster. I don't know what happened with the coach. The coach, the second half was kind of bad.

0: Net in the seventh minute and deep into stoppage time, while Alexander Isak added a goal in the 30th minute. Victorious extended Sweden's lead in the 59th minute before Mattias Svanberg scored in the 84th minute shortly after coming off the bench. Tunisia's only goal came in the 43rd minute through Omar Rekik, briefly reducing the deficit before Sweden pulled away in the second half. Tunisia's Elias, Skiri, and Rani Kadira struggled to contain Sweden's attack, with Kadira receiving the match's only yellow card in the 54th minute. With the result, Sweden began its World Cup campaign with 3 points in Group F, while Tunisia opened the tournament with a defeat.
1: No, I thought it was obviously it's a great night for us, a great start. I thought a solid team performance that then allowed Alex and Victor to show their quality, which obviously they did. But you know, there was lots of positives for us in terms of stability defensively. I thought obviously goals from midfield, the impact of the substitutes. I thought it was a good night to start the tournament with 5-1, and a win is fantastic for us.

0: Welcome to A-News. I'm Omer Taslim. You're watching Turkey's Diplomacy. Why I say that this is a very significant visit?
1: It can be incredibly helpful.
0: Palestinians from the Gaza Strip.
2: Why those humanitarian aid still stop?
3: If we put Daesh aside, is this the end of Netanyahu?
1: So many chefs in the kitchen.
0: The end of sanctions.

U.S. and Iranian officials said Sunday that they've agreed on a framework to end months of war, reopen the Strait of Hormuz, and lift the U.S. blockade on Iran. The preliminary pact has sent oil prices falling, but leaves the fate of Iran's nuclear program to further negotiations. In a social media post, President Donald Trump declared the deal complete and told the ships of the world to start your engines, let the oil flow. Trump also wrote that the strait would reopen upon the signing of the deal on Friday. Pakistan's Prime Minister Shehbaz Sharif, who helped mediate, said the agreement includes an immediate halt to military operations. The agreement between the countries is scheduled to be officially signed on Friday in Switzerland. Iran's Supreme National Security Council said war and military operations on all fronts, including Lebanon, would end permanently starting on Monday night. There was no immediate reaction from Israel, which has said it

and includes an immediate halt to military operations. The agreement between the countries is scheduled to be officially signed on Friday in Switzerland. Iran's Supreme National Security Council said war and military operations on all fronts, including Lebanon, would end permanently starting on Monday night. There was no immediate reaction from Israel, which has said it

0: The deal that President Trump has been sort of promising for several weeks now, it covers the war on all fronts, including Lebanon, and it essentially is a memorandum of understanding that gives each side 60 more days to continue negotiating. There's still some big issues to be worked out, but the president says it will lead to the reopening of the Strait of Hormuz, which should lead to some relief in terms of rising oil prices.
1: Iranian Mehr News Agency reported on Monday that a 14-point draft memorandum of understanding has been reached between the United States and Iran after U.S. President Trump's announcement on social media over the week.

commitment not to interfere in Iran's internal affairs. The lifting of the US naval blockade within 30 days. The withdrawal of US forces from Iran and its vicinity. The reopening of the Strait of Hormuz within 30 days under Iranian arrangements. The US and its allies to deliver reconstruction plans for Iran worth at least $300 billion. An end to sanctions on Iranian oil and energy products. A reiteration of Iran's commitment not to produce nuclear weapons. Entering into 60-day negotiations to discuss Iran's nuclear program. A US commitment not to increase

billion dollars, an end to sanctions on Iranian oil and energy products, a reiteration of Iran's commitment not to produce nuclear weapons, entering into 60-day negotiations to discuss Iran's nuclear program, a U.S. commitment not to increase

0: domestic initiatives.
1: The first phase to open the Strait of Hormuz and then move on to the negotiations on the critical topics like the nuclear issue, but also other critical issues that in contact with Iran.

displacement, malnutrition, and trauma continue to shape every aspect of childhood in Gaza. Mahmoud Nofal, a 64-year-old who has now become the primary caretaker for his 3 and 5-year-old grandchildren, said providing them with basic needs will never be enough. It's difficult to replace the love and affection of a father and mother, he said at the tent they now call home in Khan Yunis. It's difficult to compensate them for so many things. Kids need to be washed, fed, and taken to school. They also need help with homework and emotional support, having lost parents and relatives. Special care is needed. No matter how much affection, clothing, trips, food, and drink I provide them, it can never replace even 1% of their family, said Salah Al-Kafarina, who is now raising 5 nieces and nephews in Gaza City. Displaced from their homes and stripped of familiar routines, many others have been clinging to whatever normalcy they can. They play with old toys, ride bikes along dirt roads, go to school and do homework with relatives. Despite everything they have had to endure, kids like 5-year-old Tamim Nofal and 3-year-old Ronan Nofal are still kids, laughing and playing with their grandfather Mahmoud outside a tent in a territory remade by war. The war began on October 7th, 2023, with a Hamas-led attack on southern Israel that killed around 1,200 people and kidnapped 251. The total number of deaths since the beginning of the war is now 73,001, according to the Gaza Health Ministry.

Nofal and 3-year-old Ronan Nofal are still kids, laughing and playing with their grandfather Mahmoud outside a tent in a territory remade by war. The war began on October 7th, 2023, with a Hamas-led attack on southern Israel that killed around 1,200 people and kidnapped 251. The total number of deaths since the beginning of the war is now 73,001, according to the Gaza Health Ministry. Coordinated efforts to rebuild communities and restore normal life in areas already heavily affected by months of conflict. Authorities and aid groups continue to monitor the situation as tensions remain high across the Gaza Strip. Palestinian detainees released

but gathered at the hospital to welcome the former detainees, with emotional scenes unfolding as families embraced loved ones after extended periods of separation. One of the released detainees, Kamel Aljenda, described conditions inside Israeli prisons as extremely difficult, alleging shortages of food, hygiene supplies, and other basic necessities. Today, we are grateful to be among our families again, but conditions inside the prisons are very hard, he said, adding that access to basic items remains severely limited. ICRC spokesperson Imani Nauk said the organization facilitated the transfer of the 15 detainees from the Kerem Shalom crossing to Al-Aqsa Martyrs Hospital and helped reconnect them with their families. According to the ICRC, the organization has assisted in the transfer of more than 2,500 released Palestinian detainees since 2023, supporting family reunifications and communication efforts. The releases are part of prisoner exchange arrangements.

Palestinian detainees since 2023, supporting family reunifications and communication efforts. The releases are part of prisoner exchange arrangements carried out at intervals under an agreement reached between Hamas and Israel in October 2025.

0: attack by Israeli settlers, local officials said. According to the head of the Burqa village council, attackers set fire to the entrance of the mosque. He added that the fire did not spread inside the building, preventing from...
1: من أدوات بنزين وأدوات حارقة واقتربوا إلى المدخل الرئيسي وقاموا بحرقه بالكامل حرق الأسقف والجدران والمداخل وكسروا جميع الأبواب المداخل ولولا
0: Palestinian communities in the West Bank

A historic monastery in Kyiv caught fire on Monday in what officials called the heaviest Russian air attack on the capital in 2 weeks. The city The military administration said the centuries-old UNESCO-listed Kyiv

0: European Union.
1: President Donald Trump's ambitious plan to revamp Washington, D.C. has drawn mixed reactions from residents who reside in the U.S. Capitol. From a $400 million White House ballroom to a 250-foot arch and a new promenade for the Lincoln Memorial.

President Donald Trump's ambitious plan to revamp Washington, D.C. has drawn mixed reactions from residents who reside in the U.S. Capitol. From a $400 million White House ballroom to a 250-foot arch and a new promenade for the Lincoln Memorial,

President Donald Trump's ambitious plan to revamp Washington, D.C. has drawn mixed reactions from residents who reside in the U.S. Capitol. From a $400 million White House ballroom to a 250-foot arch and a new promenade for the Lincoln Memorial.

President Donald Trump's ambitious plan to revamp Washington, D.C. has drawn mixed reactions from residents who reside in the U.S. Capitol. From a $400 million White House ballroom to a 250-foot arch and a new promenade for the Lincoln Memorial.

President Donald Trump's ambitious plan to revamp Washington, D.C. has drawn mixed reactions from residents who reside in the U.S. Capitol. From a $400 million White House ballroom to a 250-foot arch and a new promenade for the Lincoln Memorial.

President Donald Trump's ambitious plan to revamp Washington, D.C. has drawn mixed reactions from residents who reside in the U.S. Capitol. From a $400 million White House ballroom to a 250-foot arch and a new promenade for the Lincoln Memorial.

President Donald Trump's ambitious plan to revamp Washington, D.C. has drawn mixed reactions from residents who reside in the U.S. Capitol. From a $400 million White House ballroom to a 250-foot arch and a new promenade for the Lincoln Memorial.

0: minimum age of 16 to have no proof that it would work.
1: Swiss voters have rejected a proposal to cap the country's population at 10 million people by 2050. 45% voted in favor. In rural regions such as Appenzell-Innerrhoden in the Northeast, where there are few foreigners, nearly 66% of people approved of the initiative. The Swiss People's Party, Switzerland's largest political party, has for decades vehemently opposed immigration and the European Union and has raised various proposals in referendums. If proved insufficient, the Alpine country would have ended its freedom of movement agreement with the EU, which allows reciprocal rights to live and work across borders, even though Switzerland is not a member of the bloc. The Swiss population already stands at 9.1 million and has grown far more quickly than in the surrounding EU.
0: Waterlogging in some urban areas. Shantou City saw heavy flooding on the same day.

0: After a torrential downpour, local authorities have since activated a level 3 flood control emergency response and issued a level 3 geological disaster risk warning, along with Shantou's first orange flood alert of the year. Persistent Hebe rain also
1: deployed to ensure the safety of the healthcare workers. The outbreak has strained health services and forced burial teams to work long hours to safely handle bodies, a key measure in preventing further transmission. Health officials say contact with the bodies of Ebola victims remains one of the highest risk sources of infection. According to government data shown on Friday, the number of confirmed Ebola cases in Democratic Republic of Congo has increased to 689, including 139.
2: If proved insufficient, the Alpine country would have ended its freedom of movement agreement with the EU, which allows reciprocal rights to live and work across borders, even though Switzerland is not a member of the bloc. The Swiss population already stands at 9.1 million and has grown far more quickly than in the surrounding EU.
0: The United States and Iran raised hopes that disruptions to global energy supplies could begin easing after months of war-driven volatility. Brent crude dropped more than 4% to around $83 a barrel in early Asian trading, while UN waterlogging in some urban areas. Shantou City saw heavy flooding on the same day after a torrential downpour. Local authorities have since activated a level 3 flood control emergency response and issued a level 3 geological disaster risk warning, along with Shantou's first orange flood alert of the year. Persistent Hebe rain, also that normally handles around one-fifth of the world's oil and liquefied natural gas supplies. Markets reacted positively to signals from Donald Trump that the U.S. blockade on Iran will be lifted and that maritime traffic through the strait will resume without tariffs, although Tehran said that Iran and Oman will continue overseeing the waterway. Analysts said that investors are encouraged by the possibility

natural gas supplies. Markets reacted positively to signals from Donald Trump that the U.S. blockade on Iran will be lifted and that maritime traffic through the strait will resume without tariffs, although Tehran said that Iran and Oman will continue overseeing the waterway. Analysts said that investors are encouraged by the possibility

The rally in bullion came as markets adjusted to falling oil prices and expectations that easing tensions in the Middle East could reduce global inflation pressures and limit the need for further aggressive interest rate hikes by major central banks. Spot gold benefited from continued safe haven demand, even after the agreement between Washington and Tehran signaled a possible end to months of conflict that had disrupted global energy markets and driven volatility across commodities. Analysts said that lower energy prices could ease inflation expectations worldwide, a development that is generally supportive for gold because it increases expectations that central banks may maintain or eventually move toward

Investor sentiment improved after Pakistani Prime Minister Shehbaz Sharif announced that a deal had been reached between Washington and Tehran. The benchmark Kospi surged while Donald Trump said the agreement would reopen the Strait of Hormuz. In South Korea, the benchmark Kospi surged

0: nearly 5% at the opening bell, reflecting strong optimism across regional markets. Japan's Nikkei 225 also jumped more than 3% as investors welcomed signs that the three-month conflict could move toward a broader settlement. Taiwan's TAIEX climbed above the 45,000-point level shortly after trading opened, while China's Shanghai Composite Index noted a possible resumption of normal maritime traffic through the critical energy shipping route.
1: Germany's central bank

0: a possible resumption of normal maritime traffic through the critical energy shipping route.
1: Germany's central bank

0: a possible resumption of normal maritime traffic through the critical energy shipping route.
1: Germany's central bank

Nakamura drove toward the edge of the box and fired a shot into the corner to make it 1-1. The Dutch regained the lead in the 64th minute through Crescencio Somerville, who dribbled across the top of the box before hammering the ball into the bottom corner. Japan then took control as the Netherlands dropped deeper to protect their lead. Saturday in Houston, while Japan goes to Monterrey, Mexico to face Tunisia on

The encounter had looked set to finish 0-0. Hardly a surprise given Ecuador's incredible defensive record during qualifying. And that result may well have suited both teams. But the 23-year-old Diallo, who had been introduced in place of Bazumana Touré shortly before the hour mark, had other ideas as he finished first time from a

Hardly a surprise given Ecuador's incredible defensive record during qualifying. And that result may well have suited both teams. But the 23-year-old Diallo, who had been introduced in place of Bazumana Touré shortly before the hour mark, had other ideas as he finished first time from a right-wing cross-right just as the game was heading for injury time.

0: and we just need somebody to score. We need a real nine player to score, and that's it. But everything is okay. We got it. We got it.
1: Yeah, we had a perfect first half time. The second one was a disaster. I don't know what happened with the coach. The coach, the second half was kind of bad. So we need to maybe change the coach or something, but we have a

0: a real nine player to score, and that's it. But everything is okay. We got it. We got it.
1: Yeah. We had a perfect first half time. The second one was a disaster. I don't know what happened with the coach. The coach, the second half was kind of bad. So we need to maybe change the coach or something. But we have a

0: a real 9 player to score, and that's it. But everything is okay. We got it.
1: Yeah, we have a perfect first half time. The second one was a disaster. I don't know what happened with the coach. The second half was kind of bad. So we need to maybe change the coach or something, but we have a

0: a real nine player to score, and that's it. But everything is okay. We got it. We got it.
1: Yeah. We had a perfect first half time. The second one was a disaster. I don't know what happened with the coach. The coach, the second half was kind of bad. So we need to maybe change the coach or something. But we have a

0: a real 9 player to score, and that's it. But everything is okay. We got it.
1: Yeah, we have a perfect first half time. The second one was a disaster. I don't know what happened with the coach. The coach, the second half was kind of bad. So we need to maybe change the coach or something, but we have a

0: military operations. The agreement between the countries is scheduled to be officially signed on Friday in Switzerland. Iran's Supreme National Security Council said war and military operations on all fronts, including Lebanon, would end permanently starting on Monday night. There was no immediate reaction from Israel, which has said it was not party to the U.S.-Iran talks. Lebanon has been a major hurdle in the talks, with Israel and Hezbollah continuing to trade attacks on military operations. The agreement between the countries is scheduled to be officially signed on Friday in Switzerland. Iran's Supreme National Security Council said war and military operations on all fronts, including Lebanon, would end permanently starting on Monday night. There was no immediate reaction from Israel, which has said it was not party to the U.S.-Iran talks. Lebanon has been a major hurdle in the talks, with Israel and Hezbollah continuing to trade attacks.
1: It covers the war on all fronts, including Lebanon, and it essentially is a memorandum of understanding that gives each side 60 more days to continue negotiating. There's still some big issues to be worked out, but the president says it will lead to the reopening of the Strait of Hormuz, which should lead to some relief in terms of rising oil prices.

Iranian Mir news agency reported on Monday that a 14-point draft memorandum of understanding has been reached between the United States and Iran after U.S.

0: President Trump's announcement on social media over the weekend. The announcement came after the Iranian Supreme National Security Council has confirmed that Tehran and Washington have finalized the text of a memorandum of understanding regarding the ending of war. The finalization of the deal brought an immediate and permanent halt to military operations on all fronts, including Lebanon and the Strait of Hormuz, the statement read. The Minister Kazem Garibabadi and Pakistani U.S. Defense Secretary Pete Hegseth said that some of the terms in the agreement are performance-based and no money will be released to Iran until they perform. The document will be officially signed on June 19th, and negotiations between Iran and the United States on a final agreement will be postponed until the two sides fulfill their commitments under the Memorandum of Understanding.
1: A permanent ceasefire on all fronts, including Lebanon. A U.S. commitment not to interfere in Iran's internal affairs. The lifting of the U.S. naval blockade within 30 days. The withdrawal of U.S. forces from Iran and its vicinity. The reopening of the Strait of Hormuz within 30 days under Iranian arrangements. The U.S. and its allies to deliver reconstruction plans for Iran worth at least $300 billion. An end to sanctions on Iranian oil and energy products. A reiteration of Iran's commitment not to produce nuclear weapons. Entering into 60-day negotiations to discuss Iran's nuclear program. A U.S. commitment not to increase its forces in

0: commitment not to produce nuclear weapons, entering into 60-day negotiations to discuss Iran's nuclear program, a U.S. commitment not to increase its forces in the region or impose new sanctions, the release of $24 billion worth of Iranian assets, the creation of a mechanism to oversee progress achieved
1: in our region. I sincerely hope that this news, which the entire world has long needed, will contribute to the establishment of a lasting environment of peace and security in our region.
2: Erdogan thanked both the U.S. and Iranian leaderships for their role in reaching the agreement and gave special praise to Pakistan for its mediation efforts, while also highlighting diplomatic support from Qatar and Saudi Arabia.
1: I thank Pakistan, especially for its exceptional mediation efforts, as well as the leaderships of the United States and Iran in achieving

Erdogan thanked both the U.S. and Iranian leaderships for their role in reaching the agreement and gave special praise to Pakistan for its mediation efforts, while also highlighting diplomatic support from Qatar and Saudi Arabia.

0: role in reaching the agreement and gave special praise to Pakistan for its mediation efforts, while also highlighting diplomatic support from Qatar and Saudi Arabia.
1: I thank Pakistan, especially for its exceptional mediation efforts, as well as the leaderships of the United States and Iran in achieving this outcome. I would also like to

course, there's the deal that has been announced now by U.S. and Iran that is much welcomed by everybody. It is the first phase to open the Strait of Hormuz and then move on to the negotiation with Iran, but also the Gulf partners, also our American counterparts, to offer help because we have expertise when it comes to the nuclear negotiations, for example.

0: شك يعني. وغير هيك ما في يعني. بالنسبة لإيران هي الدعم الوحيد كانت لبنان.
1: Despite a fragile ceasefire deal reached in October, confirmation came from Zaher al-Wahedi, head of the ministry's records department, and Hamza Salem from the ministry's public relations department. According to

was left to care for them. The updated death toll came as Israel continued to strike the territory, despite a fragile ceasefire deal reached in October. Confirmation came from Zaher al-Wahedi, head of the ministry's records department, and Hamza Salem from the ministry's public relations department. According to

troops left to care for them. The updated death toll came as Israel continued to strike the territory, despite a fragile ceasefire deal reached in October. Confirmation came from Zaher al-Wahedi, head of the ministry's records department, and Hamza Salem from the ministry's public relations department. According to

was left to care for them. The updated death toll came as Israel continued to strike the territory, despite a fragile ceasefire deal reached in October. Confirmation came from Zaher al-Wahedi, head of the ministry's records department, and Hamza Salem from the ministry's public relations department. According to

was left to care for them. The updated death toll came as Israel continued to strike the territory, despite a fragile ceasefire deal reached in October. Confirmation came from Zaher al-Wahedi, head of the ministry's records department, and Hamza Salem from the ministry's public relations department. According to

was left to care for them. The updated death toll came as Israel continued to strike the territory, despite a fragile ceasefire deal reached in October. Confirmation came from Zaher al-Wahedi, head of the ministry's records department, and Hamza Salem from the ministry's public relations department. According to

troops left to care for them. The updated death toll came as Israel continued to strike the territory, despite a fragile ceasefire deal reached in October. Confirmation came from Zaher al-Wahedi, head of the ministry's records department, and Hamza Salem from the ministry's public relations department. According to

Down Evian-le-Bains, located near the Swiss border, as G7 leaders arrived to Geneva Airport on Monday. Protesters waved signs reading "Feminist Resistance, No G7," and "Anti-Fascist, Anti-Imperialist Response, No G7," as they chanted and cheered during the march. Others held placards with slogans such as "You will not take our future from us," while a boat on the lake displayed a sail reading "No G7," echoing the message from the shoreline. Amid the protests on Sunday, a car erupted in flames on the streets of Geneva, after which firefighters rushed to the scene to control the blaze. Water cannons were directed at the crowd as officers sprayed demonstrators who sheltered under umbrellas and makeshift barriers. Protesters have been common at G7 gatherings over the years, with many demonstrators using the summits to decry capitalism, globalization, climate change, and inequality. Demonstrators said they came to protest

0: President Donald Trump's ambitious plan to revamp Washington, D.C. has drawn mixed reactions from residents who reside in the U.S. Capitol. From a $400 million White House ballroom to a 250-foot arch and a new promenade for the Lincoln Memorial, Trump's building blitz is among the most dramatic ever by a U.S. president.
1: Normally, this large fence is not here. They put these up for special security events, the 250th anniversary and the UFC fights.
0: Dan Silverman is the editor and publisher of Popville, a widely read website tracking life and development in Washington's neighborhoods, including Trump's various projects such as the renovation of the Rose Garden in his first term.
1: There are a few things that have given residents pause, and it's kind of been a slow build.

0: Dan Silverman is the editor and publisher of Popville, a widely read website tracking life and development in Washington's neighborhoods, including Trump's various projects such as the renovation of the Rose Garden in his first term.
1: There are a few things that have given residents pause, and it's kind of been a slow build.

0: surprising, to say the least.
1: This is really for other presidents. This is not for me.
2: Rebecca Miller, who is the director of the D.C. Preservation League, is concerned with the speed of the changes.
3: A lot of these efforts should have been started years and years ago. So that way there was the time that people weren't feeling like things were just being thrown at them and just done without any public input.
2: Meanwhile, last week, one alteration was reversed as workers stripped Trump's name from the Kennedy Center less than 6 months after 1971 as a memorial to President John F. Kennedy, a Democrat assassinated in 1963.

TikTok, Snapchat, and Instagram, he said he would take action against gaming and live streaming services, which allow children to talk to strangers. Britain has consulted teachers, parents, and young people on new restrictions.

TikTok, Snapchat, and Instagram, he said he would take action against gaming and live streaming services, which allow children to talk to strangers. Britain has consulted teachers, parents, and young people on new restrictions.

0: chatting and live streaming services, which allow children to talk to strangers. Britain has consulted teachers, parents, and young people on new restrictions.
1: At 10 million people by 2050, by limiting immigration and dealt a setback to the right-wing Swiss People's Party. Exit polls indicated that approximately 55% of people voted against the proposal, while around 45% voted in favor. In rural regions such as Appenzell-Innerrhoden in the northeast, where there are few foreigners, nearly 66%, Switzerland's largest political party, has for decades vehemently opposed immigration and the European Union and has raised various proposals in referendums. The right-wing party presented the referendum to limit the population as a sustainability initiative that would conserve resources and combat further urban sprawl, overcrowded buses and trains, and crime. The proposed measure would have seen restrictions on asylum.
0: Heavy rain battered multiple parts of South China's Guangdong province on Sunday, prompting flood control emergency responses and causing waterlogging in some urban areas. Shantou City saw heavy flooding on the same day after a torrential downpour. Lebron said that Iran and Oman will continue overseeing the waterway. Analysts said that investors are encouraged by the possibility that lower oil prices could ease inflation pressures globally and reduce risks to economic growth after months of severe disruption to energy markets. However, traders remain cautious over unresolved issues surrounding the final structure of the peace agreement, including the future status of the Strait of Hormuz, shipping security, and Iran's nuclear program. Energy analysts also warned that, despite optimism over the deal, oil flows may take time to fully recover because energy infrastructure across parts of the Gulf region has suffered extensive damage during the conflict. Heavy rain battered multiple parts of South China's Guangdong province on Sunday, prompting flood control emergency responses and causing waterlogging in some urban areas. Shantou City saw heavy flooding on the same day after a torrential downpour. For a third straight session, as investors reacted to the newly announced peace agreement between the United States and Iran. The rally in bullion came as markets adjusted to falling oil prices and expectations that easing tensions in the Middle East could reduce global inflation pressures and limit the need for further aggressive interest rate hikes by major central banks. Spot gold benefited from continued safe haven demand, even after the agreement between Washington and Tehran signaled a possible end to months of conflict that had disrupted global energy markets and driven volatility across commodities. Analysts said that lower energy prices could ease inflation expectations worldwide, a development that is generally supportive for gold because it increases expectations that central banks may maintain or eventually move toward lower interest rates. Investors are now closely watching this week's policy meeting by the Federal Reserve, which is widely expected to leave interest rates unchanged under Chair Kevin Warsh. Gold, which does not pay interest, typically performs better in periods of lower borrowing costs and heightened uncertainty, with traders continuing to monitor developments surrounding the implementation of the U.S.-Iran agreement and broader central bank policy signals.

0: inflationary pressures globally and lessened the likelihood of further aggressive interest rate hikes by major central banks. Oil prices, which had surged during months of conflict around the Strait of Hormuz, tumbled as traders anticipated a possible resumption of normal maritime traffic through the critical energy shipping route.
1: Germany's central bank cut its economic growth forecasts and raised inflation expectations, warning that rising energy prices and tensions in the Middle East are weighing on Europe's largest economy. The central bank projected that Germany's economy will grow by 0.5% this year and 0.8% in 2020.

2027, both lower than the forecasts published in December. This is linked to the conflict in the Middle East, have weakened consumers' purchasing power, and added further pressure on businesses already facing supply chain disruptions and weaker demand. The central bank also pointed to rising uncertainty over global trade and higher interest rates as factors limiting private investment and broader economic activity. The bank now expects inflation, measured by the Harmonized Index of Consumer Prices, to reach 2.9% this year and remain elevated at 2.7% in 2027. The revised outlook highlights growing concern in Germany over the economic fallout from geopolitical instability and persistent energy market volatility.

0: 68th. Havertz's second goal came in the 88th minute. Germany faces Ivory Coast in its next match in Toronto on Saturday.
1: I feel very excited now. I was a little bit worried at the beginning of the game, just for my German friends. I've become a little bit of a Germany fan. My country didn't make it. So, yeah, we were a little nervous. We said we were going to drink our sorrows away if we didn't win the game.

0: received the Guinness World Guinness.
1: But still, we would have lost. But then again, hey, we were playing against a selection that is like, you know, a world squad. Right? Right, and with the resources we have, I do believe that we did well. I'm proud of our boys. I'm very proud of them.
2: The Netherlands.

0: Ivory Coast's first win at a World Cup in exactly 12 years. Since they beat Japan and Brazil in 2014. And they can now be. Ivorians after halftime. Ivory Coast African champions in 2024 will now hope to build on this when they play Germany in their next game in Group E in Toronto on Saturday.
1: Yeah, it's very big result because it was not easy team. They play very good. They show to everyone why they did

0: don't lose, I don't know, 70 games, but we play, we are very happy, and we hope to recover well and to make good next game.
1: Yeah, it definitely felt like...
2: We really know that we can qualify to the 16th round, and we just need somebody to score. We need a real 9 player to score, and that's it. But everything is okay. We got it.
3: Yeah. We had a. We have a perfect first half time. The second one was a disaster.

0: a real nine player to score, and that's it. But everything is okay. We got it. We got it.
1: Yeah, yeah. We have a perfect first half time. The second one was a disaster.

0: They've agreed on a framework to end months of war. Reopen the Strait of Hormuz and lift the U.S. blockade on Iran. The preliminary pact has sent oil prices falling, but leaves the fate of Iran's nuclear program to further negotiations. In a social media post, President Donald Trump declared the deal complete and told the ships of the world to start your engines, let the oil flow. Trump also wrote that the strait would reopen. Pakistan's Prime Minister Shehbaz Sharif, who helped mediate upon the signing of the deal on Friday, said the agreement includes an immediate halt to military operations. The agreement between the countries is scheduled to be officially signed on Friday in Switzerland. Iran's Supreme National Security Council said war and military operations on all fronts, including Lebanon, would end permanently starting on Monday night. There was no immediate reaction from Israel, which has said it was not party to the U.S.-Iran talks. Lebanon has been a major hurdle in the talks, with Israel and Hezbollah continuing to de-escalate. Oil prices dropped more than 4% on early Asian trade, while Asian stocks climbed. But major questions remain.
1: The United States will end the blockade of that country. Iran has a little bit of a different take. They say that they... President Donald Trump has announced an initial deal to end the fighting in Iran. He's declaring, let the oil flow, and he says that the United States will end the blockade of that country. Iran has a little bit of a different take. They say that they forced the United States into this agreement, but this is the deal that President Trump has been sort of promising for several weeks now. It

0: said the agreement includes an immediate halt to military operations. The agreement between the countries is scheduled to be officially signed on Friday in Switzerland. Iran's Supreme National Security Council said war and military operations on all fronts, including Lebanon, would end permanently starting on Monday night. There was no immediate reaction from Israel, which has said it was not party to the U.S.-Iran talks. Lebanon has been a major hurdle in the talks, with Israel and Hezbollah continuing to de-escalate. Oil prices dropped more than 4% on early Asian trade, while Asian stocks climbed. But major questions remain.
1: The United States will end the blockade of that country. Iran has a little bit of a different take. They say that the United States will end the blockade of that country. Iran has a little bit of a different take. They say that they forced the United States into this agreement, but this is the deal that President Trump has been sort of promising for several weeks now. It

0: announcement came after the Iranian Supreme National Security Council has confirmed that Tehran and Washington have finalized the text of a memorandum of understanding regarding the ending of war. The finalization of the deal brought an immediate and permanent halt to military operations on all fronts, including Lebanon and the Strait of Hormuz, the statement read. The announcement follows earlier confirmations from Iranian Deputy Foreign Minister Kazem Gharib-Abadi and Pakistani Prime Minister Shehbaz Sharif. U.S. President Donald Trump welcomed the development on his Truth Social platform, authorizing the lifting of the blockade. Iran and the United States on a final agreement will be postponed until the two sides fulfill their commitments under the Memorandum of Understanding.
1: A permanent ceasefire.

on all fronts, including Lebanon. A U.S. commitment not to interfere in Iran's internal affairs. The lifting of the U.S. naval blockade within 30 days. The withdrawal of U.S. forces from Iran and its vicinity. The reopening

law. As Turkey, we will continue to support all efforts aimed at establishing peace, stability, and tranquility in our region, and to contribute to lasting solutions based on diplomacy and international law.

0: law.
1: As Turkey, we will continue to support all efforts aimed at establishing peace, stability, and tranquility in our region, and to contribute to lasting solutions based on diplomacy and international law.

course, there's the deal that are important for the stability and peace in the regions. This is exactly that we are going to discuss with the foreign ministers, because we have been in contact with Iran, but also the Gulf partners, also our American counterparts, to offer help, because we have provided other help, and this is what we are going to discuss with the foreign ministers today.

The war began on October 7th, 2023, with a Hamas-led attack on southern Israel that killed around 1,200 people and kidnapped 251. The total number of deaths since the beginning of the war is now 73,001, according to the Gaza Health Ministry. Two Palestinians, including a 13-year-old boy, were killed in an Israeli strike on the southern Gaza city of Khan Yunis, according to local medical sources. The attack struck an area of the city amid continuing tensions, despite an existing ceasefire agreement. Local residents reported renewed violence and heightened concerns over civilian safety as hostilities persist across parts of the Gaza Strip. The funeral of 13-year-old Amir al-Bashidi was held after he succumbed to injuries sustained in the attack. His body was transferred from Nasser Hospital, where family members and mourners gathered to pay their final respects. Medical officials said another Palestinian was also killed in the strike, while details regarding additional casualties were not immediately available. The latest incident comes as reports of near-daily exchanges and localized attacks continue, despite the ceasefire reached in October 2025. Humanitarian organizations have repeatedly expressed concern over the impact of ongoing violence on civilians, particularly children and displaced families. Residents say the continuing insecurity has complicated efforts to rebuild communities and restore normal life in areas already heavily affected by months of conflict. Authorities and aid groups continue to monitor the situation as tensions remain high across the Gaza Strip.

communities and restore normal life in areas already heavily affected by months of conflict. Authorities and aid groups continue to monitor the situation as tensions remain high across the Gaza Strip.

communities and restore normal life in areas already heavily affected by months of conflict. Authorities and aid groups continue to monitor the situation as tensions remain high across the Gaza Strip.

as families embraced loved ones after extended periods of separation. One of the released detainees, Kamel Aljenda, described conditions inside Israeli prisons as extremely difficult, alleging shortages of food, hygiene supplies, and other basic necessities. Today, we are grateful to be among our families again, but conditions inside the prisons are

One of the released detainees, Kamel Aljenda, described conditions inside Israeli prisons as extremely difficult, alleging shortages of food, hygiene supplies, and other basic necessities. Today, we are grateful to be among our families again, but conditions inside the prisons are

King of water cannons. The Swiss voters have rejected a proposal to cap the country's population at 10 million people by 2050 by limiting immigration and dealt a setback to the right-wing Swiss People's Party. Exit polls indicated that approximately

measures, including the spraying of water cannons. Swiss voters have rejected a proposal to cap the country's population at 10 million people by 2050 by limiting immigration and dealt a setback to the right-wing Swiss People's Party. Exit polls indicated that approximately

gestures, including the spraying of water cannons. The Swiss voters have rejected a proposal to cap the country's population at 10 million people by 2050 by limiting immigration and dealt a setback to the right-wing Swiss People's Party. Exit polls indicated that approximately

gestures, including the spraying of water cannons. The Swiss voters have rejected a proposal to cap the country's population at 10 million people by 2050 by limiting immigration and dealt a setback to the right-wing Swiss People's Party. Exit polls indicated that approximately

measures, including the spraying of water cannons. The Swiss voters have rejected a proposal to cap the country's population at 10 million people by 2050 by limiting immigration and dealt a setback to the right-wing Swiss People's Party. Exit polls indicated that approximately

measures, including the spraying of water cannons. Swiss voters have rejected a proposal to cap the country's population at 10 million people by 2050 by limiting immigration and dealt a setback to the right-wing Swiss People's Party. Exit polls indicated that approximately

measures, including the spraying of water cannons. Swiss voters have rejected a proposal to cap the country's population at 10 million people by 2050 by limiting immigration and dealt a setback to the right-wing Swiss People's Party. Exit polls indicated that approximately

measures, including the spraying of water cannons. Swiss voters have rejected a proposal to cap the country's population at 10 million people by 2050 by limiting immigration and dealt a setback to the right-wing Swiss People's Party. Exit polls indicated that approximately

measures, including the spraying of water cannons. Swiss voters have rejected a proposal to cap the country's population at 10 million people by 2050 by limiting immigration and dealt a setback to the right-wing Swiss People's Party. Exit polls indicated that approximately

0: In recent weeks, burial teams and health workers have been targeted, including by relatives of victims who have questioned the cause of death.
1: During the epidemic period, our activities always face resistance in the field. It happens often because there are people who understand and those who do not understand. So especially the people who do not understand are the ones who put up resistance in the field, saying things like, it is a...
2: Taiwan's TAIEX climbed above the 45,000-point level shortly after trading opened, while China's Shanghai Composite Index posted more modest gains. Markets were further supported by expectations that lower energy prices could reduce inflationary pressures globally and lessen the likelihood of further aggressive interest rate hikes.

0: by major central banks. Oil prices, which had surged during months of conflict around the Strait of Hormuz, tumbled as traders anticipated a possible resumption of normal maritime traffic through the critical energy shipping route.
1: Germany's central bank cut its economic growth forecasts and raised inflation expectations, warning that rising energy prices and tensions in the Middle East are weighing on Europe's largest economy. The central bank projected that Germany's economy will grow by 0.5% this year and 0.8% in 2027, both lower than the forecasts published in December. It's said that expansionary fiscal policy will help prevent an economic contraction in the coming months, but warned that multiple pressures continue to weigh on growth. According to the bank, higher energy prices linked to the conflict in the Middle East have weakened consumers' purchasing power and added further pressure on businesses already facing supply chain disruptions and weaker demand. The central bank also pointed to rising uncertainty over global trade and higher interest rates as factors limiting private investment and broader economic activity. The bank now expects inflation, measured by the Harmonized Index of Consumer Prices, to reach 2.9% this year and remain elevated at 2.7% in 2027. The revised outlook highlights growing concern in Germany over the economic fallout from geopolitical instability and persistent energy market volatility.

Germany pulled away from World Cup first-timer Curaçao late in the opening half and piled on after that in a 7-1 win in a group match. Livano Colmenancia tied it at 1-1 with his left-footed shot through traffic from the center of the box in the 21st minute to give Curaçao its first goal in the tournament and send fans of the tiny Caribbean nation into a frenzy. It was all Germany after that, with the four-time champions regaining the lead on Nico Schlotterbeck's header off Nathaniel Brown's corner kick in the 38th minute.

Loaded shot through traffic from the center of the box in the 21st minute to give Curaçao its first goal in the tournament and send fans of the tiny Caribbean nation into a frenzy. It was all Germany after that, with the four-time champions regaining the lead on Nico Schlotterbeck's header off Nathaniel Brown's corner kick in the 38th minute.

to give Curaçao its first goal in the tournament and send fans of the tiny Caribbean nation into a frenzy. It was all Germany after that, with the four-time champions regaining the lead on Nico Schlotterbeck's header off Nathaniel Brown's corner kick in the 38th minute.

Good shot through traffic from the center of the box in the 21st minute to give Curaçao its first goal in the tournament and send fans of the tiny Caribbean nation into a frenzy. It was all Germany after that, with the four-time champions regaining the lead on Nico Schlotterbeck's header off Nathaniel Brown's corner kick in the 38th minute. Havertz.

Footed shot through traffic from the center of the box in the 21st minute to give Curaçao its first goal in the tournament and send fans of the tiny Caribbean nation into a frenzy. It was all Germany after that, with the four-time champions regaining the lead on Nico Schlotterbeck's header off Nathaniel Brown's corner kick in the 38th minute. Havertz.

Good shot through traffic from the center of the box in the 21st minute to give Curaçao its first goal in the tournament and send fans of the tiny Caribbean nation into a frenzy. It was all Germany after that, with the four-time champions regaining the lead on Nico Schlotterbeck's header off Nathaniel Brown's corner kick in the 38th minute. Havertz.

to give Curaçao its first goal in the tournament and send fans of the tiny Caribbean nation into a frenzy. It was all Germany after that, with the four-time champions regaining the lead on Nico Schlotterbeck's header off Nathaniel Brown's corner kick in the 38th minute.

Good shot through traffic from the center of the box in the 21st minute to give Curaçao its first goal in the tournament and send fans of the tiny Caribbean nation into a frenzy. It was all Germany after that, with the four-time champions regaining the lead on Nico Schlotterbeck's header off Nathaniel Brown's corner kick in the 38th minute. Havertz.

Footed shot through traffic from the center of the box in the 21st minute to give Curaçao its first goal in the tournament and send fans of the tiny Caribbean nation into a frenzy. It was all Germany after that, with the four-time champions regaining the lead on Nico Schlotterbeck's header off Nathaniel Brown's corner kick in the 38th minute. Havertz.

to give Curaçao its first goal in the tournament and send fans of the tiny Caribbean nation into a frenzy. It was all Germany after that, with the four-time champions regaining the lead on Nico Schlotterbeck's header off Nathaniel Brown's corner kick in the 38th minute. Havertz

Good shot through traffic from the center of the box in the 21st minute to give Curaçao its first goal in the tournament and send fans of the tiny Caribbean nation into a frenzy. It was all Germany after that, with the four-time champions regaining the lead on Nico Schlotterbeck's header off Nathaniel Brown's corner kick in the 38th minute. Havertz.

to give Curaçao its first goal in the tournament and send fans of the tiny Caribbean nation into a frenzy. It was all Germany after that, with the four-time champions regaining the lead on Nico Schlotterbeck's header off Nathaniel Brown's corner kick in the 38th minute. Havertz

to give Curaçao its first goal in the tournament and send fans of the tiny Caribbean nation into a frenzy. It was all Germany after that, with the four-time champions regaining the lead on Nico Schlotterbeck's header off Nathaniel Brown's corner kick in the 38th minute. Havertz

0: 24th minute. With the result, Sweden begins.
1: Summoning armies of terror. Instead of wind, rain, or snow, it strangles the poor with oil and spreads death on its soil. Not you nor others. The rich will understand. They tell when it will fail and when and how high it will rise. Before you, there were others who stood strong and brave, and who were blown away like straw. It liked the ones with weak faith, but true life liked the brave ones. But now, you stand before me, challenging, rejecting terror. You come with crowds following you. You are aware of everything. And now you know nothing is as powerful as the truth. A News.

a major diplomatic breakthrough may have emerged in the Middle East. The United States and Iran have announced a framework agreement to end their conflict, reopen the Strait of Hormuz, and begin a new phase of negotiations that could reshape the region's future. The deal has already sent oil prices lower and boosted global markets, but many of the most difficult questions remain unresolved, including the future of Iran's nuclear program, the status of sanctions, and the role of Israel in the region's security calculations. Today on Turkey's Diplomacy, we'll examine the deal, the players, and what comes